0: course, and they are under the leadership of head coach Renee Winkle. The starting lineup for the Warriors looks like this. Well, it will be a 5'8" senior middle hitter. That is Madison Kavidra. A little over, just shy of 2 kills per set. 5'8" sophomore outside hitter. That is Leanna Aldridge. A little over 2 kills per set. A 5'8" senior setter. That is Bailey Ball. And a 2-time all conference selection for Sergeant Bluff Luton. A 5'5" senior libero. 2-time all conference selection as well for Caitlin Hardy. A little over 4 digs per set for her. It is a 5'11" junior right side hitter. That is Delaney Grable, averaging just shy of 3 kills per set. 5'11" sophomore outside, averaging a little over 2 kills per set, is Olivia Kneifel. And around at the lineup, a 5'10" sophomore middle is Harper Grimsley, a little over kill per set for her. And the roundup, we mentioned Caitlin Hardy already, so we skipped that one over. And that is the starting lineup for Sergeant Bluff Luton and head coach Renee Winkle. The Warriors, again, under her direction, and assistant coach Noel Herbst and Dan Winkle. That is a look at the starting lineup for the Bulldogs and the Warriors of Sergeant Bluff Luton. We will take a break, and when we come back, it'll be time for first serve between the Bulldogs and the Warriors. It's always good when these two get together. You can just about throw out the record. The Bulldogs have beaten the Warriors a couple of times when maybe the numbers in the paper said they shouldn't have, but they got the job done. We'll see if the Dogs can do it again here tonight. We'll take a break, and first service coming up next from Sergeant Bluff. You're listening to Bulldog Volleyball and Kaylee on Lamar's.
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5: 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Lamar's in 7th-ranked Sergeant Bluff Luton set to do battle in an MRAC matchup. The Bulldogs and Warriors playing their third of 8 matchups to finish one cycle around the Missouri for Activities Conference. The Bulldogs have lost to Lewis Central and have beaten Sioux City West. Sergeant Bluff Luton has beaten Council Bluffs Abe Lincoln and Sioux City East so far in conference play. The Bulldog win over West came in 5 sets, the loss in 3 sets. The Warriors win over AL in 3 sets, the win over the Black Raiders coming in 4 sets. Well, the Warriors will be on the right side of, your imagination, if you will, as we're viewing it here from high atop the visiting bleachers. The Bulldogs will be on the left side, attacking left to right. Sergeant Bluff Luton will send their libero, Caitlin Hardy, back to serve right to left as we view it. And this MRAC matchup is underway. Right-handed jump serve taken in the back row by Hammerlink. Loosing sets the outside. The swing by Maya Murphy is dug up. Here come the Warriors tipping it over. A good diving dig by Murphy. Loosing sets Murphy back up. Roll shot over the block. That is covered up by Ball. Out of system goes to Eldridge on the outside. She flips it over. Sadie Meyer there to dig. Cunningham sets up the outside. Murphy can't put it away. Eldridge Ball pushes back corner. Diving play, Hammerlink. Loosing sets it up. A free ball trying to be played over by Evelyn Nelson. Could not get over the net. And the Warriors are ahead 1-0 early. So the Bulldogs kept trying to attack that outside and just could not quite find their way to the floor. Sergeant Bluff Luton with the first point, and now the serve to Hammerlink. Mishandled a bit. Loosing gets it back toward the middle of the floor, and it's sent over from the back row by Cunningham. Ball to the outside for Eldridge. Cross-court attack. Cunningham digs it right back over the net, and Eldridge guides it to the floor. And Sergeant Bluff Luton leads Lamar's by a score of 2-0 here in set number one. So a 2-0 Warrior lead against Sergeant Bluff Luton, number 7, ranked in Class 4A. The Warriors poised for another state tournament run as Hardy's serve taken by her libero counterpart Cunningham, dumped over on the second ball by Loosing. Ball sets the middle. The tip attack by Kavidra mistimed and ends up in the net for a Bulldog point and a side out for the Dogs. They trail the Warriors 2-1 here in the first set. Kinnick Loosing, who has been setting so far, will go back on serve. A right-handed side-spinning serve taken to the back row. Grable, they set the outside for Eldridge. Tips it through, and an easy ball for Cunningham. Loosing to the outside. A bad pass to Murphy. She makes something out of it and still tips it down for a Bulldog point. Maya Murphy on a pass a little bit over her head was still able to hang in the air long enough to get to it, and the Bulldogs tie it up at 2 here in set number 1. Loosing on serve again, left to right. The right-handed topspin serve sends too long out of bounds, and a service error for Loosing makes it 3-2. Sergeant Bluff Luton leads set number 1. Again, in a best of 5, the Bulldogs and Warriors going after it here tonight in Sergeant Bluff. As the Warriors will send Peyton Brester back to serve. The serve is taken by Sadie Meyer. Lusing sets Meyer up on the outside, and she mistimes her swing. Sends that one into the

that for an error, and the Warriors are up 4-2. So points coming so far in twos, two for SBL, two for Lamar's, two for SBL. And now we'll see if two for the Bulldogs is in store once again. Rester on serve. Line drive serve toward the sideline taken by Meyer. Loosing sets the middle. Swing by Nelson. Solo block. What a dig out of the back row. Hammer link and a free ball sent over by Murphy. How'd she get underneath it? Ball dumps the second ball through. Loosing's there. Cunningham back set outside. Murphy gets down for the point. Boy, what a point there for Lamar's. I have no idea how Jamerson Hammerlink got underneath that ball to play it up off of the solo block out of the middle, but she saved the point for Lamar's. The Warriors are up 4-3 here in set one, as the Dogs will send Maya Murphy back to serve. A freshman points to have a great high school volleyball career. Top spinning serve played on the sideline, played up by SBL. They get into a scramble and a free ball sent over. Cunningham to Lusing to the outside. Davis swings, blocked back, sent right back through by Meyer, and now sent to the ground of the overpass by Bailey Ball. Bailey Ball, the setter, gets the point down for SBL, and the Warriors are up 5-3 here in set number one. A little bit of a back and forth, kind of a ping pong effort between the Bulldogs and the Warriors on that point. Liana Aldridge on service here for SBL, and Eldridge serves, sent to Davis in the back left corner. Set Davis up on the outside. The top spinning roll shot is dug by Brester. Ball to the outside. Swing from Kneifel. Dug up by Murphy. There's Lusink. A back set right side. Sadie Meyer gets underneath it. Sends it over. Brester, a tight pass to the net. Slide right. The pass dropped down by Madison Kavidra. Kavidra on the kill with her first kill of the contest. The Warriors are up 6-3 here in the first set. Good competition so far. Bulldogs would like to get a side out and going to get back into the matchup as Eldridge's serve is sent down the sideline right at Kennedy Davis. Long run. Cunningham gets the second ball back into system and sent over by Davis. A good job by the Dogs on scramble. Second ball played through by Bailey Ball. Loosing sets the outside. Davis through the block is dug by Eldridge out of the back row. Ball long run second touch. Sends it over with Kneifel. Played by Davis. Back set right side. Myers attack to the end line just long and out of bounds for Sadie Meyer. As the Bulldog deficit grows to 4, it's now 7-3. Sergeant Bluff Luton here in set number 1. And the Warriors undefeated to start MRAC play. They have not lost an MRAC matchup since 2024, dropping one to Bishop Heelan that year. Served by Eldridge. Davis plays it right back over the net. Warriors get a free ball. Ball over the middle. The swing by Kneifel is down for the kill. And Olivia Kneifel gets on the board with her first kill. As Sergeant Bluff Luton leads Lamar's 8-3, the Warriors have rattled off 4 points in a row to build a 5-point advantage in set one. Eldridge on serve for SBL. Here comes her right-hand knuckleball serve with a lot of tempo on it and a free ball played over by Kinnick Lusing. Eldridge in system, ball back set right, tipped into the net by Kavidra, and an attacking error for the Sergeant Bluff Luton right side hitter, Madison Kavidra. Now Sergeant Bluff Luton wants a timeout after the miscue. So a Bulldog side out leads to a Warrior timeout. 8-4 SBL. We're back in a moment here on KLEM.

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4: We're about to be back to Sergeant Bluff. Set number one continues. Bulldogs trail the Warriors 8-4. Callie Cunningham on serve out of the side out and the timeout. The Warriors pass it up to the outside. The swing by Kadeifel is dug up by Murphy. Lucing tracks it down. Cunningham back row attack. She's dug up by Hardy. Ball over the outside. Kadeifel swings off the block and puts it down for a Warrior kill. Olivia Kneifel's second kill. The Warriors have done a great job getting into system here against the Bulldogs, and SBL leads Lamar's 9-4. As the Warriors will be on serve now with Madison Kavidra, sends it over, taken by Murphy. Lucing back sets the right side. The swing by Murphy. Cross court is dug by Brester. A back pass to the back row and a free ball played over. Cunningham has to dive to dig it, and it is sent over and out. So kind of an awkward attack from Madison Kavidra, but is still able to find the floor for the kill as the Warriors extend their lead 10-4 SBL here in set number one. Kavidra, a couple of kills, goes back to serve once again. And the serve taken by Murphy. A good in-system pass. Losing to the outside, Kenzie Nias. Big swing for the kill. There you go. Get the senior going. Kenzie Nias with her first kill of the night. And the Bulldogs trail SBL by a score of 10-5 in set one. Jamie Beltran will check in on this point, as does Josie Mesher. A couple of new faces into the Bulldog lineup once again. As Beltran goes back to serve and will take over the setting duties for Lamar. Sends over the serve, played tight to the net by Hardy. The quick attack over the middle, that is dropped in by Harper Grimsley. And when that is timed up well, I've always talked about it, that quick attack to the middle hitter is just about undefendable if it is timed correctly. Yeah, the Warriors had it timed perfectly on that point. 11-5, Sergeant Bluff Luton, set number one. Warriors on serve, send it over. Josie Mesher plays the first ball. It kicks off of a dividing curtain above the ceiling, and the second touch unable to be played cleanly by Jamie Beltran. That is a point for SBL. Warriors are up 12-5 here in set number one. Serve coming over. Mesher mishandles. That is an ace serve for SBL. A serve, a service ace from Bailey Ball. Warriors ahead 13-5 in set number one, and trying to make a convincing statement here to start the first set. Ball serves, sends it short, drops it right in front of the spike line for an ace. Bailey Ball, back-to-back aces, went deep, went short. Timeout Bulldogs. SBL ahead 14-5 in set one. We'll step aside. More Bulldog Volleyball on the way next on KLEM.
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Buff, Daniel Verstappen with you on KLEM Lamar's online audio, of course, can be found on our website, and that's found at KLEM1410.com. Back-to-back ace serves from Bailey Ball put the Warriors ahead 14-5 here on the first set. Now Ball goes back on service into the corner, played by Mesher. Beltran long run for the second ball, and Mesher plays over a free ball. Eldridge, Ball sets the outside, swing by Kneifel off the top of the net, played right back over by Davis. Set pass goes toward the outside, miscommunication, and the Warriors weren't ready for that attack. Bulldogs try to counter, and Josie Mesher drops it in through the block for the kill. Josie Mesher with her first kill of the night. And the Bulldogs get a very crucial side out as they trail SBL 14-6 in set one. Kennedy Davis on service for Lamar's. Top spinning serve to the back row. It is played up there by Grimsley. Hardy to the outside, swing from the outside, put away by Delaney Grable. Delaney Grable on the out-of-system pass. She's got her first kill. And Sergeant Bluff Luton has a 15-6 lead in set one. That is SBL's top attacker with 61 kills coming into tonight. And she's got her first kill of the night as the serve sent over, taken by Maya Murphy. Beltran long run second ball, flipped over by Callie Cunningham with a free ball. Ball second touch, tipped short, and did not get over the net from Harper Grimsley. Really trying to put too much touch on that one and didn't even get it over the net. On top of that, 15-7, Sergeant Bluff Luton set number one. Bulldogs will have service once again with Kenzie Nias. Here comes Nias' serve. It's a good one. Played short by Hardy. Ball sets the middle quickly, and Grable puts it down. Delaney Grable, this time she's in on the quick attack after it was Harper Grimsley a few points ago. And it is 16-7. Sergeant Bluff Luton here in set number one. Warriors will be on service with the libero, Caitlin Hardy, two-time all-conference selection. Back there in the back row, she's wearing a black uniform today with her teammates in white. Jamison Hammerling takes the serve. Beltran passes back row, and the free ball does not get over for Lamar's. Not the best second pass from the Dogs as the Warriors take advantage, and it is a 17-7 SBL advantage here in set number one. Serve coming from Hardy once again. Right-handed wicked serve drops in for an ace. Bulldogs were not ready for that one out of the back row, and Caitlin Hardy has her first ace of the night. The Warriors lead it 18-7 in set number one. Bulldogs still have a timeout to use, have elected not to use it so far as the serve is short. Murphy gets underneath it. Beltran passes the right side. The swing by Mesher down the sideline, played up by Hardy. Back set goes right. Grable off the top of the net, goes out of bounds, did not touch the block. And it is a Bulldog point on a bit of a miss swing there from Delaney Grable. The Bulldogs trail the Warriors 18-8 in set number one. The Dogs need a bit of a rally to get going if they want to come back in this first set. Again, we mentioned it, they have not played in 10 days, so you wonder if there's a little bit of rust there as Kinnick losing serve is sent over and out. Tried to attack the back row and could not drop it inside the back line. As Sergeant Bluff Luton now leads Lamar's 19-8 in set one. Peyton Brester, the serving specialist, a defensive specialist, goes back on service for the Warriors. And Brester's serve is a good one, played by Sadie Meyer. Now they set Meyer up on the outside, mistimed the swing, did get a good attack on it. Joust to the net, played through to Lamar's, and now miscommunication on who was going to get the second touch. And that falls for a Warrior point. SBL is up 20-8. Yeah, some miscommunication there. Jamison Hammerlink was in the spot to take the second touch. Callie Cunningham wanted to call her off. And now the Warriors on serve. Here it comes. Sadie Meyer takes. Lusing sets the right side. Tipped by Maya Murphy. Got it through the block. Couldn't put it down. Now a swing into a solo block. And that's down for a Bulldog point. Evelyn Nelson there on the block out of the middle. A solo denial puts a point on the board. The Bulldogs trail SBL 20-9 here in set number one. Maya Murphy's on serve for the Dogs. Needs to rattle off a few. Sends a bit too much on that one, and it is over the end line and out. 21-9 SBL. That is the third service error for the Bulldogs. So down 12. You don't want to be giving away free points too many times, but the Bulldogs have been doing that so far. Here's Leanna Eldridge on serve. Kennedy Davis takes control. Lusing passes back to Davis on the outside. Sends it down the sideline. Eldridge there to dig it up. Ball passes outside. Kneifel cross-court attack. That misses wide and out. Olivia Kneifel the attacking error. Bulldogs get into double figures, but they trail SBL 21-10 in set one. Callie Cunningham is on serve.
7 aces for the libero this year. Could you

Here's another one. She attacks the back row. Brester plays it up, set to the outside for Kneifel. Cross-court attack. Cunningham tries to dig, could not keep it in play. As Olivia Kneifel has her third kill. The Bulldog deficit now at 12, with the Warriors needing 3 points to take a convincing set one win. 22-10, Sergeant Bluff Luton. As the serve will come from Madison Kavidra. Serve down the sideline. It is handled by Murphy, set to the outside. Kenzie Nias, cross-court attack. That is dug toward the ceiling, tipped through. Good reaction by Meyer, and now a solo attempt on the second touch by Nias. Could not get that swing into or over the net, I should say. Warriors are up 23-10 in set one. And now SBL will be on service again with Kavidra. Tries to go short. Cunningham's all over it. There's Lusing's pass, tipped through with the left hand of Davis, sent right back over the net and punched to the ground by Sadie Meyer. On the overpass from SBL, Sadie Meyer capitalizes, and the Bulldogs trail the Warriors 23-11 in set number one. Now, if the Warriors are going to give you mistakes, you have to capitalize. No ifs, ands, or buts about it. This is a team that you cannot give away those opportunities. And now Jamie Beltran trying to serve the Dogs on a run, with the Warriors just needing a side out plus one to win the set. Serve played deep by Eldridge, set the outside. The swing by Kneifel's blocked back. Warriors are there to cover it up. Out of system pass goes back to Kneifel. Cross court, puts it away. Now, tough one to defend there. Olivia Kneifel's fourth kill of the night. Puts SBL into a set point territory now at 24-11 here in set one. And the Warriors on serve, this time with Bailey Ball. She rattled off a couple of service aces not too long ago. Attacks Josie Mesher. Bad first ball, and that is going to fall for a Bailey Ball ace serve and for a Sergeant Bluff Luton set one win by the margin of 25-11. 25-11, Sergeant Bluff Luton, the winner in set number one. And the Warriors, the early advantage as we get ready to start set number two. We will take a break, come back to Sergeant Bluff, and get you ready for the second set of play. As the Bulldogs have some work to do, down one. We're back with more Bulldog volleyball in just a moment on KLEM.

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2: Well, Maya Murphy had the early advantage offensively for the Bulldogs with two kills in that first set, but other than that, not much going Lamar's way as the Bulldogs drop the first set 25-11 in this best of five with seventh-ranked Sergeant Bluff Luton. Daniel Versteg with you once again here in Sergeant Bluff as the Bulldogs look to bounce back. They were really competitive the first, I'd say, 7-8 points of the set, but unfortunately, after that, things started to go awry, and the Bulldogs ended up, giving up about 2 out of every 3 points the rest of the way. And unfortunately, that ended up very quickly. Sergeant Bluff Luton was able to get their offense under control throughout most of the match with 11 kills, and 4 of them coming from Olivia Kneifel, who is one of the top attackers for SBL this year. Actually, she is the third best hitter for the Warriors as far as number of kills is concerned. So we are ready to get the second set underway. Bulldogs will be serving first, so we'll see if that might get them a little bit of early momentum here in the second set and whether or not it can give them something that they can build off of. Kinnick Lusink will be the one to serve first for the Dogs. And once Sergeant Bluff Luton has their rotation set, looks like they've got it all under control now, and we'll be ready to go as Lusink sends her right-handed side-spinning serve over. It is played by Hardy. Ball sets the middle. The tip over by Kavidra is dug up by Lusink. Cunningham goes to the outside. Swing by Murphy is dug up by Hardy. Ball back set. Long pass to Grable. Dug up by Lusink. What an effort. Murphy over the middle. Tip through by Nias. That's dug by Hardy. Set pass goes outside. Eldridge over and out. Another great defensive effort by the Bulldogs as Liana Eldridge ends up sending it out of bounds. And the Bulldogs have the first lead in set two. They're up 1-0, trailing the match 1-0. Lusink serve, sends over the top spinning serve, handled in the back row, set to the outside, swing over the block by Eldridge, dug up by Cunningham, the pass back over the middle, sent over by Murphy to the back row, it's dug by Kneifel, tipped over on the second touch by Ball, set goes toward the outside, tipped over the block by Nias, now a bit of a joust is played through by SBL, back set goes right, Meyer cross court to the back line, dug by Kneifel, back set right, Grable cross court attack, Lusink digs it right over the net, and then Grable puts it back down to the floor. Delaney Grable on the overpass after her initial attack was dug up, and her recovery puts it away. It's tied at 1 now here in the second set of play. So 1 point apiece. Bulldogs scored on serve. SBL gets a side out. Now the Warriors have serve with Peyton Brester. Sends this one to the back line. Eats up Hammerlink. That falls for an ace. Peyton Brester, ace serve. Just her 5th ace of the season. The Warriors are up 2-1 here in the second set. Brester serves it up again. This is handled by Meyer cleanly. Lusink toward the middle. Kenzie Nias solo block, and she is rejected out of the middle by Madison Kavidra. Yeah, the two middle hitters and middle blockers go up against each other. And unfortunately, SBL's won the matchup. 3-1 Warriors set two. And SBL on serve. Brester floats it short. Meyer under control. Lusink passes back toward Nias on the outside. Diving play in the back row. Keeps it up. Overpass. Nias sends it across and cannot keep it in play. Kenzie Nias trying to take advantage of the overpass and take care of business herself, but could not put it in play as the Warriors lead the Bulldogs 4-1 in set number two. Dogs scored the first point of this set. SBL has scored the next four since, and this serve by Brester goes over and out, and it is 4-2 SBL. That was SBL's first service error as well. I know volleyball coaches are okay with a few, but to have none just shows how disciplined the Warriors have been. Maya Murphy on serve to the back row. That's played by Kneifel. Way out of system. Brester passes up to Eldridge. Cross-court attack dug by Cunningham. Bulldogs are in system. To the outside, Davis high off the block. It's dug up by Hardy. Back set, slide right. Kavidra off the block. That is dug by Cunningham. Lusink. Back set goes right. Trying to flip the back row as Sadie Meyer can't put it away. Eldridge cross-court and just out. Liana Eldridge could not find that back corner. It goes out of play. And the Bulldogs score on serve once again. Now 4-3 SBL.

DL here in the second set. 4-3 Warriors, set two. Serve coming from Maya Murphy. Top spinning serve. Eats up the back row. That's an ace for Maya Murphy. And we are tied at four here in set number two. Maya Murphy with a crucial ace serve. The first one of the night for the Bulldogs. 9 aces now in the season for Murphy. And she'll try and do it again. She's rattled off 3 points in a row now. As her serve to the back row is handled cleanly this time by Kneifel. Back set goes right. Eldridge in the net for an error. Bulldogs are back in front. Lamars retakes the lead. Now 5-4. Bulldogs set two. And Maya Murphy will once again be lined up on service. Can she rattle off a few more? No, not quite. Murphy's serve goes in the net, but it was a good run at serve for the freshman Murphy. She serves up 4 points in a row. The Bulldogs and Warriors are tied at five here in set two, something we could not say early on in the first set. Liana Aldridge on serve, sends it over, taken by Davis, loosing, quick sets the right side, Nias is blocked, recovered by Ball, back set goes right, Ball swings into a double block, Warriors able to cover it up, slide to the outside, the swing through the block is put away by Kneifel. Dogs had a good front row defense there on that point a few times, but it ends up falling for a Warrior point, and SBL has a 6-5 lead in set number two. Liana Aldridge on serve once more for the Warriors. Sends it over to the back row, played by Cunningham. Set by Lusink, middle, flipped over by Davis. And here come the Warriors with a free ball. Set to the outside, Kneifel cross court. She's dug up by Cunningham. Lusink to the right side, swing by Meyer through the block, is dug up by Prester. Here's the set to the back row. Eldridge flips it over with some topspin. Murphy there to dig. Lusink to the right side, punched over by Meyer. Over to Ball, second touch swing. Sends it over and out with no touch of the net. And the Bulldogs win the point, a bit of a back-and-forth affair. We are tied at six here in set two. And Lamars will put Kenzie Nias on the service line, the senior and returning all-conference athlete. Nias's serve, it's a good one. Knuckles down, could not find the floor. Now tipped over by Kavidra, diving play. Nias could not keep it up. Madison Kavidra with her third kill. And Sergeant Bluff Luton retakes the lead at 7-6. In set number two, the Warriors won the first set 25-11. And the Bulldogs trying to see if they might be able to force a fourth set. Maya Murphy takes the serve. Lusink sets the right side. Meyer goes down the sideline for the kill. Sadie Meyer with her second kill. And Lamars knots it back up at seven here in the second set. Good response so far by the Dogs. After they got down big midway through the first set and just really could not dig themselves out of the hole. They've been stride for stride with the Warriors so far. SBL sets the right side, tipped around the block. That is played up by Lusink. Cunningham bumps a pass outside. Davis tips around the block. It's covered up. Set to the middle. Tipped through by Grimsley and put away for the kill. Harper Grimsley's second kill. And SBL retakes the lead 8-7 in set two. We've been kind of going back and forth. Side out upon side out as this matchup rolls along. Warriors will be on serve. And the serve will come from Bailey Ball. She's got 3 aces. Make it 4. 4 aces for Bailey Ball. She goes after that back row. Bulldogs have not had an answer for Bailey Ball's serve tonight, whatever it's been. She's only had 3 aces all season in the 8 matches prior to tonight, but now has 4 this evening. And that serve is just out from Bailey Ball. Bailey Ball misses the end line, not by much. Nearly had back-to-back aces again. With Bulldogs sided out, now it's 9-8, SBL set two. Serve from Kennedy Davis. Top spinning serve, played to the back row by Kneifel. Set to the outside, Grable off the block, down for the point. Delaney Grable with her 4th kill. And SBL's on top, 10-8 in the second set. The Warriors try and take a 2-0 lead in this match. Bulldogs with a win in this set would guarantee that this match goes to a 4th. Serve sent over, handled by Meyer. Loosing, quick sets the middle. The attack by Nelson into a double block. And it is a Warrior point as Harper Grimsley and Liana Aldridge combined for the block to deny Evelyn Nelson. And it's 11-8 SBL set 2. Serve sent over, mishandled a bit by Cunningham, recovered toward the middle by Hammerlink, flipped over by Lusink. There's the back set, right side, Grable goes cross court, down net line, and misses out of bounds. Did not touch anyone at the net either.
And it's 11-9. Sergeant.

Bluff Luton leading set number two. Again, the Bulldogs trail the match one set to none. As the service sent over by Callie Cunningham. Played up by Eldridge. Back set over the middle. Grable's attack on the end line for the kill. Delaney Grable with her fifth kill. She's heating up. The Warriors are up 12-9 in set number two. 12-9 Warriors, set two. Serve coming from Caitlin Hardy, the libero for SBL. She attacks the back corner. Sadie Myers all over it. Lusing sets the outside. Tip through by Nias. Recovered out of system. Hardy passes the right side. Grable puts it to the floor. Delaney Grable with some authority on that swing, and the Warriors have a 13-9 lead in set two. 13-9 Sergeant Bluff Luton. Again, the Warriors, the number seven ranked team in the state. Bulldogs are competing with them well here in the second set, but now Caitlin Hardy dials in an ace to the back row. Ace serve down for a point. 14-9 SBL set two. And this is kind of the point where you feel like the Warriors are going to build a big lead. But the Bulldogs desperately need a side out to try and stave it off. Short serve. Cunningham's there for the first touch. Lusing, one-handed pass. Gets it up to Murphy, who tips it back corner. Hardy, ball, back set right. Grable taps to the back row and out. Dogs do get a side out on the Delaney Grable attacking error. And SBL has a 14-10 lead in set two. 14-10 Warriors set two. Kinnick Lusing. Sends it to the back row. Eldridge, good first touch. Back set right. Grable wastes no time and puts that to the ground. Seventh kill of the match for Delaney Grable. And the Warriors lead the Bulldogs 15-10 in set number two. Back to serve now is Peyton Brester, the senior defensive specialist and serving specialist for the Warriors. She serves it short, played by Meyer. Now they set Meyer up on the outside, goes down the sideline, dug tight to the net, ball taps it through. Lusink, Cunningham, over the middle, Murphy off the top of the net and down. Maya Murphy rolls one off the top of the tape for the kill. And the Bulldogs trail SBL 15-11. Again, by the time the Bulldogs had 11 points in the first set, they were already losing the set 25-11. Dogs have played much better, but the Warriors still 10 points away. Served by Murphy, sent over, mishandled, played up over the outside. Eldridge, cross-court attack. That's dug by Cunningham. It's Lusing to the outside. Davis dug up, and the pass goes to the outside. Eldridge around the block, dug up by Cunningham. Davis now out of system, sends it to Meyer off the block for the point. How about that effort from Lamar? Sadie Meyer with the kill off of the out-of-system pass from Kennedy Davis, and it looks like it's actually 15-13 SBL. I think we missed a point earlier. 15-13 Warriors set two. And the serve will come from Maya Murphy. Top spinning serve to the end line. Over and out. Maya Murphy, service error, her third of the night. The Warriors have a 16-13 lead in the second. Liana Eldridge on serve for SBL. And here is Eldridge's serve, handled by Davis. Lusing, jump set, middle, tip through by Nias, and she finds the back corner. Kenzie Nias with her second kill. The Bulldogs still within striking distance. They trail SBL 16-14, set two. Neither side has used a timeout in this set, as really there has not been a good opportunity to. Bulldogs might have had one midway through, but Coach Wallace wanted to let her girls figure it out. Nias' serve played deep by Brester. Set to the back row. Eldridge swings from behind the spike line. Sends it wide and out. And this is a one-point set two. 16-15. SBL second set. As the Bulldogs remain tight with this Warrior team. Kenzie Nias floats the serve. Handled by Brester. Ball sets the outside. The swing through the block is put away by Kneifel. Kneifel gets a much-needed kill for SBL. They needed that side out. Warriors up 17-15 here in the second. But the Dogs are right there. As the serve will come from Madison Kavidra. Sends it to the back row. It's played tight to the net. Lucent can't fish it out of there. That's going to fall for a point for SBL on the serve by Madison Kavidra. And the Warriors lead the Bulldogs 18-15 here in set two. 18-15, second set, Kavitra's serve.
Murphy there to play it. Loosing, sets up the outside. Evelyn Nelson tips down the sideline. Here come the Warriors. Set the back row. Kavidra swings from downtown. Doug

0: by Murphy. Lusink goes to Davis. Flat-footed attack. Flips it over. Kavidra. Ball. Long pass outside. Knifel puts it through. What a pass from Bailey Ball. And down for a Warrior point as SBL leads Lamar's 19-15 in set two. 19-15 Warriors. And the serve will come from Kavidra once again, trying to get the Warriors to 20. Serve handled by Davis. Lusink sets the middle. Davis a swing. Double block. And they're going to give the Warriors the point as the Bulldogs were in the net. Lamar's called for a net violation. And now SBL's up 20-15 in set two. Bulldogs desperately need a side out again. Here comes the serve from Kavidra. Murphy's there to take it. Lusink to the middle. Kennedy Davis a swing to the back line. Played up by Kavidra. Warriors out of system. They send over a free ball. Murphy to Lusink on the right side. Myers blocked. Big block on the right side. Put up by Knifel and Grimsley. And SBL's up 21-15 on the Bulldogs in set two. Again, neither side's used a timeout in this set. We might just play it all the way through. Served by Kavidra. Taken by Davis. Lusink sets Davis up. Tips it short. Drops it in. Good touch there from Kennedy Davis. And the Bulldogs trail SBL with a side out. Now 21-16 Warriors set two. Serve coming from Meyer. Handled by Eldridge. Sets the outside. That attack put away by Olivia Knifel. Knifel's eighth kill at SBL leads Lamar's 22-16. 22-16 the score. And the serve skims over the top of the tape. Played up by Murphy. They pass it over the middle, and Evelyn Nelson sends over a free ball. Dogs weren't really in system. Quick attack for Grable, and she puts it away. Delaney Grable with her eighth kill, as SBL's lead is now 23-16. 23-16 the score. And the serve is over and out from Eldridge. And it's 23-17 SBL. Bulldogs need to rattle off a few to have a chance. Kennedy Davis on serve, trying to score a few. It's played deep by Hardy. Set over the outside. The swing through the block, put away by Grable. Ninth kill tonight for Delaney Grable. And SBL's on set point at 24-17. So 24-17, set point Warriors. Neither side's used a timeout of this set, and we might not. Serve sent over by Knifel, handled by Meyer. Sets the outside on the bump pass. Murphy can't put it away. Back set goes right. Grable through the block, puts it down. Delaney Grable finishes it off with her 10th kill. And SBL wins set two, 25-17. So your set score is 25-11, 25-17. Bulldogs in danger of a sweep. They'll try and stave it off. Set number three is coming up here in just a few minutes. So stay tuned. We'll return to Sergeant Bluff in just a moment on KLEM.
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5: 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Sergeant Bluff Luton, number 7 in Class 4A. They lead your Bulldogs 2 sets to none by scores of 25-11 and 25-17. Dogs need to win the third here to avoid a sweep as the serve is mishandled. That drops in for an ace. Sergeant Bluff Luton right away on the board with a Caitlin Hardy ace serve. And the Warriors lead it 1-0 here in set number 3. So now Hardy will be on serve to try and add to the lead. Line drive serve eats up Callie Cunningham. This is set over the outside, tipped around the net, around the antenna, and out of bounds from Kenzie Nias as SBL goes up 2-0 here in the third set. Again, a potentially decisive third set tonight, as the Warriors trying to put the Dogs away in the minimum. The serve is over and out from Hardy. The Bulldogs get a side out, trailing Sergeant Bluff Luton 2-1 here in set number 3. Kinnick losing, trying to rattle off a few points for the Dogs. She sends it over with some topspin. Play to the back row by Kneifel. Back set right. Grable blocked back, recovered, and then sent into the net by Bailey Ball. Good block put up on the outside by Lamar's. The Bulldogs trail the Warriors, or now are tied with the Warriors, I should say, at 2 points apiece, set 3. Losing sends a serve short, handled by Kneifel. Back set right, Grable, cross court, dug by Losing. Cunningham passes, tipped through by Murphy. Second ball, tapped through by Bailey Ball, and she puts it down. Bailey Ball on the second touch, and the Warriors lead the Bulldogs 3-2. Here in the third set of this best of 5, and potentially the final set of this best of 5, if the Warriors take care of business. Peyton Brester on serve. Meyer misplays. That's an ace. Peyton Brester, ace serve for SBL. Warriors up 4-2 here in the third. 4-2, Sergeant Bluff Luton, set 3. And Brester on serve again. Sends it over. Meyer takes control. Losing sets the middle. Tipped over by Nias. The Warriors have to scramble a bit. They send it into the block. Recovered by SBL. And they pass it. Sent over by Hardy. Played by Hammerling to the outside. Murphy swings off the block and puts it away. About the effort there from the Bulldogs. Maya Murphy on the kill as the Dogs kind of were playing on their back foot most of that point. The Warriors up 4-3 in set 3. Warriors lead the match 2 sets to none. Serve coming from Maya Murphy once again. Jump serve and line out. Maya Murphy with a little too much on that serve. The Warriors up 5-3 in set 3. Liana Aldridge set up to serve for the Warriors. And her line drive serve handled by Cunningham. Lusink outside. Davis around the block is dug up by Hardy. Eldridge passes up the outside, and a free ball played over by Kneifel. Cunningham, Lusink to the middle. Nias has to play over a free ball. Warriors play it tight to the net. Ball slides right. Kavidra tips it around the block and drops it in. Madison Kavidra with some motion picks up her 4th kill on the slide shot, and the Warriors are up 6-3 in set 3. And the Bulldogs down 2 sets to none. Trying to bounce back. Eldridge on serve. Davis mishandles. Lusink over to Meyer.

Free ball played over. Warriors get it in system. Ball to the middle. Tipped by Knifel and rejected at the net by Niasen Meyer. Kenzie Niasen and Sadie Meyer there for the denial as the Bulldogs trail SBL 6-4 here in set three. Kenzie Niasen with her serve and sends it short. Could not quite get it over the net. And the Warrior lead is back to 7-4 in set three. 7-4 SBL third set. Serve sent over by Madison Kavidra. Played on a knee by Cunningham. Loosing sets the right side. The swing by Meyer, and she got it down through the block. Sadie Meyer with her fourth kill. The Bulldogs trail SBL 7-5 in set three. And the Bulldogs trying to avoid a sweep. Serve by Sadie Meyer. Played on a knee by Eldridge. Tipped through by Knifel. Meyer there to dig it up. Loosing over the middle. The swing by Maya Vanderslicer. First swing of the season. Now tipped back by SBL. Dug by Murphy. Set toward the outside. Davis flips it over. Diving play. Kept it alive. Warriors sent over a bit of a free ball. Now loosing taps over the second ball. Brester over to Ball. Sent over to Meyer. Loosing go over the outside. Kennedy Davis cross court. She's dug by Caitlin Hardy. Ball sets the back row. Eldridge cross court attack. Puts it down. Liana Eldridge with her second kill. As the Warriors go up 8-5 in set three. And now the Warriors will serve Bailey Ball. And she's been good at the service line. Four aces for the Warriors setter. And she serves that one short. Cunningham dives to play it. Loosink over the middle. Maya Vanderslice is blocked. Recovered by the Dogs. And now it's tipped over by Davis. Here's the pass to the middle ball. Quickly to Grimsley, and she puts it away. Third kill tonight for Harper Grimsley. The Warriors are up 9-5 in the third set. And SBL took the first two sets 25-11 and 25-17. So the Bulldogs is trying to avoid a sweep. Serve is short and could not quite get over the net from Bailey Ball. 9-6 SBL set three. And Kennedy Davis will be on the service line for the Dogs. Right-hand topspin serve played by Knifel. Long run ball gets to it. Grable sends it through. Here's Cunningham. Vanderslice had to keep it alive, and then this third ball could not be passed over by Maya Murphy as she was behind the up officials stand. 10-6 SBL, third set. And now the serve come from Knifel again. And the Bulldogs try to play a free ball across. Callie Cunningham could not get it over the net. And it's now 11-6 SBL, set three. Knifel on serve. Sends it into the net. Could not quite get it over. So some kind of mental miscues here early in the third set both ways. Neither side's been squeaky clean here in the third set. Callie Cunningham will line up on service. 11-7 SBL, third set. Cunningham jump serve does not get over the net. Now it's 12-7. SBL on top. Set number three. Now the Warriors are on service with Caitlin Hardy. Hardy sends it over, played by Hammerlink. Cunningham passes to the back row, and the free ball played over by Nias. Eldridge, ball, back set right. Grable rejected at the net. Nias and Murphy there for the denial and a much-needed point for the Dogs as they trail SBL 12-8 here in the third set. 12-8 SBL third set. Warriors halfway home toward a sweep. Kinnick Lusink on the service to the back corner, played by Eldridge. Ball sets it up, tipped it through, and it's played by Hammerlink. Tight to the net. Lusink able to get it out of the net, and it's played through by Hammerlink. Ball sends a second touch through. Dug by Hammerlink, loosing to the outside, swing by Murphy, rejected by Grable. Loosing goes back to Murphy on the outside, flips it over the block, kept up by Ball. Over to Hardy on the outside, Eldridge sends it over and out. The Bulldog defense keeps the point alive long enough to end up with a point in their favor. And now it's 12-9, SBL set three. Kinnick Loosing is on serve for the Dogs. And her serve to the back row, handled by Knifel, set to the outside. The swing by Eldridge does not get over the net. It was rejected by Meyer and Nias.

0: Bulldogs within two. They trail SBL 12-10. The front row defense really getting on a roll here. Kinnick Lusink will be on serve for the Dogs. Right-handed serve. Handled by Eldridge. Dumped over with a second touch. Lusink a diving play to keep it alive. Cunningham to the outside. Murphy mistimes the swing and still gets it over and down for a point. Fifth kill tonight for Maya Murphy. Dogs within one. They trail SBL 12-11 here in the third set. Kinnick Lusink on the serve. Sends over the top spinning serve. Eldridge mishandles. Ball passes up the right side. Grable diving dig. Lusink sent it right back over to keep the point alive. Now the second touch play back corner. Hammerlink there for it. Pass by Meyer to the outside. Murphy. It's kept up off the block by Ball. Hardy passes up to Grable on the right side. Goes down the sideline for the kill. Delaney Grable's 11th kill. SBL has a 13-11 lead in the third set. And now it's Peyton Brester back to serve for the Warriors. Here comes Brester's serve. Sends it down the sideline. Taken by Meyer. And now a Murphy passes back to Meyer. Sends over a free ball. Knifel ball outside Eldridge. And it's down for the kill. Liana Eldridge with the kill on the outside. 14-11 SBL, third set. Peyton Brester goes back on service for the Warriors. And the serve to the back row, played up by Jamison Hammerlink. Losing passes toward the outside, and Sadie Meyer has to take control for the free ball. Over the ball, slide shot right, swing off the block, put away by Madison Kavidra. Kavidra with the point, and the Warriors are up 15-11, set three. And the Bulldogs will use a timeout here in the third set. Timeout, Lamar is trying to avoid a sweep. We'll be back with more Bulldog volleyball next on KLEM.
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0: 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Out of the timeout, Dogs trail SBL 15-11. Bulldogs have to play a free ball off the initial serve. Tipped over with the second touch by Ball. Loosing to the outside for Murphy. She's played up by Knifel. Pass outside goes to Eldridge. Cross court. Cunningham digs it off the ceiling. Loosing keeps it under control, and Cunningham sends over a free ball. Knifel, ball outside Eldridge, roll shot, dug by Hammerlink. It's Lusink to the right side, punched over by Meyer. Here come the Warriors, second touch, swinging, and Bailey Ball puts it away. Bailey Ball on the second contact, and the Warriors lead Lamar 16-11 in set three. 16-11 Warriors. SBL trying to pull away for the Dogs. This eats up Meyer on the back row, and Meyer sends over a free ball down the sideline and found the back corner. The Warriors miscommunicated, and that one just dropped in for a point. Most unconventional kill Sadie Meyer will ever get, and now it's 16-12 SBL, third set. Here comes Maya Murphy, the freshman. She's lined up to serve. Again, the Dogs trying to avoid a sweep. Murphy's serve is over and out. Maya Murphy, too much on that serve. And SBL is up 17-12 here in the third set and 8 points away from their second sweep out of three matchups in the MRAC. Eldridge serves it into the net, and that's an error. So the Bulldogs get the serve back on the miscue. 17-13, Warriors, set number three. Kenzie Nias will be on serve for the Dogs. And here comes Nias' right-handed jump serve, played short by Brester. Back set over the middle. Diving play by Murphy. Kept it alive, and then Maya Vanderslice could not quite get it back over.

Madison Kavedra will be credited with the kill. As the Warriors are up 18-13, set three. Serve from Kavedra, line drive serve. Cunningham takes the touch, loosing, pushes to the back corner. Played up by Brester. Kavedra now flipped over by Kneifel. Meyer on the first touch, loosing, sets the outside. Davis overruns it, and then the block touch goes into the net. Kennedy Davis made something out of that one, utilizes the block touch. Second kill tonight for Davis as the Bulldogs trail the Warriors 18-14. Sadie Meyer on serve, side spinning serve, play to the back row, Brester. Back set, slide right, Grimsley flips it over, dug up by Lusink. Meyer out of system, Cunningham back row attack, can't put it away. Hardy over the ball, toward the outside, the swing down the sideline, dug back over the net by Murphy. Great effort from the Dogs, now a bad pass, leads to a joust. Warriors are in the net, and the Bulldogs get a point with Maya Vanderslice setting up the block in the joust. And the Bulldogs trail the Warriors 18-15, set three on the net violation. 18-15 Warriors, set three. Serve from Sadie Meyer. It's taken to the back row by Brester. Set to the outside. Swing by Kneifel is put away. And Olivia Kneifel gets the serve back in SBL's favor. Warriors up 19-15 in set three. Bailey Ball on serve, and we've talked about her on the service line a few times. She's got four aces tonight. Ball serve, handled by Murphy, played high up to the ceiling. Loosing sets the outside, nobody's there. Vanderslice has to flip over a free ball. Grable to Ball, a bit of an awkward pass, put away by, or put to the floor by Kneifel, dug up by Cunningham. Here come the Warriors, ball to Hardy, outside Kneifel, sends it over and out. No touch on the block. And that goes out for a Bulldog point, 19-16 SBL in set three. Kennedy Davis on serve. Sends it over. Warriors take control. Outside attack off the block. Put away by Grable. Delaney Grable with her 12th kill. The Warriors lead the Bulldogs 20-16, set three. And again, the Dogs have to win this set. Otherwise, the match concludes. The Bulldogs will be dropping to 1-2 in conference play. Olivia Kneifel on serve. Sends it to the back row. Sadie Meyer on the touch. Cunningham in spot for the second ball. Murphy sends it through. Good dig by Hardy. Tipped over with a second touch by Ball. Hammered link. Loosink. Outside swing. Murphy off the block and puts it away. Maya Murphy, the freshman with her sixth kill, matching her jersey number. And the Bulldogs trail SBL 20-17. 20-17 in the third set. Now the Bulldogs will be on service with Callie Cunningham. Cunningham sends a serve across, handled by SBL, back set right, tipped over the block, diving play. Cunningham sends it up to the up referee on the stanchion. Could not quite drop it in for the point, 21-17 SBL. And now the Warriors skim it off the top of the tape. A wicked serve from Caitlin Hardy. That'll fall for an ace. 22-17 SBL. And now the serve upcoming once again from Hardy after her fourth ace serve. Sends it over. Sadie Meyer. Kinnick loosing. Sets the outside. Kenzie Nia swings off the block. That is dug up from SBL. Quick sets the middle. The attack put away by Kavedra. Seventh kill for Madison Kavedra, and the Warriors have a 23-17 lead, 2 points away from a sweep tonight over the Bulldogs. Hardy on serve, trying to put this one to bed. Jump serve, played by Meyer, loosing outside, Nias swings, did the block touch hit the net? No, that is an attack into the net from Nias, or into the antenna, I should say. And now it is set in match point. Sergeant Bluff Luton at 24-17. 24-17, set in match point Warriors. Caitlin Hardy on serve. Serves it short. Diving play. Hammerlink gets underneath it. Meyer sends a free ball over. Warriors have to play it. Ball, Kavedra, right side. Grable goes cross court. Dug by Meyer. Murphy over the middle, and Kinnick loosing tips it over the block. Warriors get a free ball chance. Grable, she's rejected. Warriors recover. Ball sets it outside. The swing off the block. That is put away by Ava Hoskins. Ava Hoskins comes in, gets one swing, finds herself with a kill.

0: The Warriors sweep the Bulldogs tonight in straight sets. Scores of 25-11, 25-17, and 25-17. So Lamar's falls on the road to a good SBL squad. They drop to 2-9 on the season, 1-2 in conference play. SBL improves to 6-3 overall and 3-0 in the conference. Well, we'll step aside, come back, get you some post-game thoughts and a recap of this one before we say goodnight from Sergeant Bluff. Once again, the final scores 25-11, 25-17, and 25-17. The Bulldogs fall in straight sets to 7th-ranked Sergeant Bluff Luton. Back in a moment on KLEM.
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6: We're back to Sergeant Bluff and back into our postgame coverage tonight as the Bulldogs fall in straight sets to Sergeant Bluff. Luton, number 7 in Class 4A, scores of 25-11, 25-17, and 25-17. The Bulldogs drop to 2-9 on the season, 1-2 in the MRAC, while SBL improves to 6-3 on the season. They are 3-0 in conference play. Well, some of the brief numbers tonight. Maya Murphy leads the way offensively with 6 kills. Sadie Meyer contributed 5. 2 kills apiece for Kenzie Neas and for Kennedy Davis, as they were also led passing the volleyball by Kinnick Lusing. She finished with 10 assists. Maya Murphy had the only ace, and Kenzie Neas got in on 3 blocks tonight for the Bulldogs in a tough loss. Yeah, the first set was not great, but I thought the Bulldogs responded very well. Sets 2 and 3 played much better and hung with a pretty solid squad. Sergeant Bluff Luton, I think, will no doubt be a number one seed in their region whenever those brackets come out in about a month or so. Actually, it's only about 2 or 3 weeks now that those brackets will come out. Crazy how fast the season flies by, but I have no doubt SBL will be a number one seed in their region whenever those brackets come out. So this was a good matchup for the Dogs. They played well, I thought, most of the night. Just kind of got off to a shaky start in that first set, and we understood that. Of course, we talked about it. Dogs hadn't played in 10 days, so that certainly posed a bit of an issue. But the Bulldogs fall straight sets tonight. They'll be back at home on Thursday. They host Council Bluffs' Thomas Jefferson before heading to Cherokee for that tournament on Saturday. And I think we next have the Bulldog volleyball team on our airwaves next Tuesday, a week from tonight. We'll head back to the Sioux City Metro to take on North High. So we'll be in action for that one. We'll be on the air same time, about 6:45, 7 o'clock with first serve. Can catch that contest right here on KLEM Radio. Do want to also mention, coming up Friday night, the Bulldog football team is in action in Orange City at MOC Floyd Valley. The 1-2 Bulldogs will be looking to try and wrap up non-district play with a 2-2 overall record. Our coverage from Orange City and Corver Field Devilway Stadium starts at 6:15 with the Radio Iowa Scouting Report and kickoff at 7 o'clock between the Bulldogs and the Dutchman. So stay tuned for that. That's going to be a great matchup Friday night right here on KLEM. All of your sports coverage throughout the remainder of the week can be found on KLEM1410.com. Make sure you check that later on tonight once we tear up shop here and get back home. We're also going to have some results from the girls MRAC tennis tournament that took place today. Good results from the Bulldogs, who finished second as a team, had a couple of place winners on the doubles side, got some good results from Coach Tiffany Wright. So we'll put those up on our website tonight as well, KLEM1410.com, and have a recap of that coming up on our KLEM sports updates tomorrow. But again, that'll do it for our broadcast here tonight. 25-11, 25-17, and 25-17. The Bulldog volleyball team falls to 7th-ranked Sergeant Bluff.

0: 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Until next time, for all of us at KLEM Radio and for KLEM Sports, I'm Daniel Versteg. 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

0: Request dedications, stories, songs to celebrate the good times, the birthdays, the anniversaries. I talked to somebody last night who's got a year and three months sobriety under her belt and was celebrating the new life she's been gifted. What do you want to celebrate tonight? What are you celebrating? Call me. 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Give me a try, give me a call, and let's see what the perfect song might be for your relationship, your friendship, your best friend, your sweetheart tonight. Give me a call. I'd love to hear from you. 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

0: Shriners believe that every child deserves a chance to realize their full potential. A tragic gasoline explosion left young Dan Carroll covered with burns and with a slim chance of survival. That is, until a local Shriner heard about the accident.
1: Almost immediately, magic started happening.
0: Dan was airlifted to a Shriners hospital.
1: The doctor said, "I know you're expecting the worst, but this is a Shriners hospital, and we're the finest burn center in the world.
2: Without the Shriners, I wouldn't be here right now. 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
0: And then you got to do school work with them and harp and harp and harp. 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I'm going to be here for you all night long.

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0: Are you thinking about someone special tonight? Somebody on your heart? Somebody who makes your heart beat just a little bit faster, just a little bit stronger, and you want a song for them? Megan wanted such a song for Armando. Amber for Jim. Emily wanted something sweet for her husband, Freddie, who's been recently deployed. And I know she's missing him. We have happy 52nd anniversary wishes going out to Jim and Ladine tonight. Tamara and Bob wanted a song, Natasha and David and their miracle daughter. Who are you thinking of? Who is on your heart? Call me and tell me. The phone lines are open, 1-888-633-5452. 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
22: 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That is, until a local Shriner heard about the accident.
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0: Yeah, hang out with you every night. 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

0: It is time for me to disappear out of here and take off into the darkness. 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I will be back tomorrow night. 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Good night. 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
16: 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That is, until a local Shriner heard about the accident.
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I've been spending way too long checking my tongue in the mirror and bending over backwards just to try to see it clear.

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1: 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I'm Sue Guzman, Fox News. 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
1: Helicopter crash. I'm Sue Guzman. Fox News TV News helicopter has crashed at the scene of a deadly bus crash in Chatsworth, California.
2: Police confirm at least three people were killed. Another was taken to the hospital. Their condition is unknown. The chopper was responding to the scene of a bus crash when it went down, bursting into flames. Several nearby parked cars and shipping containers also caught fire. It's not clear yet how many people were inside the chopper or what news organization it was part of. Officials, though, say one of the people killed was on the ground. The FAA and the NTSB are investigating. The news chopper was covering a deadly bus crash in Chatsworth.
1: Fox's Lauren Green reporting. The board at the Kennedy Center in Washington, D.C. voting to close the facility amid financial problems and a dispute over putting President Trump's name on the iconic venue. Fox's Mike Emanuel.
3: There has been the ongoing legal battle over the name of the Performing Arts Center. For decades, it has been known as the Kennedy Center. The board has been trying to add President Trump's name to the building's facade and nearby outdoor plaza. Federal Judge Christopher Cooper again today blocked the board from adding the president's name, writing, quote, simply put, defendants cannot install memorials for President Trump or anyone or anything else at the Kennedy Center without Congress's blessing. With pending court challenges, it is not clear how long this closure will last.
1: Republican U.S. Congressman Tom Massey introducing

0: Fox News, I'm Ted Linder. Police in L.A. investigating a chopper crash involving a news gathering team. Three people killed, another hospitalized. L.A. Mayor Karen Bass.
1: I'm deeply grateful to our firefighters, paramedics, police officers, and other first responders who responded immediately to two incredible, difficult scenes to save lives and render aid.
0: Authorities not saying how many people were aboard the helicopter, but have stated that two of the deaths were inside. Delaware's primary election taking place Tuesday, incumbent Chris Coons in his bid for a third full term, winning the Democratic nomination for the Senate. He'll face off in November against the winner of the Republican primary, Michael Katz.

0: In the state's only congressional House race, incumbent Sarah McBride is running unopposed in the Democratic primary. 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

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It's cloudy, 57 degrees. We have a 20% chance of showers today. Cloudy, a high of 69, winds 5 to 10. Tonight, a 30% chance of rain. Cloudy, 61 for the low. 30% chance of rain tomorrow. Cloudy on Thursday, 77 for the high.

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1: Fox News, I'm Sue Guzman. A news helicopter crashing in Chatsworth, California on Tuesday, leaving multiple people dead and injured. Rico Gross with the Los Angeles Fire Department.
2: Sad to report that the firefighters responded, over 70 firefighters. We did have a loss of lives of three members of the community and two members transported to the hospital.
1: NBC News 4 confirming it was their chopper that crashed and burst into flames. They, along with other news outlets, were covering a fatal bus crash nearby. Debate over artificial intelligence continuing on Capitol Hill.
3: Congress doesn't really know enough about AI to do anything about it. Yesterday, the president called NVIDIA CEO Jensen Huang while Huang was on stage at a tech summit talking about AI, and the president called these warnings a big hoax.
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4: 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It's cloudy, 57 degrees. We have a 20% chance of showers today. Cloudy, a high of 69, winds 5 to 10. Tonight, a 30% chance of rain. Cloudy, 61 for the low. 30% chance of rain tomorrow. Cloudy on Thursday, 77 for the high. 57 degrees. It's cloudy at 1410 AM 96.9 FM KLEM.

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It's cloudy, 57 degrees. We have a 20% chance of showers today. Cloudy, a high of 69, winds 5 to 10. Tonight, a 30% chance of rain. Cloudy, 61 for the low. 30% chance of rain tomorrow. Cloudy on Thursday, 77 for the high. 57 degrees. It's cloudy at 1410 AM 96.9 FM KLEM.

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1: Tragedy in L.A. I'm Ted Lindner, Fox News. Police in Los Angeles investigating a chopper crash involving a news gathering team.
2: Police confirm at least three people were killed. Another was taken to the hospital. Their condition is unknown. The chopper was responding to the scene of a bus crash when it went down, bursting into flames. Several nearby parked cars and shipping containers also caught fire. It's not clear yet how many people were inside the chopper or what news organization it was part of. Officials, though, say one of the people killed was on the ground. The FAA and the NTSB are investigating. The news chopper was covering a deadly bus crash in Chatsworth.
1: It's not known what led to the crash. President Trump lashing out at the U.S. Supreme Court over its decision on mail-in ballots. Attorney General Todd Blanche says

0: The Justice Department will comply with the order, but he says the administration wants to assure free and fair elections. Blanche also says the president's frustrated by recent rulings.
1: The idea that President Trump shouldn't be allowed to communicate to the American people his frustration, I don't share that.
0: In a social media post, the president wrote, "The justices are not the people he interviewed, but merely a shell of their original selves." Delaware's primary election taking place Tuesday. Incumbent Chris Coons and his bid for a third full term, winning the Democratic nomination for the Senate. He'll face off in November against the winner of the Republican primary, Michael Katz. And the Kennedy Center is closing, at least for now. The board voted to close over financial issues in a dispute over putting President Trump's name on the iconic performing arts venue. Prior to Tuesday's board meeting, a federal judge blocked the Kennedy Center board from adding the president's name to the structure or grounds, saying that it would violate an earlier ruling that his name was illegally added to the building. 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
0: Increasing concerns over the advancement of artificial intelligence continue to ripple across Capitol Hill and the private sector. Fox's Aisha Hosni with details.
5: House Speaker Mike Johnson downplaying AI doomsday warnings as AI continues to confound Washington. Senate Minority Leader Chuck Schumer slamming Republicans for not reining it in. At the center of the president's decision is the AI race with China. Just last week, the government identified six Chinese AI firms accused of stealing data from American AI companies. Meanwhile, the president on Truth Social claiming new evidence shows the Butler, Pennsylvania assassination attempt was a, quote, Democrat plot to get me out of the election that failed. But FBI Director Kash Patel testified on the Hill that the shooter, Thomas Crooks, wasn't speaking to anyone but his parents.
0: This comes as lawmakers from both sides unite behind the Frontier Act, which is aimed at establishing national safety guardrails for the development of AI. The FBI apprehending as a suspect charged with planning a terror attack. Fox's Alexandria Hoff with more.
6: Federal agents in Pennsylvania have charged 21-year-old Jonathan Hunter Kramer of Valencia, PA, with attempting to commit terrorism on behalf of ISIS. Last weekend, an FBI surveillance team tracked Kramer as he bought a burner phone, got a long black bag, checked into a hotel with cash, and loaded up on weapons. This investigation came after a tip came in March about some nefarious behavior online, allegedly by Kramer. He was intercepted in a hotel parking lot in Cranberry Township, with authorities seizing a semi-automatic rifle, high-capacity magazines, nearly 200 rounds of ammunition, 30 knives, and a prayer rug, according to FBI Director Kash Patel.
0: Jonathan Hunter Kramer had allegedly been on the FBI's radar since 23 when he was charged an adjudicated delinquent by Pennsylvania state authorities for an alleged role in a plot to commit a mass casualty incident and for allegedly possessing child sexual abuse material. I'm Ted Lindner. This is Fox News.
7: 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It's cloudy, 57 degrees. We have a 20% chance of showers today, cloudy, a high of 69, winds 5 to 10. Tonight, a 30% chance of rain, cloudy, 61 for the low. 30% chance of rain tomorrow, cloudy on Thursday, 77 for the high. 57 degrees, it's cloudy at 1410 AM 96.9 FM KLEM.
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It's cloudy, 57 degrees. We have a 20% chance of showers today. Cloudy, a high of 69, winds 5 to 10. Tonight, a 30% chance of rain. Cloudy, 61 for the low. 30% chance of rain tomorrow. Cloudy on Thursday, 77 for the high. 57 degrees. It's cloudy at 1410 AM 96.9 FM KLEM.

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It's cloudy, 57 degrees. We have a 20% chance of showers today. Cloudy, a high of 69, winds 5 to 10. Tonight, a 30% chance of rain. Cloudy, 61 for the low. 30% chance of rain tomorrow. Cloudy on Thursday, 77 for the high. 57 degrees. It's cloudy at 1410 AM 96.9 FM KLEM.

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1: Fox News, I'm CJ Papa. The AI debate rages.
2: Lawmakers in the nation's capital are deeply divided over artificial intelligence oversight, weighing national security risks against the danger of overregulation. The president has cast AI fears as a hoax. Attorney General Todd Blanche is backing up the president's accusation that Democrats are using AI as a political issue in the midterms.
1: Fox's Madeline Rivera, the central bank reveals its decision on interest rates this afternoon. Fox's Jeannie Casola in L.A.
3: Traders are betting the Fed will raise short-term interest rates by a quarter of a percent.
1: A news chopper for NBC in Los Angeles went down while covering a bus crash. Los Angeles Fire Captain Brandon Silverman.
4: The helicopter itself, it's pretty well destroyed.
1: An NBC LA 4 TV reporter and the pilot were killed along with a person on the ground. 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
5: AM 96.9 FM KLEM. It's cloudy, 57 degrees. We have a 20% chance of showers today. Cloudy, a high of 69, winds 5 to 10. Tonight, a 30% chance of rain. Cloudy, 61 for the low. 30

8% chance of rain tomorrow, cloudy on Thursday, 77 for the high. 57 degrees, it's cloudy at 1410 AM, 96.9 FM, KLEM.

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It's cloudy, 57 degrees. We have a 20% chance of showers today. Cloudy, a high of 69, winds 5 to 10. Tonight, a 30% chance of rain. Cloudy, 61 for the low. 30% chance of rain tomorrow. Cloudy on Thursday, 77 for the high. 57 degrees. It's cloudy at 1410 AM 96.9 FM KLEM.

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1: A wrongful death lawsuit is coming in the Charlie Kirk assassination. I'm Dave Anthony, Fox News. Against the state of Utah and the university where Kirk, a prominent conservative activist, was shot and killed last September by a rooftop gunman during a Q&A with students at a big outdoor campus event.
2: In their continuing pursuit of justice, the Kirk family is now going after Utah Valley University and those responsible for security during Charlie Kirk's Turning Point USA event here just over 1 year ago. The family just moments ago filing what's called a notice of claim. This is a precursor to a lawsuit, and it alleges school officials and campus police dropped the ball even after being warned that people could get onto the roof of the Sorenson Center.
1: That's Fox's Claudia Cowan in Orem, Utah. Three people are dead in California after a news helicopter crashed.
3: The news team was providing aerial coverage of a deadly bus collision before going down. The chopper bursting into flames, crashing between two buildings, with the fire spreading to multiple cars and storage containers. Officials say two people were killed in the helicopter, later identified as an NBC4 reporter and the pilot. The third victim was a bystander on the ground.
1: That's Fox's Todd Pyro. At least 19 people are dead in Gaza after a building badly damaged in the Israel-Hamas war collapsed. Despite that damage, there were displaced Palestinians living inside there. Congress is considering new AI regulations after industry leaders warned of the dangers of artificial intelligence getting out of control. Risks President Trump dismissed.

0: This is as a hoax. He warns slowing AI's advancement will benefit China.
1: Trump says that he has this issue covered, that, quote, the only control or guardrails that AI needs is a strong and smart, high IQ president. Well, we don't have one.
2: Democratic Senate Leader Chuck Schumer. The president says there will be no renovations at the now closed Kennedy Center in Washington unless he wins a legal fight to put the Trump name on the building. 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
0: The primaries are all over. Just under 7 weeks before the midterm elections, Delaware held the final contests. Senator Chris Coons easily won the Democratic primary, fending off three challengers. He'll face Republican Senate candidate Michael Katz in November. There won't be any new mail-in voting restrictions like President Trump was trying to put in place.
7: Attorney General Todd Blanche says the Justice Department will comply with a Supreme Court order preventing the Postal Service from enforcing mail-in ballot restrictions sought by the president.
8: That doesn't mean that we're not going to do everything in this administration that we can to make sure that there are free and fair elections.
7: Blanche also says President Trump is very frustrated by recent Supreme Court rulings.
8: The idea that President Trump shouldn't be allowed to communicate to the American people his frustration, I don't share that.
7: In a social media post, President Trump wrote, "The justices are not the people he interviewed, but merely a shell of their original selves." At the White House, Jared Halpern, Fox News.
0: On Wall Street, stock futures are rising modestly before the Federal Reserve's interest rate decision later today, a rate hike widely expected. All the major sports leagues are taking a stand. Not against sports betting, but against some sports bettors.
9: The NFL, MLB, NBA, NHL, and MLS sent a letter to gambling regulators in 35 states and Washington, D.C. on Tuesday, asking for protections for players and staff who face threats and harassment from sports bettors. The leagues and their players' associations are asking for rules to be established to ban those found to have threatened or harassed an athlete or team personnel and their families. The issue has grown as sports betting becomes legalized in more states across the country. Tony Genualdo, Fox News.
0: In baseball, the Milwaukee Brewers clinched a division title after beating Pittsburgh 5-1. It's the fourth straight year the Brewers have won the National League Central. In the AL Central race, Cleveland beat Chicago, moving the Guardians just a half game back of the first place White Sox. I'm Dave Anthony, and this is Fox News.
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11: Cloudy today, 20% chance of showers, the high 69, winds 5 to 10. 30% chance of showers tonight, cloudy 61 for the low. 30% chance of rain tomorrow, cloudy on Thursday, 77 for the high. 70% chance of rain Thursday night, Friday, a 50% chance of rain becoming sunny later, 83 on Friday. 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Cloudy right now, 54 degrees after a high yesterday of 71. Sunrise this morning at 7:05, sunset 7:32, 12 hours, 27 minutes of daylight today. 6 minutes after 6, it is Wednesday morning, September 16th.

0: 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We have Late Night Jokes with Jimmy Kimmel and Jimmy Fallon.
1: The CEOs of three top AI companies have joined together in a rare moment of unity. These guys don't even like each other, but they joined together to issue a warning about the threat of artificial intelligence to human existence and also to call for guardrails to slow everything down. Do you know how scary technology has to be for the guys who own it to say we need to use the government to slow it down? This is like your 9-year-old handing over his iPad and go, you know what, Dad? This is too much.
2: Well, some TV news following a massive leadership change. The new season of 60 Minutes just premiered to its smallest audience in more than 25 years. Yeah, for some reason, the image of a ticking pocket watch isn't resonating with younger viewers. To get more viewers, they're changing the show to 3,600 TikToks.
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4: Many eyes were on the September WASDE report last week, but there was another USDA report that was released on Friday, the weekly export sales. Allendale commodity broker Greg McBride said the report was a mixed bag of new and old crop sales due to the transition into the new marketing year.
6: Yeah, we were kind of on a situation where you had 3 days of the old crop numbers plus 4 days of new crop numbers kind of mashed together. You don't really expect anything out of those old crop numbers. There was some movement of tons from the old crop to the new crop that just were carryover. So it shouldn't necessarily change the balance sheets a whole lot. It'll make the old crop balance sheets a little bit tighter, but are a little bit looser, but it should tighten up the new crop one. So kind of an offset there.
4: McBride said the markets were pleased to see China make some significant purchases of U.S. soybeans.
6: So as you look at the corn, we were looking for somewhere between 1 million tons and 1.9 million. Came in at 1.93. So very good overall sales there. Soybeans, we knew were going to be strong, somewhere between a million and 2.6 million. We knew we were going to be closer to the upper end, just off of flash sales and whatnot. Came in at 2.64 million. Obviously China, a big buyer of that. They bought up to a million tons during this particular week as well, looking at probably closer to overall Chinese sales sitting at about 14.5 to 15.5 million tons between what China actually buys and what's noted as unknown purchases.
4: For Money Matters on Iowa Ag Radio, I'm Riley Smith reporting.
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4: Now, the KLEM weather forecast.
0: Cloudy today, 20% chance of showers, the high 69, winds 5 to 10. 30% chance of showers tonight, cloudy 61 for the low. 30% chance of rain tomorrow, cloudy on Thursday, 77 for the high. 70% chance of rain Thursday night, Friday, a 50% chance of rain becoming sunny later, 83 on Friday. 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
0: 6:30 on Wednesday morning, it's 57 degrees at KLEM.

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1: News. I'm Gianna Gelosi. Calls to slow down AI development taking over Washington today. Vermont Senator Bernie Sanders is holding a briefing with leading scientists.
2: Congress, under both Democratic and Republican control, have been asleep at the wheel.
1: Vice President J.D. Vance counters.
3: If you're building Frankenstein, number one, you should stop.
1: President Trump calls the warnings a hoax. An investigation is underway in Los Angeles County after a news helicopter went down and burst into flames while covering a fatal bus accident.
4: The chopper bursting into flames, crashing between two buildings with the fire spreading to multiple cars and storage containers. Officials say two people were killed in the helicopter, later identified as an NBC4 reporter and the pilot. The third victim was a bystander on the ground.
1: That's Fox's Todd Pyro. 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
1: Cloudy this morning. 54 degrees after a high yesterday of 71. It's 6:43 on Wednesday morning. 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

0: It's September 16th, and this is your Fox Daily Snapshot. Today is Mayflower Day, which commemorates the day when the pilgrims left England headed for the New World in 1620. The Mayflower originally intended to land in Virginia, but after more than 3 months at sea, rough conditions and bad weather blew the ship off course, they ended up at Cape Cod, Massachusetts. Eventually, the group of men, women, and children would settle in Plymouth. Also on this date, in 1630, the Massachusetts village of Shawmut officially changes its name to Boston. And in 1993.
1: Hey, baby, I hear the blues are calling. Toss salads and scrambled eggs.
0: The sitcom Frasier, starring Kelsey Grammer and David Hyde Pierce, debuted on NBC. The comedy about the neurotic radio psychiatrist and his family would run for 11 seasons. If it's your birthday today, you share it with the founder of department store chain JCPenney, James Cash Penny, born in 1875. I'm Tushar Saxena, and that's your Fox Daily Snapshot.
2: 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On this date in history, September 16th, 1810, 216 years ago, Mexicans began their revolt against Spanish rule. 1908, 118 years ago, General Motors was founded. 1940, 86 years ago, the United States imposed the first peacetime draft. It was 2 years before the U.S. would enter World War II. 1972, 54 years ago, the Bob Newhart Show premiered on CBS. 1974, 52 years ago, President Ford announced an amnesty program for Vietnam War deserters and draft evaders. It was considered a failure.

0: by the people administering it. 1979, 47 years ago, rap music exploded on the scene with the release of Sugar Hill Gang's Rapper's Delight. 1984, 42 years ago, Miami Vice premiered, starring Don Johnson and Philip Michael Thomas as Crockett and Tubbs. 1988, 38 years ago, Tom Browning of the Cincinnati Reds pitched the 12th perfect game in Major League Baseball history. 1993, 33 years ago, Janet Jackson appeared shirtless on the cover of Rolling Stone. 1993, 33 years ago, Frasier premiered on NBC. It ran for 11 seasons. 1994, 32 years ago, a federal judge ordered Exxon to pay $5 billion in damages for the Exxon Valdez oil spill of 1989. 2009, 17 years ago, Mary Travers of Peter, Paul, and Mary died of complications from chemotherapy she was undergoing for leukemia. She was 72.
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3: Cloudy today, 20% chance of showers, the high 69, winds 5 to 10. 30% chance of showers tonight, cloudy 61 for the low. 30% chance of rain tomorrow, cloudy on Thursday, 77 for the high. 70% chance of rain Thursday night, Friday, a 50% chance of rain becoming sunny later, 83 on Friday. 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Worth the drive from anywhere. Partly cloudy this morning. It is 54 degrees at 4 minutes before 7 on Wednesday.

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1: Charlie Kirk's family is going to court.
2: I'm Dave Anthony, Fox News. Just over a year after the conservative activist was assassinated at Utah Valley University, shot by a rooftop gunman during a big outdoor campus event. The Kirk family's planning to sue the school in Orem, Utah, where Fox's Claudia Cowan reports.
3: The family has filed what's called a notice of claim. This is a precursor to a lawsuit, and it alleges school officials and campus police dropped the ball even after being tipped off that people could get onto the roof of the Sorenson Center, which overlooks this quad area, and that either police should control access or Kirk could post his own security there. According to the claim, UVU Police Chief Jeffrey Long responded by text, quote, "I got you covered."
2: Utah Valley University just responded that it's aware of the filing and their focus remains on supporting the campus community. The alleged killer, Tyler Robinson, is charged with murder and could get the death penalty if convicted. A TV news reporter is dead in California, killed while covering a story from the air.
4: We did have a helicopter crash here. We do have one confirmed patient that seems to be outside of the helicopter when it crashed.
2: Los Angeles Fire Captain Brandon Silverman, the reporter and pilot, died after the helicopter went down and burst into flames while providing coverage of a deadly bus crash. Congress is considering new AI regulations, and independent Senator Bernie Sanders will host a bipartisan briefing today about artificial intelligence dangers, which President Trump dismisses as a hoax that could benefit China.
5: We now have a president whose ignorance regarding this issue is truly embarrassing.
6: Vice President J.D. Vance told the New York Post he would oppose any cartel-like activity by artificial intelligence companies that could shield them from antitrust laws, and also said he's highly concerned about the technology's new threats to Americans' privacy and data centers drawing power from the electrical grid.
2: That's Fox's Lucas Tomlinson at the White House. 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
2: There are multiple reports the U.S. is working on a big weapons sale with Israel, nearly $3 billion worth, including giving the Israelis so-called bunker buster bombs that could get deep underground, and a lot of one-ton bombs that Israeli critics are upset about. They have wide blast radius and are blamed for causing significant civilian casualties in Gaza, where there's more death and destruction of building. Damaged during the war, but still being used. Collapsed while people slept inside. At least 19 were killed.
11: This tragedy underscores how perilous conditions remain in Gaza. Half a dozen families were sheltering inside the building that collapsed in Gaza City overnight. Rescuers are searching for several people still missing. At least 13 women and children are said by local officials to be among the dead. There's been no reconstruction work, despite it being almost a year since the ceasefire was agreed. Many residents are forced to live in crowded tent camps or buildings damaged by 2 years of bombardment. Israel says it won't allow building until Hamas disarms.

0: Jonathan Savage, Fox News.
1: There is an even bigger disaster in Sudan. A gold mine collapse, killing at least 67 people. A Federal Reserve meeting will soon resume for a second day assessing the economy before a decision this afternoon in Washington on interest rates. A rate hike is widely expected for the first time since 2023, following six rate cuts after.
2: Stubborn inflation, rising energy prices, and a robust labor market strengthen the case for renewed tightening. However, it's not a complete slam dunk. Whatever action the Fed does take, it would follow five consecutive pauses and six in total since September of 2024, when the central bank kicked off the current easing cycle with a jumbo half-point move.
1: Fox's Hillary Barsky. She mentioned rising energy prices. Diesel's up another nickel today to a record high of $6.31 per gallon, according to AAA regular gas at $4.36. On Wall Street, stock futures are rising the day after a sell-off. I'm Dave Anthony, and this is Fox.
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3: Cloudy today, 20% chance of showers, the high 69, winds 5 to 10. 30% chance of showers tonight, cloudy 61 for the low. 30% chance of rain tomorrow, cloudy on Thursday, 77 for the high. 70% chance of rain Thursday night, Friday, a 50% chance of rain becoming sunny later, 83 on Friday. 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Partly cloudy right now, 54 degrees at 7 after 7 a.m.

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3: 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So definitely check out our page. We share a lot of things on there.
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With this KLAM Sports Update for this Wednesday, September 16th, I'm KLAM Sports Director Daniel Versteg. Let's recap yesterday's sports action with tennis, cross country, and volleyball on our KLAM Sports Scores and Results page. We're starting with girls tennis. The Missouri River Activities Conference Girls Tennis Tournament, hosted by Sioux City North, took place yesterday. In the team standings, the Lamar's Community Tennis Team finished second overall. Really good showing, as they scored 30 points as a team to take home a second place finish. That was due in large part to a couple of strong doubles performances. The Bulldogs had two of the top five doubles teams at the conference tournament. They included Olivia Brown and Maddie Washburn, who finished fourth after winning their first two rounds 8-0 and 8-4, before eventually losing their semifinals and their third place matchups by scores of 8-2 and 8-4, respectively. Callie Cunningham and Maddie Rowmiller were not too far behind Brown and Washburn, finishing in fifth place. They won their first round match 8-4, then lost their quarterfinal 8-0, and had to win four consolation matchups to get to fifth place. They won those by scores of 6-1, 6-0, 6-3, and then took the fifth place match 6-4. Good way to bounce back, if you will, from Cunningham and Rowmiller to take home a fifth place finish. Singles-wise, Camila Gonzalez and Britt Hesenius both got to the same point where they eventually lost out, so they finished in a tie for seventh. Gonzalez had to open her tournament with a matchup against the number one seed and lost that matchup 8-0 before winning a consolation match 6-1 and then losing her next consolation 6-3. Britt Hesenius started in the play-in round since there were 18 competitors, bit of an uneven bracket. She had to play in a play-in round and won that matchup 8-2, then won her round of 16 contest 8-2 before losing a very close 9-7 quarterfinal contest. The consolation round saw Hesenius take a 6-1 win before losing 6-4 to miss out on that fifth place matchup in the consolation final there. Good showing, though, for the Bulldogs overall. A really good showing at Sioux City North. The Bulldogs play second as a team, with Olivia Brown, Maddie Washburn finishing fourth, and Callie Cunningham and Maddie Rowmiller finishing fifth in the doubles bracket. On now to volleyball results from yesterday, where the Lamar's community volleyball team took a straight set loss to 7th-ranked Sergeant Bluff Luton. The Warriors beat the Bulldogs 3-0, as Kinnick Lusink had a double-double performance. She had 10 assists and 11

0: digs. Maya Murphy, 6 kills, 10 digs, and an ace. Sadie Meyer had 5 kills and 7 digs. And Callie Cunningham had 19 digs and 3 assists. The Bulldogs were down in that first set, losing it 25-11 before bouncing back and keeping it close in the second and the third sets. And head coach Jess Wallace says she was happy with the effort the Bulldogs made in getting better as the match went along.
1: I was really proud how they came out the second and the third set. I think after how they performed the first set, they kind of figured out, like, they got to get going. Sergeant Bluff's a very good team. They're a lot faster than us. And I think that kind of surprised us in the first set. But I was really proud of how they came out and turned around, and they worked their butts off. And they were picking up a lot of great balls, and we were a lot more aggressive those last two sets as well.
0: Yeah, 3 different Bulldogs finished with 7 digs defensively, and Coach Wallace says that was a big key toward getting back into the matchup.
1: We adjusted to maybe not closing our blocks or being off our blockers' shoulders. We were reading the hitters a little bit better, but our defensive players did an awesome job picking up balls so that we could actually get some things in system.
0: The Bulldogs dropped to 1-2 in the MRAC with that loss. Elsewhere around the Missouri River Activities Conference, Lewis Central swept Council Bluffs' Thomas Jefferson 3-0. Council Bluffs' Abe Lincoln beat Sioux City North 3-0. And 11th-ranked Glenwood beat both Lewis Central and Council Bluffs' Thomas Jefferson as part of a triangular 2-1 and 2-0. In the War Eagle Conference, 3rd-ranked Hinton stays unbeaten in conference play with a dominant 3-0 win over Harris Lake Park. The Blackhawks had a pair of 11-kill performances offensively as Addie Ortegren hit .588 with 11 kills, 7 digs, and an ace. Macy Charlson hit .625 with 11 kills and 3 blocks. Addison Dunkel had a double-double of 26 assists and 10 digs. And Chloe Piggott had 3 aces on the service line to go along with 7 digs for the Blackhawks, who have 1 match loss overall and are undefeated in the War Eagle Conference. The MMCRU volleyball team bounced back after a bit of a tough weekend at West Monona to defeat Trinity Christian 3-1. Remsen St. Mary's won the first set over South O'Brien, but could not win the rest as the Wolverines beat the Hawks 3-1, while Sibley Ocheden beat West Sioux 3-1 as well. In the Western Valley Conference, Kingsley Pearson was a 3-0 winner over Lawton Bronson. Westwood defeated MVAOCOU 3-0, and Woodbury Central defeated Siouxland Christian 3-0. Also yesterday, cross country, the Woodbury Central Invitational taking place, where on the girls' side, the Hinton girls cross-country team took home their second meet victory as they scored just 27 points to win the Woodbury Central Invitational Championship. The Blackhawks were led by a performance by their top 10 statewide runner in Stella Riediker. She finished second overall, time of 20:42.2. to lead the Blackhawks individually. 4 different Blackhawk runners finished in the top 8, 3 in the top 5, as Jenna Hofling finished 4th, Mesa Zelmer took home 5th, and Greta Harper finished 8th. Woodbury Central, Kingsley Pearson, River Valley, of course, the host school, they finished, their best finish came in 11th with Caitlin Spahn. Akron Westfield runner Isabella Utesh finished 13th overall, and then MMCRU's top

0: 7th, a time of 21:33.6. You can check out all of that information from yesterday. The girls' tennis results, volleyball, and cross-country scores, all of those can be found on our website at KLEM1410.com. Well, we have some other sports-related news and notes to share with you. We were talking about tennis earlier, and we could talk about tennis now, as Lamar's Community Girls Tennis now knows their individual singles and doubles regional pairing. The Bulldogs will be heading to Sergeant Bluff for the regional singles-doubles bracket at Sergeant Bluff Luton. That is in Class 1A Region 8. That singles and doubles tournament will take place on Wednesday, September 23rd at 9 a.m. The Bulldogs will be competing against the likes of Denison, Schleswig, Harlan Community, Sergeant Bluff Luton, Spencer, Esterville Lincoln Central, Spirit Lake, Storm Lake, and Cherokee. Best of luck to the Bulldogs there. That is coming up next week in Sergeant Bluff, as the individual regional singles and doubles competition is trying to send as many tennis athletes to the state tournament as possible. And now we just keep flip-flopping from tennis and volleyball. We're going to go back to some volleyball news from yesterday, as the Great Plains Athletic Conference announced its Attacker of the Week honor for last week, and they selected Galen Catholic alum and Morningside University senior Maya Whitehead, the Attacker of the Week announced by the GPAC yesterday. Whitehead, in the two matches last week for Morningside, hit an efficiency of 460 against second-ranked Northwestern and 11th-ranked Dakota Wesley. And of course, her performance on Saturday, we told you about that on Monday. She had a record-setting performance in the three-set sweep of Dakota Wesleyan, recording 23 kills, a new school record in the rally scoring era, while committing just two errors on 40 attacks for a 525 hitting percentage, I should say. Whitehead also helped the Mustangs finish the match with 50 kills as a team and a 275 hitting percentage, while holding Dakota Wesleyan to just a 110 efficiency. Now, through the first 16 matches of the season, Whitehead has been one of, if not the top hitter for the Mustangs, recording 167 kills and is hitting at an efficiency of 278. Certainly well-deserving, and certainly a bit reminiscent of her days in the green and gold, as Maya Whitehead earns the GPAC Attacker of the Week award for her play last week with Morningside University. You can read more about that on our website at KLEM1410.com. Well, as of right now, as far as the high school sports world is concerned, there is nothing on our sports schedule for today, so we'll regroup and get you ready for tomorrow. Of course, there's going to be some volleyball, some cross country, hopefully some tennis, as long as the weather holds out. Be sure you check out KLEM1410.com to stay in the know with everything happening in Plymouth County and in the sports world. You can also follow us on Twitter. We have some sports news and notes there at times. You can check that out at KLEM Sports on Twitter. Well, this has been your Wednesday KLEM Sports Update. I'm Sports Director Daniel Versteg.
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3: I'm Todd Kim. The 18th ranked Iowa Hawkeyes close out non-conference action at home this weekend by hosting Northern Iowa. The Hawkeyes off to a 2-0 start. The Panthers are 1-1 after opening their home campaign with a victory over Drake. Iowa coach Kirk Ferentz says even in the age of NIL and the transfer portal, FCS opponents remain dangerous. Already, five FCS teams have posted victories over FBS foes.
4: You got to go into every game with the right attitude, right respect for your opponent, and what it takes to be successful, and I think that'll never change. And if you get into a game and it works out not being that hard, then just consider yourself fortunate. But we don't get many of those during the course of a year, that's for sure.
3: Ferentz says tight end DJ Vanami will likely miss Saturday's game against UNI after suffering an undisclosed injury in a 16-13 victory over Iowa State. And he says running back Kamari Moulton is questionable after being injured against the Cyclones. Iowa State will close out non-conference play by hosting Bowling Green. The Cyclones are coming off the loss in Kinnick Stadium. Coach Jimmy Rogers says in a game like Saturday's, the margin for error is small.
5: Our effort was on point. The energy was there. I never felt like we took our foot off the pedal in any way. We just

0: didn't play well enough to win. There's some critical errors in there that we want back. And it's a game of football. You don't get redos in this. You got 12 of them. You got to make the most of all of them.
1: Bowling Green coach Eddie George says the Falcons are in the midst of a difficult part of their schedule. They're 0-2 after a 56-7 loss at Nebraska.
2: Clearly, we understand what it's about. It's about putting the best schedule together that we can compete, also generate revenue, and but certainly it's a challenging one.
1: They open the season with a loss to Tarleton State. 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
3: 1 month into the session, and the Iowa State House is buzzing with activity.
4: We expect our lawmakers to show up and get the job done. Yet Liberal politician Josh Turek missed 58% of his votes in the Iowa legislature. Turek skipped a vote helping veterans get homes, another to fund our schools. Turek even skipped a vote allowing law enforcement to use DNA to track down violent felons. Iowans were relying on Josh Turek to do his job. Instead, he skipped town to raise money from liberals in D.C. and California. Even worse, while liberal politician Josh Turek was skipping 58% of his votes, he still collected his full taxpayer-funded paycheck, because liberal politician Josh Turek only shows up for himself. Paid for by SLF PAC, not authorized by any candidate or candidate's committee. SLFPAC.org. SLF PAC is responsible for the content of this ad.
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8: KLEM News Time is 7:31. 52 degrees, partly cloudy skies. Look for a high today of 70. It'll be cloudy. 20% chance of some sprinkles. 20% chance of rain tonight. Patchy fog. Cloudy, 61 for the low. Fog tomorrow, mostly cloudy on Thursday. A high of 77. 70% chance of rain Thursday night, 50% chance of rain on Friday, gradually becoming sunny, 83 on Friday. Saturday, 73 and cloudy. Sunday, a chance of showers, the high 68. 71 yesterday, right now, 52 degrees, partly cloudy at KLEM. 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
1: I'm Kale Sleaser reporting. At the Lamar City Council meeting yesterday, September 15th, council members considered a proposal from Cheryl and Mike Wells. The Wells have expressed interest in donating a 3.83-acre property to the city of Lamar's. Cheryl and Mike want the property converted into a neighborhood park and propose to pay half of the planning process costs. The planning process for the 20th Street Southeast property would be conducted by ISG for a total cost of $13,500. Cheryl and Mike would cover $6,750 of the cost, with the city of Lamar's covering the remaining half. The property is adjacent to a planned 55-plus townhome community, and the ISG proposal outlines a vision for a passive-use park including trails, native landscaping, and structured shade. The City Council voted unanimously to approve the ISG agreement providing planning services for the proposed park. At the Plymouth County Board of Supervisors meeting yesterday, September 15th, board members approved library agreement and funding allocations for fiscal year 2026-27. $150,000 was dispersed between Lamar's, Remsen, Akron, Kingsley, and Merrill Libraries, with Lamar's receiving a majority of the funding at $46,216. Merrill received the highest percentage of funding needed to cover their budget, with $16,030 covering 41.4% of their $38,636 budget. The allocations are based on rural circulation data. The $150,000 allocation of funds to Plymouth County Libraries is a $5,000 increase from last year. The Lamar's Arts Center and Arts Council is presenting a new exhibition, An Invitation to White Rock, by Terry Parrish McGaffin. The exhibition will run from now until November 7th, with an opening reception this week on Thursday, September 17th, from 5 to 7 p.m. McGaffin, the artist in residence at White Rock in 2021 and 2024, painted a picture of the nonprofit land trust.
2: The White Rock Conservancy is 5,500 acres of a land trust that's been set aside for engaging sustainable agricultural practices and also to be open for recreation to the public. They engage in sustainable agriculture on their acreage, but they also have 40 miles of trails and they have access to canoeing on the Raccoon River. Visitors can rent a gator so that you can roll up into the hills or you can hike. And there's 40 miles of trails for hiking or also for mountain biking. People can camp there. There are places to rent. There's a farmhouse that's available to rent for a large group, like for a family reunion. Or there are single rooms that are available to rent and a cottage that's available to rent. And those are on the historic Garst farmhouse property.
1: McGaffin says that a visit to White Rock is food for the soul.
2: But it is food for the soul because it is quiet there. During the 3 weeks that I spent in the spring of 21 and another 3 weeks in November of 24, I was able to stay in a house on the property and to experience the natural movement of daylight, of bird song, of just natural quiet.
1: She looks forward to the opening reception where she can show off her work.
2: I have the advantage of showing people the paintings that I made during my time there. Many of the paintings have been made after the residencies based on photographs that I took.

0: a photographer's paradise as well as a painter's paradise. I'm a painter. As well as a sculptor's paradise. It's just such an amazing place.
1: The residency program is still available for those who are interested.
0: It is available to artists who want to spend time at White Rock and do what I did. It's also available to scientists. And again, that ties back to the regenerative agriculture aspect of it. But you don't have to be an agricultural scientist to go there. You can be interested in the botany and the geography of the place. You can be interested in so many things.
1: And that's the news in Clemland. I'm Cale Sleaser reporting.
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3: This is Radio Iowa. Reports say two Iowa City police officers shot and killed a person who was threatening other people with a knife last night. No one else was injured. The name of the person who was killed was not released. Both officers were placed on leave. KCCI-TV is reporting a dead infant was found in a trash container outside of Perry Daycare last night. Police say the child was not under the care of the daycare, and an investigation is underway. The state is extending a conservation program for 3-mile and 12-mile lakes in Union County. The DNR's Steve Conrady says the program is providing funds to boost the capacity to manage issues in the watershed.
4: 12-mile lake is impacted by algal growth and turbidity, currently impaired for both. And so a lot of this work is protective for 3-mile and hopefully, enhancement for 12-mile.
3: Conrady says those lakes are used for drinking water for the Southern Iowa Rural Water Association and for Creston. 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
5: I'm Josh Turek. I was born an underdog. 21 surgeries by the age of 12. Spina bifida, caused by my dad's exposure to Agent Orange in Vietnam. Sitting in my wheelchair, 9 years old, watching the Olympics, I dreamed of winning gold for my country, too. In 2016, I did just that.
6: Guess who on the left side? Josh Turek.
7: Council Bluffs, Iowa native.
5: 4 Paralympics, 2 golds. I was so proud to represent our country and Iowa all around the world. We won because we worked together as a team and cared about the name on the front of the jersey, not the back. That's what's missing in Washington. Both parties fight with each other and just look out for themselves. In the Senate, I will work with anyone to fight the corruption, clean up Washington, and make them work for us again. Because accountability matters. Listening to Iowans does too. I'm Josh Turek, candidate for Senate, and I approve this message, paid for by Josh Turek for Iowa.
3: One of the men involved in the burglary of the Lyon County Courthouse is sentenced up to 20 years in prison, as Carson Schubert reports.
8: 40-year-old Brandon Lyle Highpipe pleaded guilty to first-degree criminal mischief, conspiracy to commit a non-forcible felony, and third-degree burglary. The county attorney's office says Highpipe and Luciano Sanchez forced their way into the courthouse last December. It caused extensive damage during a nearly 12-hour spree. Highpipe received a 10-year sentence and 2 5-year sentences to be served consecutively. He must also pay $36,000 in restitution to Lyon County. The two defendants were arrested in Spearfish, South Dakota, 4 days after the break-in. Carson Schubert, Radio Iowa, Sioux Center.
3: Tourism officials in the Iowa Great Lakes estimate more than 720,000 people visited the area this summer, slightly behind last year's tally. Kylie Zankowski is executive director of Vacation Okoboji, which is part of the Iowa Great Lakes Chamber of Commerce.
9: We're never sure what to expect when we see gas prices and different economic difficulties for people, but we saw a really strong return of visitors to the Iowa Great Lakes. We were down about 3% in visitation overall for the summer.
3: Zankowski says the 4th of July weekend was the busiest weekend of the summer, with an estimated 90,000 visitors. The Doodlebug Club is holding its annual reunion in Webster City this week. That gas-powered scooter was made in Webster City for only 3 years, just after the end of World War II. Organizer Gerald Huseman says the event is bringing in devotees of the scooters from all across the country.
10: They were built there in the years 46, 47, 48. There were approximately 40,000 of them made during that time. Amazingly, in 1946, the first production, you could buy one for $69.95.
3: Huseman says a restored Doodlebug today could cost $6,000. Events at the Hamilton County Fairgrounds run through Saturday. I'm Matt Kelly on Radio Iowa.
2: News. I'm CJ Papa. Charlie Kirk's family files legal papers saying they're planning to take Utah Valley University officials to court.
11: The Kirk family now going after Utah Valley.

0: University, and those who said they would keep Charlie Kirk safe during his Turning Point USA event. And it alleges school officials and campus police dropped the ball even after being tipped off that people could get onto the roof of the Sorenson Center, which overlooks this quad area.
1: Kirk was killed last September. Fox's Claudia Cowan, the school says it's aware of the notice of claim. President Trump travels to North Carolina this evening. He's dumping for Republican Senate candidate Michael Whatley. He's running against Democrat and former Governor Roy Cooper. Incumbent Democratic Senator Chris Coons wins his primary in Delaware. He's looking for a third term in November. America is listening to Fox News.
2: 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For generations, you've counted on us for stability, growth, and the safety of your money. 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
1: KLEM News Time is 7:44. It's 52 degrees, partly cloudy skies. Look for a high today of 70, cloudy, a 20% chance of sprinkles. Cloudy, 61 for the low tonight. Patchy fog, 20% chance of rain tonight. Cloudy, 77 tomorrow. Fog in the morning. Thursday night, 70% chance of rain. 50% chance of rain on Friday, gradually becoming sunny. 83 on Friday. Saturday, cloudy, 73. Sunday, a 40% chance of showers. Cloudy, 68. 71, yesterday's high. Right now, it's partly cloudy, 52 degrees at KLEM. 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
3: 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I'm Dustin Huffman. Corn futures right now fractionally mixed but leaning to the lower side. Otherwise, soybeans up 7 to 8 cents in the front month. Even the wheat futures are having a little bit more positive territory. We'll look at those numbers here very soon. Yesterday, we saw December corn go up about 2.5 cents. November beans were up 14.5. Kansas City wheat up 6.5 cents as well. Overall, the farm markets were mixed to higher but unable to capitalize on bullish momentum. Soybean prices are up for the second straight session and led the way amid technical buying following sell-offs last Friday. Corn was choppy with harvest activity ramping up in the south. Despite ceasefire efforts in the Black Sea followed by attacks, wheat prices continue to move higher. Energy prices also moved higher on Tuesday with diesel averaging $6.27 a gallon nationwide. The Senate Majority Leader is prepared to propose a diesel export ban, according to media reports. The EIA will release its weekly petroleum status report, and the Federal Reserve's interest rate decision comes out at 1 p.m. The Dow right now is up 60 points, and the European markets are trading mixed. Asian markets are running higher. Livestock futures showed red across the complex as trader support was elusive. Cattle futures may have been the recipient of quick profit-taking after recent strength. Hogs continued their free fall with new contract lows across the complex. Opening cattle calls are going to be steady to mixed. Hogs look to be higher to mixed. We'll look at the numbers next.
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3: On the overnight, December corn unchanged at 535 and three quarters. March down a quarter cent at 550 even. November beans up 8 3/4 at 1327 and a half. January up 8 3/4 at 1344 even. Soybean meal up 90 cents at 361 even. Soy oil 45 cents higher at 7033. Chicago wheat down a quarter cent at 728 and a quarter. Kansas winter wheat a quarter cent higher at 796 and a half. Kansas spring wheat is 10 3/4 higher at 765 even. Minneapolis wheat up 3 3/4 at 752 and a quarter. Oats up 3 at 394. That's Market Matters. I'm Dustin Huffman.
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3: Hi kids, Mrs. Reese from Treasure Isle. Remember, the Bible says that God chose us long ago. He not only chose us, but he also knew everything we would do and say each day, because he is an all-knowing God. He knows every situation you have and will encounter. Nothing's too hard for our great God and Jesus our Savior. He has the answers for anything we need an answer to. Why doesn't he just tell us, Mrs. Reese? Kids, he does tell us. His answers come automatically, but we've got to listen when reading his word, saying our prayers, and acting on those nudges we may feel in our hearts. Just remember, Jesus will never leave you or forsake you, never. He's with you each day, and he's made your way. You've got to choose it to have a great day. Trust and obey, for there's no other way to be happy in Jesus but to trust and obey. Trust in the Lord and do good.

0: 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Checking in with Bob at Archie's Wayside here in Lamar's. Going to kick off another week at Archie's. Bob, you'll get things all set today for steak, seafood, your favorite appetizers. We'll all be ready tonight.
1: Yeah, good morning. We're definitely getting ready for today. We're going to get the week started tonight at 5 o'clock. And you're right, we're going to be getting all that ready. And all the vegetables will be getting ready today. All the steaks will be getting cut today. Going to make some Thousand Island this morning. So making all those dressings and sauces like we do, which is the best part about Archie's, everything we can make from scratch, we do. Talked about beef. We got a lot of different beef on the menu. The beef has looked beautiful. So check that out. Our servers can help you with all those different cuts. So it's kind of fun to try a few different things once in a while. They'll help you with that. And start off in that lounge area, though. We've talked about that. Great local craft beers, a lot of regional craft beers. So we have those on tap. We have some great summer features yet in our cocktails, great glass wines. Definitely we'll have some football on those screens later this week, so you can check that out. Then, like I said, great dinner. Relax, one of our great salads with our own dressings, one of our steak and seafood combinations. The shrimp look beautiful, the salmon looks great, and the scallops look incredible. If you haven't tried the North Atlantic scallops there, check those out as well. So all those things are ready tonight at 5. We're open 5 o'clock Wednesday through Friday. We open it all about anything from getting in to making a reservation. Whatever you need, give us a call at 546-7011. Love to see you this week. So let us know. We're there to take care of you.
0: Looking forward to a great evening tonight at Archie's Wayside. Thanks, Bob.
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6: It's September 16th, and this is your Fox Daily Snapshot. Today is Mayflower Day, which commemorates the day when the Pilgrims left England headed for the New World in 1620. The Mayflower originally intended to land in Virginia, but after more than 3 months at sea, rough conditions and bad weather blew the ship off course, they ended up at Cape Cod, Massachusetts. Eventually, the group of men, women, and children would settle in Plymouth. Also on this date, in 1630, the Massachusetts village of Shawmut officially changes its name to Boston. And in 1993.
7: Hey baby, I hear the blues are calling, toss salads and scrambled eggs.
6: 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The comedy about the neurotic radio psychiatrist and his family would run for 11 seasons. 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I'm Tushar Saxena, and that's your Fox Daily Snapshot.
4: 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On this date in history, September 16th, 1810, 216 years ago, Mexicans began their revolt against Spanish rule. 1908, 118 years ago, General Motors was founded. 1940, 86 years ago, the United States imposed the first peacetime draft. It was 2 years before the U.S. would enter World War II. 1972, 54 years ago, the Bob Newhart Show premiered on CBS. 1974, 52 years ago, President Ford announced an amnesty program for Vietnam War deserters and draft evaders. It was considered a failure by the people administering it. 1979, 47 years ago.

0: rap music exploded on the scene with the release of Sugar Hill Gang's Rapper's Delight. 1984, 42 years ago, Miami Vice premiered, starring Don Johnson and Philip Michael Thomas as Crockett and Tubbs. 1988, 38 years ago, Tom Browning of the Cincinnati Reds pitched the 12th perfect game in Major League Baseball history. 1993, 33 years ago, Janet Jackson appeared shirtless on the cover of Rolling Stone. 1993, 33 years ago, Frasier premiered on NBC. It ran for 11 seasons. 1994, 32 years ago, a federal judge ordered Exxon to pay $5 billion in damages for the Exxon Valdez oil spill of 1989. 2009, 17 years ago, Mary Travers of Peter, Paul, and Mary died of complications from chemotherapy she was undergoing for leukemia. She was 72.
1: Hungry and short on

0: President Trump has described new warnings about AI as a hoax and a sick conspiracy to benefit China. At the White House, Jared Halpern, Fox News.
1: Next hour at the Senate, a hearing for Dr. Nicole Saffire, a former Fox contributor who is the latest Trump nominee to be the next Surgeon General. The Kennedy Center is now closed in Washington in a legal battle over its name.
2: Federal Judge Christopher Cooper ruled against a Kennedy Center board resolution that aimed to put President Trump's name on the building's facade by saying that only Congress could make such a decision. After that ruling, President Trump announced that the Kennedy Center board had voted to close the center for safety reasons pending reconstruction. But President Trump wrote in a post that courts must rule favorably on a board decision to put his name on the building or the renovation will not take place, adding that he's already raised $17 million to go toward making repairs. Jessica Rosenthal, Fox News.
1: On Wall Street, before the Fed's interest rate decision in about 5 hours, stock futures are rising the day after another sell-off. I'm Dave Anthony, and this is Fox News.
3: Now, the KLEM weather forecast.
4: Cloudy today, 20% chance of showers, the high 69, winds 5 to 10. 30% chance of showers tonight, cloudy 61 for the low. 30% chance of rain tomorrow, cloudy on Thursday, 77 for the high. 70% chance of rain Thursday night, Friday, a 50% chance of rain becoming sunny later, 83 on Friday.
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4: 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Partly cloudy right now. It is 54 degrees at 6 minutes after 8 o'clock. 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Dr. Greg Jenry and Dr. Adam Erdman are proud to bring you this daily feature. Here is Taya Langle, the daughter of Lindsay Hearn and Alex Langle.

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1: If you would like your son or daughter to be part of the Pledge of Allegiance, contact KLEM at 546-4121 or email klem@premieronline.net.
2: 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Today I am with Carrie at Bavarian Meadows Assisted Living. What sets you apart from your competitors?
3: A common thing that we get from people when they come in our building is how homey and relaxed it feels when they come in the building and how family oriented it feels. And I think that really sets it apart, that we form our culture around the residents and their needs rather than it's just the facility. We try and make it personal and we try to make it warm and inviting.
2: What should people know that they might not about Bavarian?
3: That's a good question. I get that a lot. So a lot of people don't understand what assisted living is. And I like to compare it to like their first apartment or maybe moving into their college dorm. They're just here to have the help and assistance. We're not here to take their independence away. We want to encourage their independence. We're the son or the daughter that's here to take the meds or to just to help them out.
2: Where are you located?
3: If you know where the Golden Pheasant is in town, we're right across the street at 632 L14 in Remsen.
2: Great. Thanks, Carrie.
3: Absolutely. Have a great day.
1: 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Our citizen of the day today is Dr. Jolene Meese of Lamar's. 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She gets a pizza from Pease Pizza House in Lamar's. 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Dr. Jolene Meese, our KLEM Citizen of the Day.
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1: Here's the KLEM birthday show for today, September 16th. Jackson Shutpelts from Remsen is 14. Jackie Cass. Denise Gangler. Callie Coink is 28 today. Cheryl Togg.

0: Happy anniversary to Craig and Karen Bartolozzi from Remsen. They've been married 48 years. Famous people born on September 16th. Lauren Bacall, born in 1924, died in 2014. Peter Falk Colombo, born in 1927, died in 2011. Guitarist B.B. King, born in 1925, died in 2015. Ed Bagley Jr., who was on Arrested Development, is 77. Mickey Rourke, the wrestler, and he was in Iron Man 2, is 74. Magician David Copperfield is 70. Jennifer Tilly, 68. Richard Marx is 63. Molly Shannon, who was on Saturday Night Live, is 62. Mark Anthony, 58. Amy Poehler, who was on Parks and Recreation. She's in Pixar's Inside Out and was a former Saturday Night Live cast member. Amy Poehler is 55. Alexis Bledel, Rory on Gilmore Girls, she's on The Handmaid's Tale, is 45. Sabrina Bryant, who was in Cheetah Girls, is 42. Max Minghella, who's on The Handmaid's Tale, is 41. Ian Harding on Pretty Little Liars is 40. Nick Jonas is 34.
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2: So what do you want to do when you grow up? I had a negative person ask me that in my early years of broadcasting as I moved between radio and television. Dr. Gary Probst here with thoughts about living a fluid and happy life in a moment. But first, let's talk about those who are very unsure of their future and are suffering from crippling anxiety. Teens are in turmoil. I often counsel anxious teens who have progressed into depression, worried about their future, some saying there's no purpose to life, and they have suicidal thoughts. Social media is largely to blame, but it is generally the rat race of life that has them spinning with uncertainty. If you have a teen in your life, child or grandchild, you need my book, A Parent's Guide to Teen Anxiety and Stress. You can find it on Amazon and Audible. Just search under my name, Dr. Gary Probst, P-R-O-B-S-T, and Teen Anxiety on Amazon and Audible. Now, living a fluid life. Leonardo da Vinci was a man of many interests and many talents as a great painter, scientist, and inventor. 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Isaac Newton, to the chagrin of many teens, invented calculus. He discovered gravity but was also master of the British Royal Mint, and he wrote crime novels. Be flexible in your life. Be like da Vinci and Newton. We have a tendency to lock ourselves into places and live within a rut. Seek out new things. Enjoy the variety of life.
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0: 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Plymouth County Treasurer Shelley Sitzman reminds property owners that property taxes are due in September. First half of real estate, mobile home, and special assessment taxes can be paid in the office, online, or by mail throughout the month of September. Last day to pay is Wednesday, September 30th. It will be delinquent October 1st. Online payments may be made at iowatreasurers.org until midnight on September 30th. Mail must be postmarked on or before September 30th to avoid being late. For time-sensitive mail, it's important to get a manual postmark at the clerk at the post office, from the clerk at the post office. Do not rely on dropping mail in a receptacle. Any mail with an October postmark will have penalty regardless of when you mailed it. You can contact the Plymouth County Treasurer's Office if you need any information on property taxes.
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2: 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Breanne Mitchell is with us, the foundation manager, and things are happening here now that we're moving into fall. Breanne, we've got some things coming up we want to tell people about.
1: Yeah, we sure do. First and foremost, we want to wish MMCRU and Galen good luck this week at their homecoming games. Hopefully that rain stays away and they all get their games in this weekend and, you know, have a fun and safe event as well. Next thing we have going on is October 9th. Floyd Valley Healthcare is having a blood drive here from 11 to 2:15. So you can hop online and register for that, or we do take some walk-ins as well. So always a good thing to...

0: we can have a little bit of a knowledge of who's all going to be here, get settled in so we, you know, can maybe answer some questions for you if we need to.
1: Okay.
0: Okay, and then our next thing is going to be a fun thing. So November 6th is our fall fundraising event. It's going to be Friday night at the Lamar's Convention Center at the upper level. Doing things a little different this year. We are going to have our live and silent auctions, but we are going to have some dueling pianos after we give a little update on what's been going on at the hospital here with our upgrades to the infusion center and the emergency department. Going to show a little video of our OB department because we know not everybody gets to see that because it is, you know, a secure place here in the healthcare facility. So not everybody can just walk in and see it. So we'll have some videos going on that. But, you know, Felix and Fingers dueling pianos, all the tips you give to them come right back to the foundation. You know, it's going to support our greatest needs fund. So it goes to things like education and equipment and just whatever the greatest need is at the time. So I'm really looking forward to that. It's going to be a fun evening.
1: You bet. Those fundraisers are always a great time. They serve a great cause to help raise funds for different things that you just mentioned. So put that down and get your friends together and attend that. It's always a lot of fun and a great way to help out.
0: Yep, you can register online this year, which is new. So if you go to the Floyd Valley Foundation page, there'll be a link that you can click to buy tickets online. They're only $60 a piece, or you can give me a call at 546-3348.
1: Okay.
0: And that's how you can get some tickets to that. So right. Tickets are limited, so call and get your tickets ahead of time.
1: All right, sounds great. Is that covered for you? Do you have more? Or?
0: Yeah, that is covered for me today.
1: Sounds great. Appreciate all that. And like you mentioned before, you're on Facebook, and you can always check the website for any of these things that we mentioned. If you're driving or something, you couldn't really take any notes. So we have all that information available there. So check all that out as well.
0: Correct.
1: All right. Thanks
0: a lot. All
1: right.
0: Thank you.
1: Thanks, Brianna.
0: Yep. Have a great day.
1: You too.
0: Yep. Bye.
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3: 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Not to Nate Wellems. 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That's right. Wellems opposed requiring child molesters to wear electronic monitoring devices after they leave prison. Think about that. A convicted predator could move into your neighborhood, near schools, near your kids. And if Nate Wellems had his way, no one would know. No wonder Iowa law enforcement overwhelmingly opposes Wellems. Nate Wellems. 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
1: Cloudy today, 20% chance of showers, the high 69, winds 5 to 10. 30% chance of showers tonight, cloudy 61 for the low. 30% chance of rain tomorrow, cloudy on Thursday, 77 for the high. 70% chance of rain Thursday night, Friday, a 50% chance of rain becoming sunny later, 83 on Friday. 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
1: Fox News, I'm Therese Crowley. The Charlie Kirk assassination was preventable. Fox's Claudia Cowan on the Kirk family's claim.
2: The family has filed what's called a notice of claim. This is a precursor to a lawsuit, and it alleges school officials and campus police dropped the ball even after being tipped off that people could get onto the roof of the Sorenson Center, which overlooks this quad area, and that either police should control access or Kirk could post his own security there. According to the claim, UVU police Chief Jeffrey Long responded by text, quote, I got you covered.
1: August retail sales rebound before today's Fed decision on hiking interest rates. Senator Bernie Sanders wants to share the wealth on AI with a briefing for senators on his slowdown plan, also proposing a 50% tax on AI stocks to create a $7 trillion sovereign wealth fund. 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
6: Now, the KLEM weather forecast.
7: Cloudy today, 20% chance of showers, the high 69, winds 5 to 10. 30% chance of showers tonight, cloudy 61 for the low. 30% chance of rain tomorrow, cloudy on Thursday, 77 for the high. 70% chance of rain Thursday night, Friday, a 50% chance of rain becoming sunny later, 83 on Friday. 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

0: 1410 AM, 96.9 FM, KLEM on Wednesday morning. We're going to take a trip down Central Avenue to Hotop Jewelry and Gifts, downtown Lamar's. Jessica is with us this morning. And Jessica, you've had the grand reopening going. You're still continuing that, right, Jessica?
1: Yes, we sure are. It's been going great. It's from now until Saturday the 19th, so just a few more days of fun here at the store. We've got some really awesome new art that just came in, some like metal pictures that have fall scenes on them. They're really, really cute. We've got lots of new beautiful florals. We even just got a couple boxes of some different things that just showed up this week. So if you haven't been in the last few days, there's even more new fall things in. So stop in. Yeah, it's been great.
0: Yeah, and we're really in the fall mood now. The temperature's starting to get a little bit cooler, so we're looking forward to that season. And then have you added a new design center at Hotops?
1: Yes, yes, we have. So we have a new, it's an interactive design center. And what you do is you get to choose your band, and then you can choose a center stone in various different sizes. So very, very cool. A lot of people just like to come in and kind of play with it. We've had some fun things happen. So I'm excited about it.
0: So that would be like for an engagement ring or any type of ring you'd like, you can kind of set it all up and design it yourself.
1: Yes, definitely.
0: All right. Sounds like fun. So come on in, shop the store. You have lots of great things throughout the store, and you're going to see a lot of the familiar faces that have been at Hotops a lot of the years, right, Jessica?
1: Oh, yeah. Same staff. Robin still pops in from great. Here and there. So, yeah, it's a great place. Yeah, right. Have everybody stop in.
0: Come on in, and, of course, you have convenient hours as well.
1: Yes, we are open 10 to 5, Monday through Friday, and 10 to 3 on Saturday.

0: All right. Thanks for the update, Jessica. I hope things are going well for you, and we'll talk to you again soon, okay?
1: Sounds great. Thanks so much, Dave.
0: Thanks.
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1: During 2020, I had a lot of free time, like a lot. And I wanted to use it to better myself in some way. And I worsened myself quite a bit. I'm not responsible. I lose stuff. If there's an important document, I don't have it. I'm a constant disappointment to the DMV. Sir, do you have your social security card? I haven't seen that in 30 years. Sir, it's an important document. Well, then you guys shouldn't have printed it on a gum wrapper. Okay, at least the passport people made a book out of their thing. It's got pages and a cover, and yes, I lost that one too, but I shouldn't have. Sir, do you have your birth certificate? My birth certificate? That document is 54 years old. I also don't have the Declaration of Independence.
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1: Now, the KLEM weather forecast.
2: Cloudy today, 20% chance of showers, the high 69, winds 5 to 10. 30% chance of showers tonight, cloudy 61 for the low. 30% chance of rain tomorrow, cloudy on Thursday, 77 for the high. 70% chance of rain Thursday night, Friday, a 50% chance of rain becoming sunny later, 83 on Friday. 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
1: Fox News, I'm CJ Papa. The war in Iran widening.
2: One of the country's largest proxies, the Houthis in Yemen, are ramping up their attacks on Yemeni government forces and neighboring Saudi Arabia. The Saudis intercepted a Houthi drone overnight near the holy city of Mecca as these attacks expand in range. The escalation is linked to the situation with Iran, and the Houthis are receiving direct orders and support from the regime in Tehran.
1: Fox's Trey Yinks in Tel Aviv. Diesel sets a new record, $6.31 a gallon, that from AAA.
3: President Trump does not want the Americans paying any more than necessary for energy prices, but the world cannot live with a nuclear-armed Iran, and diesel prices, gasoline prices, all of them will be coming back down.
1: Energy Secretary Chris Wright earlier in America's Newsroom. Federal Reserve expected to raise the interest rate today, the announcement at 2 p.m. Eastern. 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

0: 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Our citizen of the day today is Dr. Jolene Meese of Lamar's. Dr. Meese is retiring from Floyd Valley Clinics. 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She gets a pizza from Pease Pizza House in Lamar's. Longstem Rose from Lamar's Hy-Vee Floral Department and Car Wash from 12th Street Touchless or Highway 75 Touchless Auto Wash and Pet Wash. 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

0: Update for this Wednesday, September 16th. I'm Daniel Verstag. Currently, over our 10 o'clock hour, it is 64 degrees with an easterly wind gusting to 21 miles an hour. The forecasted high today is not much warmer than where we're at currently. 70 degrees, the forecasted high with a 20% chance of rain. Tonight, a 20% chance of rain with a low down to 61. As we go into tomorrow, we'll be mostly cloudy, high temperature of 77. Tomorrow night, a 70% chance of rain, our low down to 63. More rain continues heading into this weekend. We'll detail that coming up in our full forecast. Yesterday's high temperature in the Mars reached 71, while the low got down to 57. 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
3: I'm Kale Sleaser reporting. At the Lamar's City Council meeting yesterday, September 15th, council members considered a proposal from Cheryl and Mike Wells. The Wells have expressed interest in donating a 3.83-acre property to the city of Lamar's. Cheryl and Mike want the property converted into a neighborhood park and propose to pay half of the planning process costs. The planning process for the 20th Street Southeast property would be conducted by ISG for a total cost of $13,500. Cheryl and Mike would cover $6,750 of the cost, with the city of Lamar's covering the remaining half. The property is adjacent to a planned 55-plus townhome community, and the ISG proposal outlines a vision for a passive-use park including trails, native landscaping, and structured shade. The City Council voted unanimously to approve the ISG agreement providing planning services for the proposed park. At the Plymouth County Board of Supervisors meeting yesterday, September 15th, board members approved library agreement and funding allocations for fiscal year 2026-27. $150,000 was dispersed between Lamar's, Remsen, Akron, Kingsley, and Merrill Libraries, with Lamar's receiving a majority of the funding at $46,216. Merrill received the highest percentage of funding needed to cover their budget, with $16,030 covering 41.4% of their $38,636 budget. The allocations are based on rural circulation data. The $150,000 allocation of funds to Plymouth County Libraries is a $5,000 increase from last year. The Lamar's Arts Center and Arts Council is presenting a new exhibition, An Invitation to White Rock, by Terry Parrish McGaffin. The exhibition will run from now until November 7th, with an opening reception this week on Thursday, September 17th, from 5 to 7 p.m. McGaffin, the artist in residence at White Rock in 2021 and 2024, painted a picture of the nonprofit land trust.
4: The White Rock Conservancy is 5,500 acres of a land trust that's been set aside for engaging sustainable agricultural practices and also to be open for recreation to the public. They engage in sustainable agriculture on their acreage, but they also have 40 miles of trails, and they have access to canoeing on the Raccoon River. Visitors can rent a gator so that you can roll up into the hills, or you can hike. And there's 40 miles of trails for hiking or also for mountain biking. People can camp there. There are places to rent. There's a farmhouse that's available to rent for a large group, like for a family reunion. Or there are single rooms that are available to rent and a cottage that's available to rent, and those are on the historic Garst farmhouse property.
3: McGaffin says that a visit to White Rock is food for the soul.
4: But it is food for the soul because it is It is quiet there during the 3 weeks that I spent in the spring of 21 and another 3 weeks in November of 24. I was able to stay in a house on the property and to experience the natural movement of daylight, of bird song, of just natural quiet.
3: She looks forward to the opening reception where she can show off her work.
4: I have the advantage of showing people the paintings that I made during my time there. Many of the paintings have been made after the residencies based on photographs that I took. It's a photographer's paradise as well as a painter's paradise. I'm a painter. As well as a sculptor's paradise. It's just such an amazing place.
3: The residency program is still available for those who are interested.
4: It is available to artists who want to spend time at White Rock and do what I did. It's also available to scientists. And again, that ties back to the regenerative agriculture aspect of it. But you don't have to be an agricultural scientist to go there. You can be interested in the botany and the geography of the place. You can be interested in so many things.
3: And that's the news in Clemland. I'm Cale Sleaser reporting.
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6: As a former physical education teacher and athletic coach, my knees took a lot of beating. Knowing that I was going to have state-of-the-art technology and taking care of my knee, from my first consultation to post-surgery care, the entire team was incredible. And the nurses were so compassionate and attentive during my recovery. And the rehab team were very helpful in getting me to the point where I'm at today.
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7: On the obituary reports, Stanley Mervyn Croce, 88 of Kingsley, passed away on Monday, September 14th. The funeral service will be held on Friday, September 18th at 10:30 a.m. at the Kingsley United Methodist Church in Kingsley. Lunch will be served immediately following at the Kingsley Community Center. Private burial will be at the Kingsley Cemetery. Visitation with family present will be from 5 to 7 p.m. on Thursday, with the prayer service starting at 7 p.m. at the Kingsley Funeral Home and Monument in Kingsley. Visitations will resume from 9:30 until 10:15 a.m. on Friday at the church. Services have been entrusted to the Kingsley Funeral Home and Monument in Kingsley. You can visit their website at www.kingsleyfh.com. In lieu of gifts and flowers, please direct memorials to the family for a cause to be decided at a later date. That's services for Stanley Mervyn Croce, 88 of Kingsley. Gerald Jerry Gallus, 79 of Marcus, passed away on Sunday, September 13th at Good Samaritan Care Center in Lamars. Mass of Christian burial will take place on Tuesday, September 22nd at 10:30 a.m. at St. Mary's Catholic Church in Remsen. Burial will follow at St. Mary's Cemetery. Visitation with family present will be from 4 to 7 p.m. Monday, September 21st. A parish rosary and vigil prayer service will be held at 7 p.m. all at St. Mary's Catholic Church in Remsen. Services have been entrusted to the Fish Funeral Home and Monument in Remsen. You can visit their website at www.fishfh.com. In lieu of gifts and flowers, the family asks that donations be made to the family for a cause to be decided at a later date. That's services for Gerald Jerry Gallus, 79 of Marcus. You can find obituary information on our website at KLEM1410.com.
8: This is Radio Iowa. Reports say two Iowa City police officers shot and killed a person who was threatening other people with a knife last night. No one else was injured. The name of the person who was killed was not released. Both officers were placed on leave. KCCI-TV is reporting a dead infant was found in a trash container outside of Perry Daycare last night. Police say the child was not under the care of the daycare, and an investigation is underway. The state is extending a conservation program for 3-mile and 12-mile lakes in Union County. The DNR's Steve Conrady says the program is providing funds to boost the capacity to manage issues in the watershed.
9: 12-mile lake is impacted by algal growth and turbidity, currently impaired for both. And so a lot of this work is protective for 3-mile and hopefully, enhancement for 12-mile.
8: Conrady says those lakes are used for drinking water for the Southern Iowa Rural Water Association and for Creston. 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
10: I'm Josh Turek. I was born an underdog. 21 surgeries by the age of 12. Spina bifida, caused by my dad's exposure to Agent Orange in Vietnam. Sitting in my wheelchair, 9 years old, watching the Olympics, I dreamed of winning gold for my country too. In 2016, I did.

0: that.
1: Guess who on the left side? Josh Turek.
2: Council Bluffs, Iowa native.
0: Four Paralympics, two golds. I was so proud to represent our country and Iowa all around the world. We won because we worked together as a team and cared about the name on the front of the jersey, not the back. That's what's missing in Washington. Both parties fight with each other and just look out for themselves. In the Senate, I will work with anyone to fight the corruption, clean up Washington, and make them work for us again. Because accountability matters. Listening to Iowans does too. I'm Josh Turek, candidate for Senate, and I approve this message, paid for by Josh Turek for Iowa.
3: One of the men involved in the burglary of the Lyon County Courthouse is sentenced up to 20 years in prison, as Carson Schubert reports.
4: 40-year-old Brandon Lyle Highpipe pleaded guilty to first-degree criminal mischief, conspiracy to commit a non-forcible felony, and third-degree burglary. The county attorney's office says Highpipe and Luciano Sanchez forced their way into the courthouse last December. It caused extensive damage during a nearly 12-hour spree. Highpipe received a 10-year sentence and 2 5-year sentences to be served consecutively. He must also pay $36,000 in restitution to Lyon County. The two defendants were arrested in Spearfish, South Dakota, 4 days after the break-in. Carson Schubert, Radio Iowa, Sioux Center.
3: Tourism officials in the Iowa Great Lakes estimate more than 720,000 people visited the area this summer, slightly behind last year's tally. Kylie Zankowski is executive director of Vacation Okoboji, which is part of the Iowa Great Lakes Chamber of Commerce.
5: We're never sure what to expect when we see gas prices and different economic difficulties for people, but we saw a really strong return of visitors to the Iowa Great Lakes. We were down about 3% in visitation overall for the summer.
3: Zankowski says the 4th of July weekend was the busiest weekend of the summer, with an estimated 90,000 visitors. The Doodlebug Club is holding its annual reunion in Webster City this week. That gas-powered scooter was made in Webster City for only 3 years, just after the end of World War II. Organizer Gerald Huseman says the event is bringing in devotees of the scooters from all across the country.
6: They were built there in the years 46, 47, 48. There were approximately 40,000 of them made during that time. Amazingly, in 1946, the first production, you could buy one for $69.95.
3: Huseman says a restored Doodlebug today could cost $6,000. Events at the Hamilton County Fairgrounds run through Saturday. I'm Matt Kelly on Radio Iowa.
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1: It's time now to take a look at the weather forecast for Lamar's on this Wednesday. Right now, over our 10 o'clock hour, it is 64 degrees, an easterly wind gusting to 21 miles an hour. Looking to reach a high temperature of 70 degrees today. That comes with a 20% chance of some rain showers this afternoon. For tonight, a 20% chance of rain, and our low down to 61. Looking ahead to tomorrow, we'll be mostly cloudy with a high temperature of 77. Tomorrow night, 70% chance of rain, a low down to 63. As for Friday, there is a 50% chance of rain throughout the day, all day. High temperature of 83 degrees Friday. For Saturday, mostly cloudy, high temperature of 72. Then for Sunday, a 40% chance of rain, a high temperature of 68. Monday will be mostly cloudy with a high of 69. And then for Tuesday, partly sunny and a high temperature set to reach 71 degrees. And that's a look at your upcoming weather forecast here on KLEM. To stay up to date with the weather, log on to KLEM1410.com.
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0: 19 years now. We started in June of 2009. We have 22 rooms, and we actually have some availability right now.
1: What fun things do you have coming up?
0: So starting on Sunday is National Assisted Living Week, and that is where we celebrate not just our residents, but our staff and the family. And so we've got picnics, we have food trucks, we have community bingo. We have all kinds of events planned for the week.
1: If somebody wants to come and tour, how would they get a hold of you?
0: They can just call the building at 786-1660, ask for Carrie, and we'll get a time scheduled.
1: Where are you located?
0: If you know where the Golden Pheasant is in town, we're right across the street at 632 L14 in Remsen.
1: Are you guys on any social media?
0: Oh yeah, we're all over Facebook. So definitely check out our page. We share a lot of things on there.
1: Great. Thanks, Carrie.
0: Absolutely. Have a great day.
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Currently, the temperature 65 degrees in Lamar's with a southeasterly wind at 14 miles an hour. Looking to reach a high of 70 today with a 20% chance of rain. Tonight, a 20% chance of rain. Our low down to 61. Then for tomorrow, we'll be mostly cloudy throughout the day. High of 77. And for tomorrow night, a 70% chance of rain. Our low down to 63. Looking ahead to Friday, 50% chance of rain on tap. High of 83. Saturday, mostly cloudy. High of 72. Then for Sunday, a 40% chance of rain, a high of 68. Monday, mostly cloudy, high of 69. And then for Tuesday, we'll be partly sunny with a high of 71 degrees. And that's a look at your weather forecast here on KLEM. Stay tuned. We'll have a check of your news once again at the top of the hour. That comes from our friends at Fox News. Until then, enjoy some more favorites and more hits. All coming up right here on KLEM.

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2: Only one candidate takes the stage for a debate in a closely watched race for U.S. Senate in Michigan.
3: Democrat U.S. Senate nominee Abdul El-Sayed appearing at a first debate, facing questions on his support of Medicare for All and his relationship with far-left streamer Hassan Piker, who he campaigned with, who's previously said that he hates this country, that America deserved 9/11.
4: Democracy is about trying to build a coalition because you've went out and talked to as many people as possible. Doesn't mean you agree with everything that the person you're talking to says, but it does mean that you believe in the process of democracy that starts with talking.
3: Republican Senate nominee Mike Rogers was not there, saying he never agreed to the event and that voters will have other opportunities to see both candidates debate later next month. Jeff Manasso, Fox News.
2: Muslim nations are condemning an attempted drone attack on Islam's holiest city, Mecca, with Saudi Arabia calling it a red line for the kingdom. Iran-backed Houthi rebels in Yemen have been attacking Saudi Arabia and its shipping, but deny targeting Mecca. An American hero loses his battle with cancer.
5: During his 20 years in the U.S. Army, Sean Michael Lee was a paratrooper evacuating thousands from conflict zones. After leaving the military, he used those skills as part of a team that saved Fox's Benjamin Hall, who was severely injured in a Russian attack on his vehicle in March of 2022 near Kyiv. Two of Hall's crew members lost their lives. Just a few months earlier in 2021, Lee helped evacuate thousands during the chaotic U.S. military withdrawal in Afghanistan as a member of the nonprofit group Save Our Allies. Lee died Sunday after a battle with esophageal cancer. His illness is attributed to his exposure to the burn pits in Iraq and Afghanistan. CJ Papa, Fox News.
2: Sean Michael Lee was 50 years old. Stocks turning higher for now. The Dow's up 18 points. S&P also in the green. The NASDAQ up 186. And Lisa Brady, this is Fox News.
6: Now, the KLEM weather forecast.
7: KLEM weather at the top of the hour is brought to you by Culligan Water, serving Plymouth County for over 80 years. Give your people Culligan Water. Right now it's 67 degrees, easterly wind gusting to 22 miles an hour. Looking to reach a high temperature of 70 today. That comes with a 20% chance of some rain showers. Tonight, a 20% chance of rain. Our low down to 61. Then for tomorrow, we'll be mostly cloudy, high of 77. Tomorrow night, 70% chance of rain and low down to 63. As for Friday, 50% chance of rain on tap with a high of 83. Saturday, mostly cloudy, high of 72. Sunday, 40% chance of rain, high of 68. Then Monday will be mostly cloudy, high temperature of 69. And for Tuesday, partly sunny and a high of 71 degrees. And that's a look at your weather forecast here on KLEM. Stay tuned for a couple of news updates coming your way throughout this hour with your 2020 headlines. And later on, the What Now Show, we're going to have a great conversation about the Akron Scarecrow Festival coming up this weekend. So stay tuned for that and more favorites right here on KLEM.

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1: 2020 Headlines, I'm Daniel Verstag. One of the men involved in the Lyon County Courthouse burglary has been sentenced to up to 20 years in prison in order to pay over $36,000 in restitution to Lyon County. 40-year-old Brandon Lyle Highpipe pleaded guilty to first-degree criminal mischief, conspiracy to commit a non-forcible felony, and third-degree burglary. The county attorney's office says Highpipe and Luciano Sanchez forced their way into the courthouse last December and caused

0: extensive damage during a nearly 12-hour spree. And two New York men who are Chinese nationals have pleaded guilty in the theft of used cooking oil in Iowa and eight other states. 33-year-old Tianju Chen pleaded guilty to racketeering conspiracy and money laundering. And 33-year-old Young Chen pleaded guilty to racketeering conspiracy. They were accused, along with 11 others, of stealing or attempted to steal used cooking oil from restaurants in Iowa and other states. News stories and more found on our website, KLEM1410.com.
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2: 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Right now it is 68 degrees, easterly wind gusting to 18 miles an hour. Looking to reach a high temperature of 70 today with a 20% chance of rain. Tonight, a 20% chance of rain. Our low down to 61. Tomorrow, mostly cloudy, high of 77. Tomorrow night, 70% chance of rain with low down to 63. Then for Friday, 50% chance of rain all day, high temperature of 83. Saturday, mostly cloudy, high of 72. For Sunday, a 40% chance of rain, a high of 68. Then Monday, mostly cloudy, high of 69. And for Tuesday, partly sunny, with a high temperature reaching 71 degrees. And that's a look at your weather forecast here on KLEM. Stay tuned. We'll have a check of your news coming up very soon with some 2020 headlines. Of course, more favorites on the way. And stay tuned for the What Now show. We're checking in with the Akron Scarecrow Festival coming up this weekend. Stay tuned for that later this hour on KLEM.

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1: 2020 Headlines, I'm Daniel Versteg. Electricity demand in Iowa is growing like never before, and a study points to the proliferation of data centers and AI and cloud computing. The 16th annual Iowa Climate Statement is being released by a group of more than 180 scientists and sustainability scholars from 31 Iowa colleges, universities, and other institutions. Jacqueline Dowling, a professor of civil and environmental engineering at the University of Iowa, projects Iowa will see a 30% increase in peak electricity load in the next decade. And Rob Sand, the Democrat who's running for governor, is touting endorsements from 5 dozen current and former public safety officials, including 7 county attorneys. Sac County Attorney Ben Smith says as a conservative Republican, he won't agree with Sand on every issue. But Smith says Sand has the experience and judgment as a former prosecutor to keep Iowans safe. Zach Lane, the Republican running for governor, announced yesterday that he's been endorsed by the National Rifle Association's Political Action Committee. News stories and more found on our website, KLEM1410.com.

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0: On the obituary reports, Stanley Mervyn Croce, 88 of Kingsley, passed away on Monday, September 14th. The funeral service will be held on Friday, September 18th at 10:30 a.m. at the Kingsley United Methodist Church in Kingsley. Lunch will be served immediately following at the Kingsley Community Center. Private burial will be at the Kingsley Cemetery. Visitation with family present will be from 5 to 7 p.m. on Thursday, with the prayer service starting at 7 p.m. at the Kingsley Funeral Home and Monument in Kingsley. Visitations will resume from 9:30 until 10:15 a.m. on Friday at the church. Services have been entrusted to the Kingsley Funeral Home and Monument in Kingsley. You can visit their website at www.kingsleyfh.com. In lieu of gifts and flowers, please direct memorials to the family for a cause to be decided at a later date. That's services for Stanley Mervyn Croce, 88 of Kingsley. Gerald Jerry Gallus, 79 of Marcus, passed away on Sunday, September 13th at Good Samaritan Care Center in Lamars. Mass of Christian burial will take place on Tuesday, September 22nd at 10:30 a.m. at St. Mary's Catholic Church in Remsen. Burial will follow at St. Mary's Cemetery. Visitation with family present will be from 4 to 7 p.m. Monday, September 21st. A parish rosary and vigil prayer service will be held at 7 p.m. all at St. Mary's Catholic Church in Remsen. Services have been entrusted to the Fish Funeral Home and Monument in Remsen. You can visit their website at www.fishfh.com. In lieu of gifts and flowers, the family asks that donations be made to the family for a cause to be decided at a later date. That's services for Gerald Jerry Gallus, 79 of Marcus. You can find obituary information on our website at klem1410.com.
1: Convicted child molester released from prison and just disappears. Sounds terrifying? Not to Nate Wellems. Wellems is the radical left's pick for attorney general. He never once prosecuted a criminal, and you can't trust him to keep Iowa safe. In the Iowa House, Wellems voted against mandatory monitoring for convicted sex offenders after release from prison. That's right. Wellems opposed requiring child molesters to wear electronic monitoring devices after they leave prison. Think about that. A convicted predator could move into your neighborhood, near schools, near your kids. And if Nate Wellems had his way, no one would know. No wonder Iowa law enforcement overwhelmingly opposes Wellems. Nate Wellems. Too liberal to keep Iowa safe. Paid for by Bird for Iowa.
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1: Well, the 26th annual Great Akron Scarecrow Festival is this Saturday, and with me is Leanne Phillips, one of the organizers. It's here again, Leanne, in 26 years. That's something.
2: It is. It has been a long run, and it's just become a great tradition for our community and people across the region. We're just really excited for the 26th annual event this Saturday.
1: There's so many things I want to talk to you about. Of course, the highlight of the festival is the Scarecrow Decorating Contest. Tell me about that.
2: It is absolutely the highlight of the festival. Anyone is welcome to bring a scarecrow that they have decorated. There's no pre-registration or anything like that required. Just bring it to the festival between 8 and 9:30 on Saturday. And there are three age categories, so adults and then high school or youth, which is 5th grade through 12th grade, and then the youth entry, which is younger than that. And there'll be first, second, and third place winners in each of the age categories. And then we also have additional Club Choice awards that will be given out. So in total, there's 20 ways to win, and there's a total of $1,000 in cash prizes. It's a fun way to show off your creativity and maybe win some cash.
1: This is a great event for kids also. Lots of things happening there that kids would just love, correct?
2: We're really excited. The petting zoo is returning this year, and it will be free thanks to a very generous sponsorship from People's Bank. And then everything else will require ticket purchases, but we try to keep those as reasonable as possible. So there's just a whole park full of things for kids to enjoy, from the kiddie train to face painting and glitter tattoos, bouncy houses, and lots of kids' carnival games.
1: This is also a fabulous vendor event, isn't it?
2: I just looked at the list, and we have about 70 vendors signed up this year. So just a great collection or variety of everything from crafts and fall decor to some of the popular branded products, lots of home-baked goods. And then the other thing that is also great is the Nature's Harvest stand that includes crafts and produce and baked goods from Frenchman Service Club members.
1: You kind of touched on this, but the festival also has a lot of great food.
2: It does. So, yeah, you can start with the food stand that's run by Frenchman Service Club members. So that's going to feature taverns and homemade pies along with tacos in the bag. And then we've got some great vendor options, too. We have funnel cakes, mini donuts, kettle corn, and then several vendors that are going to have baked treats and other goodies.
1: This is organized and hosted by the Akron Friendship and Service Club, and you donate a lot of good things to a lot of good causes, don't you?
2: We do. That's, for most people, the highlight is the festival itself, but for the 40 members of the Friendship and Service Club, the highlight happens after the festival. So we have the opportunity to donate funds all year long, thanks to the support of the festival. So each year we're able to donate $10,000 to $12,000 to programs throughout the community. That includes supporting a lot of activities and programs at Akron Westfield, the Akron Opera House, the Care Center, the Public Library, the Trails Project, the Fire and Rescue Program, and lots of other things.
1: I'm always amazed at the creativity that comes out when I look at the scarecrows each and every year.
2: It is really fun to see what people who are a lot more creative than I am are able to come up with. So whether it's a traditional scarecrow or using things like recycled items and lots of fun themes. So there's always fun car characters and movie characters, and it's just a lot of fun to see what people come up with. And every year there's something new and fun.
1: Is there anything else you wanted to mention about the festival?
2: I think we're just excited. It's a perfect way to kick off the fall season, and there really is something for everybody to enjoy at the festival. It's a great way for families to come out and enjoy a great day in the Akron City Park.
1: And there's no admission charge, correct?
2: That's correct. It is free admission, so you can come around and enjoy the activities and the park all day long, and then we have reasonably priced tickets for all the kids' activities and games.
1: It's the 26th annual Great Akron Scarecrow Festival at the Akron City Park. The public can come from 10 a.m. till 3 p.m. You can start bringing in your scarecrow entries as early as 8 a.m. on Saturday. That do it for you today, Leanne?
2: I think so. The only thing I'd like to add is that we do auction offers.

0: scarecrows, and that the auction will be at 2 o'clock. So if you see something creative that you want to bring home with you, stick around till 2 o'clock and bid on those scarecrows.
1: Thanks so much for joining us. That's today's What Now program.
2: Hey, it's Rob Sand. You may know me as the state auditor that uncovered a record amount of misspent taxpayer money, or the guy that uncovered the largest lottery rigging scheme in American history, or as the guy that loves pizza. But if we haven't met yet, let me introduce myself. I was raised in Decorah, where I learned to hunt and fish and learned right from wrong. Thanks, Mom and Dad. I'm married with two boys, 10 and 12, in Iowa public schools. Before I was state auditor, I was Iowa's chief public corruption prosecutor, prosecuting cases like the Iowa Film Office tax credit scandal. Now I'm running for governor because I love Iowa and I'm worried about the direction we're going in. Costs are too high, there's too much corruption, and cancer rates are out of control. I want to solve these problems and end the extreme partisanship on both sides standing in the way. So if you're looking for a new direction with more accountability, check out my plans at robsand.com. I'll be a governor for all and make Iowa not redder or bluer, but better and truer. Paid for by Rob Sand for Iowa.

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1: The consumer is strong. They have jobs. The stock market's up. They're spending. Gasoline prices are certainly an issue, but that alone will not curtail consumer spending.
0: August retail sales were up 6% from a year ago. Ginny Coselda, Fox News.
2: An hour from now, the Fed weighs in on the economy with an interest rate decision. And right now, stocks turning mixed. The Dow's down 62 points. The S&P and the NASDAQ in the green. I'm Lisa Brady. This is Fox News.
3: Now, the KLEM weather forecast.
4: KLEM weather is brought to you at this hour by Langle's Plumbing, Heating, and Cooling, serving Northwest Iowa for over 40 years. Call them at 546-8562. It is 69 degrees, easterly wind gusting to 16 miles an hour. Forecasted to see a high temperature of 70 today with a 20% chance of rain. Tonight, a 30% chance and low down to 61. Then for tomorrow, 74 for our high temperature under mostly cloudy skies. Tomorrow night, 70% chance of rain, low down to 63. As we go into Friday, there's a 50% chance of rain, a high of 83. Saturday, mostly cloudy, high of 72. Then Sunday, 40% chance of rain, a high of 68. Monday, mostly cloudy, high of 69. And then for Tuesday, partly sunny and a high of 71 degrees. And that's a look at your weather forecast here on KLEM. Stay tuned. Coming up in just a couple of minutes, we'll bring you your midday market report from the Iowa Agribusiness Radio Network. And then at 12:30, we'll bring you a check of your local KLEM news and sports updates. And that's all happening this noon hour, so stay tuned for it right here on KLEM.
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4: 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I'm Mark Magnuson. 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Garrett, what's happening with the trade in the grains?
5: Your grains are seeing a little bit of a down day. I think your leading cause of that is if you look at crude oil. Overnight, it opened up pretty high. You know, that front month is still in the hundreds there, but it's easing off just a little bit. I think the easing off of that crude oil is causing your grains, corn down about a nickel, and soybeans not too far behind. Your overnight trade on both were strong, but this mid-morning, it's kind of giving it up a little bit. Looking at your smaller grains, your wheat, it was holding its ground for most of the morning, but following your corn and beans, it too is weakened. About a penny down on your spring wheat.
4: 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December corn down 4.5 at 531 1/4. March corn down 4.5 at 545 3/4. November soybeans down 3.25 at 1315 1/2. January soybeans down 3.25 at 1332. October soybean meal down 240 at 357.70. October soybean oil down 75 cents at 69.13. Chicago wheat down 3 3/4 at 724 3/4. Minneapolis wheat is unchanged at 749. Kansas City hard red wheat down 4 cents at 792 1/4. December oats up 15 cents at 406 even. On the Merck, October live cattle down 60 cents at 220.10. October feeder cattle down $1.70 at 332.15. October lean hogs up 25 cents at 79.33. October pork cutout unchanged at 107.28. Class 3 milk down 7 cents at 15.84. This has been a check of the Midday Markets on the Iowa Agribusiness Radio Network.
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2: 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The National Center for Biotechnology Information says the all-in cost of service dogs can range from $7,000 for basic tasks to up to around $30,000 for guide dogs for the blind. 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I'm Lisa Brady, Fox News.
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4: 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I'm Riley Smith. Farmers have been hit hardest by high transportation costs. 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
4: The impact of higher fuel prices goes beyond just what farmers pay to plant and harvest a crop. These prices are also driving up transportation costs throughout the supply chain. Mike Steenhook, executive director of the Soy Transportation Coalition, said that includes rail freight fuel surcharges that can ultimately impact farmers' bottom lines.
6: That obviously has a significant impact on farmer profitability with the diesel that they have to purchase for their own on-farm usage, but also for their trucks that they use for transporting their soybeans and grain to market. But another way high fuel costs really insert itself into the industry and the broader economy is in the area of fuel surcharges. And one of the things that we've witnessed, so a lot of transportation providers, railroads included, when fuel costs go up, they will institute a fuel surcharge. We see that also with Uber and Lyft and taxis and other transportation providers, but it certainly occurs within the rail industry.
4: Steenhook said those fuel surcharges have climbed dramatically over the past year.
6: Looking at some data from the U.S. Department of Agriculture, what we're seeing is from this point this year to the same point last year, you know, we've seen fuel surcharges increase from, say, $160 a rail car, now upwards of $600 per rail car. So you're seeing easily 100%, 200%, even north of 300% increases in fuel surcharges.
4: For more information, visit soytransportation.org. 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
1: 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We'll see you at the game.
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3: iOS 27 has arrived, along with the companion 27 updates for iPad, Apple Watch, Apple TV, Apple Vision Pro, and Mac computers. But for everyone waiting for the big Siri upgrade known as Siri AI, they might still be waiting. The new AI-powered Siri personal assistant was touted by Apple as the major improvement to the perennially lackluster personal assistant, but just upgrading doesn't bring it. One needs at least iPhone 15 Pro or Pro Max, and one needs to go to Settings and then Apple Intelligence to join the waitlist. The phone will tell you that Siri AI is being rolled out gradually, and so far only supports English. And yes, as with any iOS version upgrade, your battery will drain quickly at first. This phenomenon is caused by the new OS indexing everything on the phone. It might take a day or two to finish, but your battery life should return to near normal following that. With Fox on Tech, I'm Eben Brown, Fox News.
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7: We expect our lawmakers to show up and get the job done. Yet Liberal politician Josh Turek missed 58% of his votes in the Iowa legislature. Turek skipped a vote helping veterans get homes, another to fund our schools. Turek even skipped a vote allowing law enforcement to use DNA to track down violent felons. Iowans were relying on Josh Turek to do his job. Instead, he skipped town to raise money from liberals in D.C. and California. Even worse, while liberal politician Josh Turek was skipping 58% of his votes, he still collected his full taxpayer-funded paycheck, because liberal politician Josh Turek only shows up for himself. Paid for by SLF PAC, not authorized by any candidate or candidates committee. SLFPAC.org. SLF PAC is responsible for the content of this ad.
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0: 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United Way of Central Iowa encompasses three counties and includes the city of Des Moines. And while Iowa is a major agricultural center, food insecurity is still a problem in the state. Mary Sellers heads that United Way unit.
1: A couple of years ago, the Community Foundation, along with United Way, convened those in the community that were concerned about food insecurity and our neighbors that were food insecure. And we worked over the course of 18 months to develop the food security plan for Central Iowa. We think it's very important that the pantries do their individual programs and missions, but in order for us to have sustainable impact, we have to have a community-wide approach to this.
0: Sellers says the plan included putting a staffer in some of the food pantries.
1: What we learned through the plan is that when someone goes to a food pantry, they have other needs to be met. But food pantries don't have enough time. We heard from one pantry that they have an average of 4 minutes per family to serve them. So they can't talk to them about what their other needs are. So through funding that United Way got, we put community navigators in several pantries, and the pilot is still ongoing. In our first year, we served 1,800 people to assess what other needs they might have. And in some cases, we could directly refer them to those services or indirectly refer them.
0: That's Farm to Fork. I'm Daryl Anderson.
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6: I'm Josh Turek. I was born an underdog. 21 surgeries by the age of 12. Spina bifida, caused by my dad's exposure to Agent Orange in Vietnam. Sitting in my wheelchair, 9 years old, watching the Olympics, I dreamed of winning gold for my country too. In 2016, I did just that.
7: Guess who on the left side? Josh Turek.
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6: 4 Paralympics, 2 golds. I was so proud to represent our country and Iowa all around the world. We won because we worked together as a team and cared about the name on the front of the jersey, not the back. That's what's missing in Washington. Both parties fight with each other and just look out for themselves. In the Senate, I will work with anyone to fight the corruption, clean up Washington, and make them work for us again. Because accountability matters. Listening to Iowans does too.
9: I'm Josh Turek, candidate for Senate, and I approve this message. 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
11: Good afternoon. It's now time for your KLEM news update for this Wednesday, September 16th. I'm Daniel Verstag. Currently, over the noon hour in Lamar's, it is 69 degrees, easterly wind at 13 miles an hour. There is a 20% chance of rain to come our way this afternoon, with our high temperature set to reach 70. For tonight, 30% chance of rain with a low down to 61. As we go into tomorrow, we'll have mostly cloudy skies throughout the day, a high of 74. And for tomorrow night, 70% chance of rain with a low down to 63. We'll tell you about the upcoming week's worth of weather. There are some more rain chances throughout the weekend. We'll detail all of that coming up in our full forecast. Yesterday's high temperature in Lamar's reached 71, while the low got down to 57. 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
4: I'm Kale Sleaser reporting. At the Lamar City Council meeting yesterday, September 15th, council members considered a proposal from Cheryl and Mike Wells. The Wells have expressed interest in donating a 3.83-acre property to the city of Lamar's. Cheryl and Mike want the property converted into a neighborhood park and propose to pay half of the planning process costs. The planning process for the 20th Street Southeast property would be conducted by ISG for a total cost of $13,500. Cheryl and Mike would cover $6,750 of the cost, with the city of Lamar's covering the remaining half. The property is adjacent to a planned 55-plus townhome community, and the ISG proposal outlines a vision for a passive-use park including trails, native landscaping, and structured shade. The City Council voted unanimously to approve the ISG agreement providing planning services for the proposed park. At the Plymouth County Board of Supervisors meeting yesterday, September 15th, board members approved library agreement and funding allocations for fiscal year 2026-27. $150,000 was dispersed between Lamar's, Remsen, Akron, Kingsley, and Merrill libraries, with Lamar's receiving a majority of the funding at $46,216. Merrill received the highest percentage of funding needed to cover their budget, with $16,030 covering 41.4% of their $38,636 budget. The allocations are based on rural circulation data. The $150,000 allocation of funds to Plymouth County Libraries is a $5,000 increase from last year. The Lamar's Arts Center and Arts Council is presenting a new exhibition, An Invitation to White Rock, by Terry Parrish McGaffin. The exhibition will run from now until November 7th, with an opening reception this week on Thursday, September 17th, from 5 to 7 p.m. McGaffin, the artist in residence at White Rock in 2021 and 2024, painted a picture of the nonprofit land trust.
5: The White Rock Conservancy is 5,500 acres of a land trust that's been set aside for engaging sustainable agricultural practices and also to be open for recreation to the public. They engage in sustainable agriculture on their acreage, but they also have 40 miles of trails and they have access to canoeing on the Raccoon River. Visitors can rent a gator so that you can roll up into the hills or you can hike. And there's 40 miles of trails for hiking or also for mountain biking. People can camp there. There are places to rent. There's a farmhouse that's available to rent for a large group, like for family reunion. Or there are single rooms that are available to rent and a cottage that's available to rent. And those are on the historic Garst farmhouse property.
4: McGaffin says that a visit to White Rock is food for the soul.
5: But it is food for the soul because it is quiet there. During the 3 weeks that I spent in the spring of 21 and another 3 weeks in November of 24, I was able to stay in a house on the property and to experience the natural movement of daylight, of bird song, of just natural quiet.
4: She looks forward to the opening reception where she can show off her work.
5: I have the advantage of showing people the paintings that I made during my time there. Many of the paintings have been made after the residencies based on photographs that I took. It's a photographer's paradise as well as a painter's paradise. I'm a painter. As well as a sculptor's paradise. It's just such an amazing place.
4: The residency program is still available for those who are interested.
5: It is available to artists who want to spend time at White Rock and do what I did. It's also available to scientists. And again, that ties back to the regenerative agriculture aspect of it. But you don't have to be an agricultural scientist to go there. You can be interested in the botany and the geography of the place. You can be interested in so many things.
4: And that's the news in Clemland. I'm Kale Sleaser reporting.
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0: News. I'm Therese Crowley. Justice for Abby Gate in Virginia federal court and the Kabul airport bomb blast that killed 13 U.S. service members. Terror bomb conspirator Mohammed Sharifullah sentenced to 20 years for material support to ISIS-K 5 years after the suicide bomber also killed 170 civilians. A Marine father telling the court they may have taken his life, but they'll never take his legacy. Iran back to shooting in the Strait of Hormuz.
1: Tension continues to escalate around the Strait of Hormuz as reports indicate more explosions overnight at this critical waterway. Now, the Iranians claim they shot down an MQ-1 Predator U.S. drone. This comes after U.S. forces destroyed two Iranian boats this week that were trying to steal a U.S. sea drone.
0: Fox's Trey Yangst. And the Fed decides whether to hike interest rates another quarter point today. 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
12: On the obituary reports, Stanley Mervyn Croce, 88 of Kingsley, passed away on Monday, September 14th. The funeral service will be held on Friday, September 18th at 10:30 a.m. at the Kingsley United Methodist Church in Kingsley. Lunch will be served immediately following at the Kingsley Community Center. Private burial will be at the Kingsley Cemetery. 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Visitations will resume from 9:30 until 10:15 a.m. on Friday at the church. Services have been entrusted to the Kingsley Funeral Home and Monument in Kingsley. You can visit their website at www.kingsleyfh.com. In lieu of gifts and flowers, please direct memorials to the family for a cause to be decided at a later date. That's services for Stanley Mervyn Croce, 88 of Kingsley. Gerald Jerry Gallus, 79 of Marcus, passed away on Sunday, September 13th at Good Samaritan Care Center in Lamar's. Mass of Christian burial will take place on Tuesday, September 22nd at 10:30 a.m. at St. Mary's Catholic Church in Remsen. Burial will follow at St. Mary's Cemetery. Visitation with family present will be from 4 to 7 p.m. Monday, September 21st. A parish rosary and vigil prayer service will be held at 7 p.m. all at St. Mary's Catholic Church in Remsen. Services have been entrusted to the Fish Funeral Home and Monument in Remsen. You can visit their website at www.fishfh.com. In lieu of gifts and flowers,

0: Just a family asked that donations be made to the family for a cause to be decided at a later date. 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
5: It's time now to take a look at the weather forecast for Lamar's on this Wednesday. Right now for our noon hour, it is 69 degrees with an easterly wind at 13 miles an hour. 20% chance of rain showers are set to come our way this afternoon. A high temperature of 70. Tonight, a 30% chance of rain, low down to 61. Tomorrow, we're going to be mostly cloudy throughout the day, a high of 74. And for tomorrow night, 70% chance of rain with a low down to 63. Looking ahead to Friday, there's a 50% chance of rain showers on tap, high temperature of 83. For Saturday, mostly cloudy skies once again, a high of 72. Then for Sunday, 40% chance of rain with a high of 68. Monday, mostly cloudy, high of 69. And for Tuesday next week, partly sunny skies at a high temperature reaching 71 degrees. And that's a look at your upcoming weather forecast here on KLEM. To stay up to date with the weather, log on to KLEM1410.com.
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2: With this KLAM Sports Update for this Wednesday, September 16th, I'm KLAM Sports Director Daniel Versteg. Let's recap yesterday's sports action with tennis, cross country, and volleyball on our KLAM Sports Scores and Results page. We're starting with girls tennis. The Missouri River Activities Conference girls tennis tournament, hosted by Sioux City North, took place yesterday. In the team standings, the Lamars Community Tennis Team finished second overall. Really good showing as they scored 30 points as a team to take home a second place finish. That was due in large part to a couple of strong doubles performances. The Bulldogs had two of the top five doubles teams at the conference tournament. They included Olivia Brown and Maddie Washburn, who finished fourth after winning their first two rounds 8-0 and 8-4, before eventually losing their semifinals in their third place matchups by scores of 8-2 and 8-4, respectively. Callie Cunningham and Maddie Rowmiller were not too far behind Brown and Washburn, finishing in fifth place. They won their first round match 8-4, then lost their quarterfinal 8-0, and had to win four consolation matchups to get to fifth place. They won those by scores of 6-1, 6-0, 6-3, and then took the fifth place match 6-4. Good way to bounce back, if you will, from Cunningham and Rowmiller to take home a fifth place finish. Singles-wise, Camila Gonzalez and Britt Hesenius both got to the same point where they eventually lost out, so they finished in a tie for seventh. Gonzalez had to open her tournament with a matchup against the number one seed and lost that matchup 8-0 before winning a consolation match 6-1 and then losing her next consolation 6-3. Britt Hesenius started in the play-in round since there were 18 competitors, bit of an uneven bracket. She had to play in a play-in round and won that matchup 8-2, then won her round of 16 contest 8-2 before losing a very close 9-7 quarterfinal contest. The consolation round saw Hesenius take a 6-1 win before losing 6-4 to miss out on that fifth place matchup in the consolation final there. Good showing, though, for the Bulldogs overall. A really good showing at Sioux City North. The Bulldogs play second as a team, with Olivia Brown, Maddie Washburn finishing fourth, and Callie Cunningham and Maddie Rowmiller finishing fifth in the doubles bracket. On now to volleyball results from yesterday, where the Lamars Community Volleyball Team took a straight set loss to 7th-ranked Sergeant Bluff Luton. The Warriors beat the Bulldogs 3-0, as Kinnick Lusink had a double-double performance. She had 10 assists and 11 digs. Maya Murphy, 6 kills, 10 digs, and an ace. Sadie Meyer had 5 kills and 7 digs, and Callie Cunningham had 19 digs and 3 assists. The Bulldogs were down in that first set, losing it 25-11, before bouncing back and keeping it close in the second and the third sets. And head coach Jess Wallace says she was happy with the effort the Bulldogs made in getting better as the match went along.
3: I was really proud how they came out the second and the third set. I think after how they performed the first set, they kind of figured out, like, they got to get going. Sergeant Bluff's a very good team. They're a lot faster than us, and I think that kind of surprised us in the first set, but I was really proud of how they came out and turned around, and they worked their butts off, and they were picking up a lot of great balls, and we were a lot more aggressive those last two sets as well.
2: Yeah, three different Bulldogs finished with 7 digs defensively, and Coach Wallace says that was a big key toward getting back into the matchup.
3: We adjusted to maybe not closing our blocks or being off our blockers' shoulders. We were reading the hitters a little bit better. But our defensive players did an awesome job picking up balls so that we could actually get some things in system.
2: The Bulldogs dropped to 1-2 in the MRAC with that loss. Elsewhere around the Missouri River Activities Conference, Lewis Central swept Council Bluffs Thomas Jefferson 3-0. Council Bluffs Abe Lincoln beat Sioux City North 3-0. And 11th-ranked

Glenwood beat both Lewis Central and Council Bluffs Thomas Jefferson as part of a triangular 2-1 and 2-0. In the War Eagle Conference, third-ranked Hinton stays unbeaten in conference play with a dominant 3-0 win over Harris Lake Park. The Blackhawks had a pair of 11-kill performances offensively as Addie Ortegren hit .588 with 11 kills, 7 digs, and an ace. Macy Charlson hit .625 with 11 kills and 3 blocks. Addison Dunkel had a double-double of 26 assists and 10 digs. And Chloe Piggott had 3 aces on the service line to go along with 7 digs for the Blackhawks, who have 1 match loss overall and are undefeated in the War Eagle Conference. The MMCRU volleyball team bounced back after a bit of a tough weekend at West Monona to defeat Trinity Christian 3-1. Remsen St. Mary's won the first set over South O'Brien, but could not win the rest as the Wolverines beat the Hawks 3-1, while Sibley Ocheden beat West Sioux 3-1 as well. In the Western Valley Conference, Kingsley Pearson was a 3-0 winner over Lawton Bronson. Westwood defeated MVAOCOU 3-0, and Woodbury Central defeated Siouxland Christian 3-0. Also yesterday, cross country, the Woodbury Central Invitational taking place, where on the girls' side, the Hinton girls' cross-country team took home their second meet victory as they scored just 27 points to win the Woodbury Central Invitational Championship. The Blackhawks were led by a performance by their top 10 statewide runner in Stella Riediker. She finished second overall, time of 20:42.2. to lead the Blackhawks individually. 4 different Blackhawk runners finished in the top 8, 3 in the top 5, as Jenna Hofling finished 4th, Mesa Zelmer took home 5th, and Greta Harper finished 8th. Woodbury Central, Kingsley Pearson, River Valley, of course, the host school, they finished, their best finish came in 11th with Caitlin Spahn. Akron Westfield runner Isabella Utesh finished 13th overall, and then MMCRU's top runner Hope Morgan was 29th with Annika Jewell right behind her in 30th. On the boys' side of that meet, Sioux City West came home with the championship. Woodbury Central, Kingsley Pearson, River Valley took home 6th with 160 points. The top area runner in the boys' division was Akron Westfield's Archer Small. He finished 13th, a time of 19:19.5. Gio Rios of WCKPRV finished 22nd, 20:01.3. Alex Leitru was Hinton's top runner, finishing 32nd at 21:03.7. And Jeff Brown of MMCRU finished 37th, a time of 21:33.6. You can check out all of that information from yesterday. The girls' tennis results, volleyball, and cross-country scores, all of those can be found on our website at KLEM1410.com. Well, we have some other sports-related news and notes to share with you. We were talking about tennis earlier, and we could talk about tennis now, as Lamar's Community Girls Tennis now knows their individual singles and doubles regional pairing. The Bulldogs will be heading to Sergeant Bluff for the regional singles-doubles bracket at Sergeant Bluff Luton. That is in Class 1A, Region 8. That singles and doubles tournament will take place on Wednesday, September 23rd at 9 a.m. The Bulldogs will be competing against the likes of Denison Schleswig, Harlan Community, Sergeant Bluff Luton, Spencer, Esterville Lincoln Central, Spirit Lake, Storm Lake, and Cherokee. Best of luck to the Bulldogs there. That is coming up next week in Sergeant Bluff, as the individual regional singles and doubles competition is trying to send as many tennis athletes to the state tournament as possible. And now we just keep flip-flopping from tennis and volleyball. We're going to go back to some volleyball news from yesterday, as the Great Plains Athletic Conference announced its Attacker of the Week honor for last week, and they selected Galen Catholic alum and Morningside University senior Maya Whitehead, the Attacker of the Week announced by the GPAC yesterday. Whitehead, in the 2 matches last week for Morningside, hit an efficiency of .460 against 2nd-ranked Northwestern and 11th-ranked Dakota Wesley. And of course, her performance on Saturday, we told you about that on Monday. She had a record-setting performance in the 3-set sweep of Dakota Wesleyan, recording 23 kills, a new school record in the rally scoring era, while committing just 2 errors on 40 attacks for a 525 hitting percentage, I should say. Whitehead also helped the Mustangs finish the match with 50 kills as a team and a 275 hitting percentage, while holding Dakota Wesleyan to just a 110 efficiency. Now, through the first 16 matches of the season, Whitehead has been one of, if not the top hitter for the Mustangs, recording 167 kills and is hitting at an efficiency of

0: 278. Certainly well-deserving and certainly a bit reminiscent of her days in the green and gold as Mya Whitehead earns the GPAC Attacker of the Week Award for her play last week with Morningside University. You can read more about that on our website at KLEM1410.com. Well, as of right now, as far as the high school sports world is concerned, there is nothing on our sports schedule for today, so we'll regroup and get you ready for tomorrow. Of course, there's going to be some volleyball, some cross country, hopefully some tennis, as long as the weather holds out. Be sure you check out KLEM1410.com to stay in the know with everything happening in Plymouth County and in the sports world. You can also follow us on Twitter. We have some sports news and notes there at times. You can check that out at KLEM Sports on Twitter. Well, this has been your Wednesday KLEM Sports Update. I'm Sports Director Daniel Versteg.
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2: I'm Todd Kim. The 18th ranked Iowa Hawkeyes close out non-conference action at home this weekend by hosting Northern Iowa. The Hawkeyes off to a 2-0 start. The Panthers are 1-1 after opening their home campaign with a victory over Drake. Iowa coach Kirk Ferentz says even in the age of NIL and the transfer portal, FCS opponents remain dangerous. Already, 5 FCS teams have posted victories over FBS foes.
3: You got to go into every game with the right attitude, right respect for your opponent, and what it takes to be successful, and I think that'll never change. And if you get into a game and it works out not being that hard, then just consider yourself fortunate. But we don't get many of those during the course of a year, that's for sure.
2: Ferentz says tight end DJ Vanami will likely miss Saturday's game against UNI after suffering an undisclosed injury in a 16-13 victory over Iowa State. And he says running back Kamari Moulton is questionable after being injured against the Cyclones. Iowa State will close out non-conference play by hosting Bowling Green. The Cyclones are coming off the loss in Kinnick Stadium. Coach Jimmy Rogers says in a game like Saturday's, the margin for error is small.
4: Our effort was on point. The energy was there. I never felt like we took our foot off the pedal in any way. We just didn't play well enough to win. There's some critical errors in there that we want back, and it's a game of football. You don't get redos in this. You got 12 of them. You got to make the most of all of them.
2: Bowling Green coach Eddie George says the Falcons are in the midst of a difficult part of their schedule. They're 0-2 after a 56-7 loss at Nebraska.
5: Clearly, we understand what it's about. It's about putting the best schedule together that we can compete, also generate revenue, and but certainly it's a challenging one.
2: They open the season with a loss to Tarleton State. This is Radio Iowa.
6: 1 month into the session, and the Iowa State House is buzzing with activity.
7: We expect our lawmakers to show up and get the job done. Yet Liberal politician Josh Turek missed 58% of his votes in the Iowa legislature. Turek skipped a vote helping veterans get homes, another to fund our schools. Turek even skipped a vote allowing law enforcement to use DNA to track down violent felons. Iowans were relying on Josh Turek to do his job. Instead, he skipped town to raise money from liberals in D.C. and California. Even worse, while liberal politician Josh Turek was skipping 58% of his votes, he still collected his full taxpayer-funded paycheck because liberal politician Josh Turek only shows up for himself. Paid for by SLF PAC, not authorized by any candidate or candidate's committee. SLFPAC.org. SLF PAC is responsible for the content of this ad.
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9: Sentencing day over a bombing that killed U.S. troops. I'm Lisa Brady, Fox News. The man just punished was tried and convicted for his role in the Afghanistan bombing that killed 13 U.S. service members.
10: Mohammed Sharifullah has been sentenced to 20 years in prison for the Abbey Gate bombing in 2021 at the Kabul airport. The defendant was convicted earlier this year on conspiracy to provide material support to ISIS. Prior to sentencing, family members of the 13 U.S. service members, 11 Marines, one sailor, and one Army soldier killed during the evacuation at the airport, gave victim impact statements. Their loved ones were helping evacuate people during the U.S. withdrawal from Afghanistan.
9: Fox's Gernot Scott, U.S. District Judge Anthony Trenga said,

0: partly sunny with a high of 71 degrees. And that's a look at your weather forecast here on KLAM. Stay tuned. 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
1: 2020 Headlines, I'm Daniel Versteg. One of the men involved in the Lyon County Courthouse burglary has been sentenced to up to 20 years in prison in order to pay over $36,000 in restitution to Lyon County. 40-year-old Brandon Lyle Highpipe pleaded guilty to first-degree criminal mischief, conspiracy to commit a non-forcible felony, and third-degree burglary. The county attorney's office says Highpipe and Luciano Sanchez forced their way into the courthouse last December and caused extensive damage during a nearly 12-hour spree. And two New York men who are Chinese nationals have pleaded guilty in the theft of used cooking oil in Iowa and eight other states. 33-year-old Tianju Chen pleaded guilty to racketeering conspiracy and money laundering, and 33-year-old Young Chen pleaded guilty to racketeering conspiracy. They were accused, along with 11 others, of stealing or attempted to steal used cooking oil from restaurants in Iowa and other states. News stories and more found on our website, KLEM1410.com.
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0: This is a Fox News alert. I'm John Saucier. For the first time in 3 years, the Federal Reserve has voted to hike its key interest rate by a quarter of a percentage point. It lifts the Fed's key rate to about 3.9%. Energy company Continental Resources with a new deal to develop an oil field in Venezuela. Energy Secretary Chris Wright.
1: It's a milestone deal in the U.S.-Venezuelan relationship. It's a milestone deal in making the Western Hemisphere the center of the global energy system.
0: And the Fed's announcing criminal charges related to the misuse of funds intended to combat homelessness. First Assistant U.S. Attorney Bill Saley says homelessness has increased in California.
2: California spent over $24 million

0: $1 billion in recent years to combat homelessness with little to show for it.
1: America is listening to Fox News.
2: I'm Josh Turek. I was born an underdog. 21 surgeries by the age of 12. Spina bifida, caused by my dad's exposure to Agent Orange in Vietnam. Sitting in my wheelchair, 9 years old, watching the Olympics, I dreamed of winning gold for my country, too. In 2016, I did just that.
3: Guess who on the left side? Josh Turek.
4: Council Bluffs, Iowa native.
2: 4 Paralympics, 2 golds. I was so proud to represent our country and Iowa all around the world. We won because we worked together as a team and cared about the name on the front of the jersey, not the back. That's what's missing in Washington. Both parties fight with each other and just look out for themselves. In the Senate, I will work with anyone to fight the corruption, clean up Washington, and make them work for us again. Because accountability matters. Listening to Iowans does too. I'm Josh Turek, candidate for Senate, and I approve this message, paid for by Josh Turek for Iowa.
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2: 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It is 72 degrees, easterly wind at 10 miles an hour, and that is around our high for today with a 20% chance of rain. Tonight, a 30% chance of rain with a low down to 61. Then as we go into tomorrow, mostly cloudy skies, high temperature of 74. Tomorrow night, 70% chance of rain with a low down to 63. Then as we go into Friday, 50% chance of rain, a high of 83. Saturday, mostly cloudy, high of 72. For Sunday, 40% chance of rain and a high of 68. Then Monday, we get up to a high of 69. And Tuesday's high temperature is set to reach 71 degrees. Well, that's a look at your weather forecast here on KLEM. Stay tuned. More favorites are on the way in just a few minutes. And a news update coming your way in just a few minutes with more favorites on the way right now. Keep it tuned. 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
1: 2020 Headlines, I'm Daniel Versteg. Electricity demand in Iowa is growing like never before, and a study points to the proliferation of data centers and AI and cloud computing. The 16th annual Iowa Climate Statement is being released by a group of more than 180 scientists and sustainability scholars from 31 Iowa colleges, universities, and other institutions. Jacqueline Dowling, a professor of civil and environmental engineering at the University of Iowa, projects Iowa will see a 30% increase in peak electricity load in the next decade. And Rob Sand, the Democrat who's running for governor, is touting endorsements from five dozen current and former public safety officials, including seven county attorneys. Sac County Attorney Ben Smith says as a conservative Republican, he won't agree with Sand on every issue. But Smith says Sand has the experience and judgment as a former prosecutor to keep Iowans safe. Zach Lane, the Republican running for governor, announced yesterday that he's been endorsed by the National Rifle Association's Political Action Committee. New stories and more found on our website, KLEM1410.com.
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7: We expect our lawmakers to show up and get the job done. Yet Liberal politician Josh Turek missed 58% of his votes in the Iowa legislature. Turek skipped a vote helping veterans get homes. Another to fund our schools. Turek even skipped a vote allowing law enforcement to use DNA to track down violent felons. Iowans were relying on Josh Turek to do his job. Instead, he skipped town to raise money from liberals in D.C. and California. Even worse, while liberal politician Josh Turek was skipping 58% of his votes, he still collected his full taxpayer-funded paycheck. Because liberal politician Josh Turek only shows up for himself. Paid for by SLF PAC, not authorized by any candidate or candidate's committee. SLFPAC.org. SLF PAC is responsible for the content of this ad.
8: I don't know how she did.
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0: Results came back clear after an appointment this week. Wiles was diagnosed with early stage breast cancer about 4 months ago.
1: She was continuing to work pretty much the entire time that she was dealing with this. She was seeking treatment, but she never took a leave of absence. She was still here a lot. We have seen her at public events. I have seen her at private meetings with the president throughout this ordeal that she's been dealing with.
0: Fox's Peter Ducey at the White House. In her post, Wiles thanking everyone for prayers and offering special thanks for the president's support. A loving tribute from a former president to the family dog.
2: Former President Barack Obama posting on X, "We lost a cherished member of our family." He called Sonny a force of nature, leaping over the hedges of the South Lawn, chasing squirrels, birds, and anything else that moved. Sonny was a companion to the family's other Portuguese water dog, Bo, who was lonely after their two daughters, Sasha and Malia, grew up. Bo died of cancer in 2021. The president said Sonny preferred people to dogs, was a loud and sloppy drinker, and despite being a Portuguese water dog, she hated getting wet.
0: Fox's CJ Papa. Sonny was 13 and joined the first family at the start of the second Obama term. A sell-off on Wall Street on the heels of the Fed rate hike decision. Right now, the Dow is down 528 points an hour to the close. And Lisa Brady, Fox News.
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4: Here is a look at the weather forecast brought to you by The Market, a collection of small shops just north of the ice cream parlor. Downtown Lamar's on Central Avenue. 30% chance of light showers yet today and tonight. We'll see a high of 65, low near 60 for this evening. We'll see patchy fog developing late this evening and after midnight. Patchy fog tomorrow morning, Thursday. Partly sunny by Thursday afternoon with a high of 75. 60% chance of rain showers Thursday night, low 65. 50% chance of rain on Friday with a high of 85. That rain and possible thunderstorms continue Friday night, low 65. Now for the weekend, cloudy Saturday, high of 70. Chance of rain again Sunday with clouds and 65. That's your weather forecast this hour on KLEM.

0: 1410 AM, 96.9 FM, King of the M. Congratulations to our citizen of the day today, Dr. Jolene Meese. Jolene is retiring from Floyd Valley Clinics. Today is her last day. She may pick up a pizza from Peace Pizza House, Lamar's, Long Stem Rose from Lamar's Hy-Vee Floral Department, and a car wash from 12th Street Touchless or Highway 75 Touchless on a wash and pet wash. Dr. Jolene Meese, our KLEM Citizen of the Day.
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1: The Great Akron Scarecrow Festival is set for Saturday, September 19th from 10 a.m. till 3 p.m. at the Akron City Park, featuring great food, bingo, a huge vendor fair, inflatables, kids' carnival games, and a kiddie train, with the Scarecrow Decorating Contest the centerpiece of the festival. Don't miss the return of the Petting Zoo, sponsored by People's Bank. 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

0: Look at headlines this afternoon. Electricity demand in Iowa is growing like never before, and a study points to the data centers for AI and cloud computing. At the Iowa Climate Statement, being released by a group of more than 180 scientists from 31 colleges in Iowa. Rob Sand, the Democrat who's running for governor for Iowa, is touting endorsements from 5 dozen current and former public safety officials, including 7 county attorneys.
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0: 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Richard Marks celebrating his birthday today. He turned 63. Let's get a news update now from Fox News.
1: This is a Fox News alert. I'm John Saucier. For the first time in 3 years, the Federal Reserve has voted to hike its key interest rate by a quarter of a percentage point. It lifts the Fed's key rate to about 3.9%. Energy company Continental Resources with a new deal to develop an oil field in Venezuela. Energy Secretary Chris Wright.
2: It's a milestone deal in the U.S.-Venezuelan relationship. It's a milestone deal in making the Western Hemisphere the center of the global energy system.
1: And the Fed's announcing criminal charges related to the misuse of funds intended to combat homelessness. First Assistant U.S. Attorney Bill Saley says homelessness has increased in California.
3: California has spent over $24 billion in recent years to combat homelessness with little to show for it.
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8: 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I was raised in Decorah, where I learned to hunt and fish and learned right from wrong. Thanks, Mom and Dad. I'm married with two boys, 10 and 12, in Iowa public schools. 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Costs are too high, there's too much corruption, and cancer rates are out of control. I want to solve these problems and end the extreme partisanship on both sides standing in the way. 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I'll be a governor for all and make Iowa not redder or bluer, but better and truer.
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0: Here is a look at the weather this afternoon. It's brought to you by Lamar's Hy-Vee with a helpful smile in every aisle. Skies will remain cloudy. 30% chance of showers yet today. High of 65. Chance of showers tonight. Low 60. Patchy fog developing

after midnight. Patchy fog tomorrow morning for Thursday, partly sunny afternoon and a high of 75. Rain back Thursday night. The possibility of thunderstorms, low 65. Friday, 50-50 chance of rain showers throughout the day with possible thunderstorms in the afternoon and evening Friday and a high of 85. For the weekend coming up Saturday, cloudy with a high of 70. Sunday, clouds and showers possible throughout the day and a high about 65. That's your weather forecast this hour at KLEM.

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1: Here is a look at the headlines this afternoon at the Plymouth County Board of Supervisors meeting yesterday. Board members approved the library agreements and funding allocations for fiscal year 26-27. $150,000 was dispensed between Lamar's, Remsen, Akron, Kingsley, and Merrill Libraries, with Lamar's receiving the majority of the funding at just over $46,000. Lamar's City Council meeting yesterday, council members considered a proposal from Mike and Sherry Wells. They expressed interest in donating 3.83-acre property to the city of Lamar's. They want the property converted into a neighborhood park and propose to pay half of the planning process cost.
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3: We expect our lawmakers to show up and get the job done. Yet Liberal politician Josh Turek missed 58% of his votes in the Iowa legislature. Turek skipped a vote helping veterans get homes, another to fund our schools. Turek even skipped a vote allowing law enforcement to use DNA to track down violent felons. Iowans were relying on Josh Turek to do his job. Instead, he skipped town to raise money from liberals in D.C. and California. Even worse, while liberal politician Josh Turek was skipping 58% of his votes, he still collected his full taxpayer-funded paycheck, because liberal politician Josh Turek only shows up for himself. Paid for by SLF PAC, not authorized by any candidate or candidate's committee. 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SLF PAC is responsible for the content of this

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4: A driver is facing criminal charges after a deadly collision with a bus that led to a second deadly tragedy in Los Angeles yesterday.
5: The LAPD arresting Bailey Lynn Rios on suspicion of murder. The 36-year-old SUV driver is accused of striking a Metro bus, killing at least two people and injuring six others. Her bail set at $4 million. A TV news helicopter used by LA's NBC affiliate KNBC was covering the collision when it crashed, killing two people on board and one other on the ground. KNBC, known locally as NBC LA, confirming the deaths of reporter Ileana Moreno and pilot George Marcino, saying it's deeply saddened and sharing condolences to the loved ones of those who lost their lives.
4: Fox's Christian Goodwin. The helicopter crash also remains under investigation. An NTSB briefing expected soon. Ford is recalling hundreds of thousands of F-150 pickups over a fuel tank issue that could increase the risk of a fire or cause the engine to stall.
6: Ford's recall covers over 223,000 2023 to 27 F-150s, for which the National Highway Traffic Safety Administration says front fuel tank straps may not have been properly secured to the vehicle's frame during assembly, leading to the possibility the tank could become detached and fuel could be lost, potentially causing a fire and road hazards for the driver and others. Ford estimates that about 1% of the recalled vehicles are affected. Owners will be notified by mail later this month for dealer inspection and, if needed, a free repair. Jeff Manasso, Fox News.
4: Scientists find a crater on the moon that's bigger than the Roman Colosseum. They say it's the result of a powerful impact 2 years ago by a comet or asteroid fragment spotted by a NASA orbiter. Again, the Dow dropping 631 points after the Fed rate hike. But a late sell-off was even worse. And Lisa Brady, Fox News.
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8: Here's weather now. It's being brought to you by Lamar's Agri Center for everything that grows. Clouds will remain the rest of the day. 30% chance of rain showers tonight. Look for low 60. Patchy fog developing late this evening and after midnight. Patchy fog tomorrow morning for Thursday. Partly sunny afternoon with a high of 75. Clouds roll back in Thursday night with a 60% chance of showers and thunderstorms. Low 65. Outlook for Friday, 50-50 chance of rain showers throughout the day and a high of 85. The possible thunderstorms Friday night. Now for the weekend, cloudy Saturday with a high of 70. Sunday, clouds and chance of showers and a high of 65. That's your weather forecast this hour here at KLEM.

0: 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We will hear more from Undersecretary for Farm Production and Conservation Richard Fordyce next.
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0: USDA Undersecretary for Farm Production and Conservation, Richard Fordyce, says that cover crops are becoming a bigger part of agriculture in the country.
2: There continues to be a pretty good-sized interest in cover crops, implementing cover crops, continuing to use cover crops in their cropping systems.
0: According to the survey, 68% of producers surveyed planted cover crops last year. An additional 16% of producers say they utilize cover crops in some years. One out of three producers planting cover crops use it as a source of livestock forage, says Fordyce.
2: Depending on when they're established in the fall, producers can get some grazing capacity out of those cover crops in the fall. Once those cover crops green up in the spring, the ability to graze those for a period of time, and certainly it's not a long time, but that can help a livestock producer maybe stretch out their hay supply or just be an alternative source of forage.
0: That was USDA Undersecretary for Farm Production and Conservation, Richard Fordyce. For more on this story and all of our daily news stories, you can visit our website at Iowa.

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1: Look at headlines this afternoon. Two New York men who are Chinese nationals have pleaded guilty in the theft of used cooking oil in Iowa and eight other states. Both pleaded guilty to racketeering, conspiracy, and money laundering. One of the men involved in the Lyon County Courthouse burglary has been sentenced to up to 20 years in prison in order to pay over $36,000 in restitution to Lyon County. Brandon Lyle Highpipe pleaded guilty to first-degree criminal mischief, conspiracy to commit felony, and third-degree burglary. 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
1: Fox News, I'm John Saucier. The Federal Reserve voting unanimously to raise interest rates by a quarter point today. Fed Chairman Kevin Warsh explains the economy remains strong despite uncertainty in the Middle East.
2: Job gains have kept pace with the workforce, and the unemployment rate has changed little. But inflation remains elevated.
1: Most of the Federal Reserve members say they expect to see at least one more rate hike before the end of this year. Concerns about the advancement of artificial intelligence rising as Kentucky Republicans

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2: 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I was born an underdog. 21 surgeries by the age of 12. Spina bifida, caused by my dad's exposure to Agent Orange in Vietnam. Sitting in my wheelchair, 9 years old, watching the Olympics, I dreamed of winning gold for my country, too. In 2016, I did just that.
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2: 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Because accountability matters. 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
6: Now, the KLEM weather forecast.
7: Look at weather this hour. 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Give your people Culligan Water. 30% chance of light showers tonight. Cloudy, low 60. Patchy fog developing after midnight. Patchy fog tomorrow morning, Thursday. Probably sunny in the afternoon tomorrow, high of 75. 60% chance of rain and thunderstorms Thursday night, low 65. 50% chance of rain and thunderstorms Friday and Friday night with a high of 85. For the weekend, Saturday, cloudy with a high of 72. Sunday, cloudy with showers and a high of 65. That's your weather forecast here on KLEM.

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1: A look at headlines this afternoon. Rob Sand, the Democrat running for Iowa governor, has had endorsements from 5 dozen current and former public safety officials, including 7 county attorneys. Well, electricity demand in Iowa is growing like never before. The study points to the data centers for AI and cloud computing. A project will see a 30% increase in peak electricity load in the next decade, which is like adding another major metro area.
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0: 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We have school news now for MMCRU and for Remsen St. Mary's. MMCRU school news. Today is Hero versus Villains Day. And then this afternoon was the high school Powder Puff football. Tomorrow, September 17th, it's Dress in Hawaiian Day. Junior high volleyball at Galen Catholic at 4:15 p.m. on Thursday, tomorrow. Homecoming coronation in the high school gym is 7 p.m. tomorrow, September 17th. Friday the 18th, 8:30 till 11:30 a.m., it's middle school homecoming activities. 8:15 to 10:15, it's high school float decorating and outside game. 10:15 till noon, it's high school class Olympics. 1:30 p.m. tomorrow on Friday the 18th, it is the homecoming parade, the pep rally followed by the parade at the football field. At 7 p.m., MMCRU takes on Sioux Center for the homecoming football game. That's school news for MMCRU. Remsen St. Mary's School News is selling the world's finest candy for their fundraiser. Students are collecting orders and money now through the 21st of September. All orders and money must be turned into the office on September 21st. Candy will be delivered on October 7th. There's no extra candy this year. Everything must be ordered ahead of time. Make sure you order all the candy that you need. That's school news for Remsen St. Mary's and for MMCRU.
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0: That helicopter was hovering over a deadly accident. The driver of an SUV arrested on suspicion of murder after hitting a city bus, killing at least two people, injuring several others. 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
0: The FBI says it's foiled a Russian intelligence plot to kill a Russian dissident living in the U.S.
5: Court documents say Russia's Federal Security Service, the successor agency to the KGB, has been trying to pay people in the U.S. and some European nations to kill Russian dissidents. The FBI says one of the targets was a Russian living in Washington, D.C. Three Russian intel members are accused of recruiting a man from Brooklyn to spy on and kill the dissident. That man was promised between $1,000 and $1,500 to carry out the spy work and another $40,000 to kill the target.
0: Fox's Jill Nato, the three Russians remain at large, along with two more suspected of trying to carry out similar plots in Europe. President Trump's pick for Surgeon General, Dr. Nicole Sapphire, telling senators she does not think childhood vaccines cause autism, one of multiple concerns raised during her confirmation hearing. She's the president's third nominee for that post in his second term. One of Sesame Street's most beloved characters may soon be a Hall of Famer.
6: Tickle Me Elmo is hoping to go from the toy box to the National Toy Hall of Fame.
7: Elmo loves laughing with you.
6: Elmo is one of 12 finalists this year, along with Bingo, Care Bears, Mahjong, and the Pokemon Trading Card Club. The public can vote through September 23rd, but a panel of judges will make the final call in November. And getting in isn't just about being popular. Toys must be considered icons, reach multiple generations, inspire creativity, or profoundly change play or design.
0: Fox's Carmen Roberts. Three toys will make the cut and join 90 others already enshrined in the hall, ranging from Checkers, Barbie, and Mr. Potato Head to the stick and the cardboard box. On Wall Street, a sell-off, but pairing heavier losses, the Dow dropping 631 points. I'm Lisa Brady, Fox News.
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9: 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Cloudy for the rest of the evening. Slight chance of rain showers. We'll see a low tonight, 60. Patchy fog developing after midnight tonight. Patchy fog tomorrow morning. Partly sunny afternoon for Thursday. High 75. 60% chance of rain showers. Thursday night, low 65. Friday, 50-50 chance of more rain throughout the day and a high of 85. Then for the weekend, cloudy Saturday with a high of 70. Chance of showers again Sunday with clouds and 65. That's your weather forecast here on KLEM.

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1: Here's a look at the headlines this afternoon. In local news, Plymouth County Board of Supervisors approved library agreements and funding allocations for the 26-27 fiscal year. $150,000 were dispersed between Lamar's, Remsen, Akron, Kingsley, and Merrill libraries, with Lamar's receiving a majority of the funding, just over $46,000. And Lamar

0: Stars Arts Center and the Arts Council presenting a new exhibition, An Invitation to White Rock by Terry McGaffin. The exhibit is running now through November 7th.
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3: 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Low 60, patchy fog after midnight. Patchy fog tomorrow morning. Partly sunny afternoon Thursday, high of 75. Back to clouds and rain Thursday night, low 65. 50-50 chance of rain Friday and Friday night, and a high of 85 on Friday. For the weekend, coming up Saturday, cloudy with a high of 70. Clouds and rain possible Sunday with a high of 65. And that's a look at your weather forecast here on KLEM.

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0: Coming up here at 5 o'clock, a news update from Fox News and the King of Liam newsroom, and a sports update coming away at 5:15.
1: 1 month into the session, and the Iowa State House is buzzing with activity.
2: We expect our lawmakers to show up and get the job done. Yet Liberal politician Josh Turek missed 58% of his votes in the Iowa legislature. Turek skipped a vote helping veterans get homes, another to fund our schools. Turek even skipped a vote allowing law enforcement to use DNA to track down violent felons. Iowans were relying on Josh Turek to do his job. Instead, he skipped town to raise money from liberals in D.C. and California. Even worse, while liberal politician Josh Turek was skipping 58% of his votes, he still collected his full taxpayer-funded paycheck, because liberal politician Josh Turek only shows up for himself. Paid for by SLF PAC, not authorized by any candidate or candidates committee. 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SLF PAC is responsible for the content of this ad.
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0: 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Jeff Manasso, Fox News.
1: Three people in Southern California facing federal charges of stealing millions in federal and state homeless aid to buy real estate, go on luxury trips, and buy vintage vehicles. Federal prosecutors claim they used money from those contracts to pay personal expenses, accepted bribes, and billed for services that were never administered. This is the second arrest of people on federal fraud charges in Southern California this week. Americans were back to spending in August,
2: rising 1.2%. Excluding autos, sales were up 1.4%. Retail sales slumped in July. Retail analysts say when Amazon moved its summer Prime Day sale to June, it pushed sales for Amazon and competitors earlier in the summer. And now July's decline has been revised to a smaller 0.5% drop. 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
3: The consumer is strong. They have jobs. The stock market's up. They're spending. Gasoline prices are certainly an issue, but that alone will not curtail consumer spending.
2: August retail sales were up 6% from a year ago.
1: Fox's Jenny Casola. I'm Lee Silicera. This is Fox News.
4: Good evening. It's now time for a KLEM news update. Look for clouds to roll in. Slight chance of showers tonight with patchy fog developing after midnight into tomorrow morning. We will see a chance of rain showers tomorrow evening into Friday and Friday night, with more rain expected for Sunday. A closer look at the upcoming weekend forecast is on the way after our news update here on KLEM.
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7: I'm Kale Sleaser reporting. At the Lamar City Council meeting yesterday, September 15th, council members considered a proposal from Cheryl and Mike Wells. The Wells have expressed interest in donating a 3.83-acre property to the city of Lamar's. Cheryl and Mike want the property converted into a neighborhood park and propose to pay half of the planning process costs. The planning process for the 20th Street Southeast property would be conducted by ISG for a total cost of $13,500. Cheryl and Mike would cover $6,750 of the cost, with the city of Lamar's covering the remaining half. The property is adjacent to a planned 55-plus townhome community, and the ISG proposal outlines a vision for a passive-use park including trails, native landscaping, and structured shade. The City Council voted unanimously to approve the ISG agreement providing planning services for the proposed park. At the Plymouth County Board of Supervisors meeting yesterday, September 15th, board members approved library agreement and funding allocations for fiscal year 2026-27. $150,000 was dispersed between Lamar's, Remsen, Akron, Kingsley, and Merrill libraries, with Lamar's receiving a majority of the funding at $46,216. Merrill received the highest percentage of funding needed to cover their budget, with $16,030 covering 41.4% of their $38,636 budget. The allocations are based on rural circulation data. The $150,000 allocation of funds to Plymouth County Libraries is a $5,000 increase from last year. The Lamar's Arts Center and Arts Council is presenting a new exhibition, An Invitation to White Rock by Terry Parrish McGaffin. The exhibition will run from now until November 7th, with an opening reception this week on Thursday, September 17th, from 5 to 7 p.m. McGaffin, the artist in residence at White Rock in 2021 and 2024, painted a picture of the nonprofit land trust.
8: The White Rock Conservancy is 5,500 acres of a land trust that's been set aside for engaging in sustainable agricultural practices and also to be open for recreation to the public. They engage in sustainable agriculture on their acreage, but they also have 40 miles of trails, and they have access to canoeing on the Raccoon River. Visitors can rent a gator so that you can roll up into the hills, or you can hike. And there's 40 miles of trails for hiking or also for mountain biking. People can camp there. There are places to rent. There's a farmhouse that's available to rent for a large group, like for a family reunion. Or there are single rooms that are available to rent and a cottage that's available to rent. And those are on the historic Garst farmhouse property.
7: McGathan says that a visit to White Rock is food for the soul.
8: But it is food for the soul because it is quiet there. During the 3 weeks that I spent in the spring of 21 and another 3 weeks in November of 24, I was able to stay in a house on the property and to experience the natural movement of daylight, of bird song, of just natural quiet.
7: She looks forward to the opening reception where she can show off her work.
8: I have the advantage of showing people the paintings that I made during my time there. Many of the paintings have been made after the residencies based on photographs that I took. It's a photographer's paradise as well as a painter's paradise. I'm a painter. As well as a sculptor's paradise. It's just such an amazing place.
7: The residency program is still available for those who are interested.
8: It is available to artists who want to spend time at White Rock and do what I did. It's also available to scientists. And again, that ties back to the regenerative agriculture aspect of it. But you don't have to be an agricultural scientist to go there. You can be interested in the botany and the geography of the place. You can be interested in so many things.
7: And that's the news in Clemland. I'm Cale Sleaser reporting.
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4: 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On the obituary reports, Stanley Mervyn Croce, 88 of Kingsley, passed away on Monday, September 14th. The funeral service will be held on Friday, September 18th at 10:30 a.m. at the Kingsley United Methodist Church in Kingsley. Lunch will be served immediately following at the Kingsley Community Center. Private burial will be at the Kingsley Cemetery. Visitation with family present will be from 5 to 7 p.m. on Thursday, with the prayer service starting at 7 p.m. at the Kingsley Funeral Home and Monument in Kingsley. Visitations will resume from 9:30 until 10:15 a.m. on Friday at the church. Services have been entrusted to the Kingsley Funeral Home and Monument in Kingsley. You can visit their website at www.kingsleyfh.com. In lieu of gifts and flowers, please direct memorials to the family for a cause to be decided at a later date. That's services for Stanley Mervyn Croce, 88 of Kingsley. Gerald Jerry Gallus, 79 of Marcus, passed away on Sunday, September 13th at Good Samaritan Care Center in Labarre's. Mass of Christian burial will take place on Tuesday, September 22nd at 10:30 a.m. at St. Mary's Catholic Church in Remsen. Burial will follow at St. Mary's Cemetery. Visitation with family present will be from 4 to 7 p.m. Monday, September 21st. A parish rosary and vigil prayer service will be held at 7 p.m. all at St. Mary's Catholic Church in Remsen. Services have been entrusted to the Fish Funeral Home and Monument in Remsen. You can visit their website at www.fishfh.com. In lieu of gifts and flowers, the family asks that donations be made to the family for a cause to be decided at a later date. That's services for Gerald Jerry Gallus, 79 of Marcus. You can find obituary information on our website at KLEM1410.com.
9: Radio Iowa, I'm Dar Danielson. Vice President J.D. Vance is scheduled to be in Council Bluffs Friday to headline a rally for Iowa's Republican candidates. Iowa 4th District Congressional candidate Chris McGowan says Vance's visit underscores the importance the Iowa races will play in this year's midterm elections.
10: We're coming off the heels of the first ever Republican midterm convention in Dallas. I was there. I saw the vice president speak. He is a phenomenal orator and a great communicator.
9: The event will be at the Mid-American Center in Council Bluffs. Iowa Congressman Zach Nunn and Congresswoman Marionette Miller-Meeks are among seven Republicans to join Democrats to pass a war powers resolution in the U.S. House. limiting the president's authority to continue military action in Iran. O.K. Henderson reports.
11: Zach Nunn, Iowa's 3rd District Congressman, says Iowa has already paid a devastating price in the conflict. He cites the 2 Iowa service members killed in Kuwait. Nunn says he will not support another open-ended war. He says if combat operations are to continue, Congress needs to authorize it. Marionette Miller-Meeks represents Iowa's 1st Congressional District. Miller-Meeks says she will not vote to keep American soldiers in an open-ended war with Iowans paying too much at the pump. Miller-Meeks says President Trump needs to present a plan for ending the war to Congress and the American people. Go to RadioIowa.com to read the full statements issued by Miller-Meeks and Nunn, both of whom have served in the military. Radio Iowa, I'm O.K. Henderson.
9: Iowa Congresswoman Ashley Hinson and Congressman Randy Feenstra voted for the measure. The Des Moines School Board has voted to give Interim Superintendent Matt Smith the job permanently. Smith took over as interim almost 1 year ago when former Superintendent Ian Roberts was arrested by ICE agents. Roberts eventually pleaded guilty to lying about being a U.S. citizen and illegally possessing firearms. He was sentenced to 2 years in prison. You're listening to News on Radio Iowa. Stay tuned. There's more straight ahead.
12: Hey, it's Rob Sand. You may know me as the state auditor that uncovered a record amount of misspent taxpayer money, or the guy that uncovered the largest lottery rigging scheme in American history, or as the guy that loves pizza. But if we haven't met yet, let me introduce myself. I was raised in Decorah, where I learned to hunt and fish and learned right from wrong. Thanks, Mom and Dad. I'm married with 2 boys, 10 and 12, in Iowa public schools. Before I was state auditor, I was Iowa's chief public corruption prosecutor, prosecuting cases like the Iowa Film Office tax credit scandal. Now I'm running for governor because I love Iowa and I'm worried about the direction we're going in. Costs are too high, there's too much corruption, and cancer rates are out of control. I want to solve these problems and end the extreme partisanship on both sides standing in the way. So if you're looking for a new direction with more accountability, check out my plans at robsand.com. I'll be a governor for all and make Iowa not redder or bluer, but better and truer. Paid for by Rob Sand for Iowa.
9: The Iowa DOT is holding recruiting events to hire some 500 seasonal snowplow operators for the upcoming winter. DOT Winter Operations Administrator Craig Bargfried says they're aiming to fill multiple positions in nearly every county statewide.
13: The basic requirement is we have to have a CDL in order to operate our heavy equipment. You know, it helps to have knowledge and experience in operating large equipment, but for the most part, we will do some training when these individuals come on board with us.
9: Find out more about the hiring events at RadioIowa.com. University of Iowa plans to ask state lawmakers for money to fund part of a nursing simulation training facility. UI Vice President Rod Leonard says it would replace the undersized, outdated, and shared space for nursing at the UI hospital. He says it would expand the number of students in the College of Nursing.
14: Increase direct admission to our undergraduate class from 180 to 200 nursing students. We will be able to increase the advanced registered nurse practitioner enrollment from 70 to 100 students.
9: He says it could help address the shortage of nurses in Iowa and across the country. Radio Iowa, I'm Dar Daniels.
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4: Let's look at the weather forecast for tonight. Cloudy with a 30% chance of showers tonight. We'll see a low near 60. Patchy fog developing after midnight. Patchy fog tomorrow morning. Otherwise, partly sunny by Thursday afternoon with a high of 75. More rain expected Thursday night with possible thunderstorms, low 65. More rain expected for Friday and Friday night with possible thunderstorms at a high about 85 on Friday. Cloudy for Saturday, high of 72, and cloudy Sunday with chance of rain with a high of 65. That's a look at the weather and the news update. We will have sports coming up next.
15: This is Carla with another business spotlight. Today I am with Carrie at Bavarian Meadows Assisted Living. What sets you apart from your competitors?
16: A common thing that we get from people when they come in our building is how homey and relaxed it feels when they come in the building and how family oriented it feels. And I think that really sets it apart, that we form our culture around the residents and their needs rather than it's just the facility. We try and make it personal and we try to make it warm and inviting.
15: What should people know that they might not about Bavarian?
16: That's a good question. I get that a lot. So a lot of people don't understand what assisted living is. And I like to compare it to like their first apartment or maybe moving into their college dorm. They're just here to have the help and

0: assistance. We're not here to take their independence away. We want to encourage their independence. We're the son or the daughter that's here to take the meds or to just to help them out.
1: Where are you located?
0: If you know where the Golden Pheasant is in town, we're right across the street at 632 L14 in Remsen.
1: Great. Thanks, Carrie.
0: Absolutely. Have a great day.
2: With this KLAM Sports Update for this Wednesday, September 16th, I'm KLAM Sports Director Daniel Versteg. Let's recap yesterday's sports action with tennis, cross country, and volleyball on our KLAM Sports Scores and Results page. We're starting with girls tennis. The Missouri River Activities Conference Girls Tennis Tournament, hosted by Sioux City North, took place yesterday. In the team standings, the Lamar's Community Tennis Team finished second overall. Really good showing, as they scored 30 points as a team to take home a second-place finish. That was due in large part to a couple of strong doubles performances. The Bulldogs had two of the top five doubles teams at the conference tournament. They included Olivia Brown and Maddie Washburn, who finished fourth after winning their first two rounds, 8-0 and 8-4, before eventually losing their semifinals in their third-place matchups by scores of 8-2 and 8-4, respectively. Callie Cunningham and Maddie Rowmiller were not too far behind Brown and Washburn, finishing in fifth place. They won their first round match 8-4, then lost their quarterfinal 8-0, and had to win four consolation matchups to get to fifth place. They won those by scores of 6-1, 6-0, 6-3, and then took the fifth place match 6-4. Good way to bounce back, if you will, from Cunningham and Rowmiller to take home a fifth place finish. Singles-wise, Camila Gonzalez and Britt Hesenius both got to the same point where they eventually lost out, so they finished in a tie for seventh. Gonzalez had to open her tournament with a matchup against the number one seed and lost that matchup 8-0 before winning a consolation match 6-1 and then losing her next consolation 6-3. Britt Hesenius started in the play-in round since there were 18 competitors, bit of an uneven bracket. She had to play in a play-in round and won that matchup 8-2, then won her round of 16 contest 8-2 before losing a very close 9-7 quarterfinal contest. The consolation round saw Hesenius take a 6-1 win before losing 6-4 to miss out on that fifth place matchup in the consolation final there. Good showing, though, for the Bulldogs overall. A really good showing at Sioux City North. The Bulldogs play second as a team with Olivia Brown, Maddie Washburn finishing fourth, and Callie Cunningham and Maddie Rowmiller finishing fifth in the doubles bracket. On now to volleyball results from yesterday, where the Lamar's community volleyball team took a straight set loss to 7th-ranked Sergeant Bluff Luton. The Warriors beat the Bulldogs 3-0 as Kinnick Lusink had a double-double performance. She had 10 assists and 11 digs. Maya Murphy, 6 kills, 10 digs, and an ace. Sadie Meyer had 5 kills and 7 digs, and Callie Cunningham had 19 digs and 3 assists. The Bulldogs were down in that first set, losing it 25-11, before bouncing back and keeping it close in the second and the third sets. And head coach Jess Wallace says she was happy with the effort the Bulldogs made in getting better as the match went along.
3: I was really proud how they came out the second and the third set. I think after how they performed the first set, they kind of figured out, like, they got to get going. Sergeant Bluff's a very good team. They're a lot faster than us, and I think that kind of surprised us in the first set, but I was really proud of how they came out and turned around, and they worked their butts off, and they were picking up a lot of great balls, and we were a lot more aggressive those last two sets as well.
2: You know, three different Bulldogs finished with 7 digs defensively, and Coach Wallace says that was a big key toward getting back into the matchup.
3: We adjusted to maybe not closing our blocks or being off our blockers' shoulders. We were reading the hitters a little bit better, but our defensive players did an awesome job picking up balls so that we could actually get some things in system.
2: The Bulldogs dropped to 1-2 in the MRAC with that loss. Elsewhere around the Missouri River Activities Conference, Lewis Central swept Council Bluffs' Thomas Jefferson 3-0. Council Bluffs' Abe Lincoln beat Sioux City North 3-0. And 11th-ranked Glenwood beat both Lewis Central and Council Bluffs' Thomas Jefferson as part of a triangular 2-1 and 2-0. In the War Eagle Conference, 3rd-ranked Hinton stays unbeaten in conference play with a dominant 3-0 win over Harris Lake Park. The Blackhawks had a pair of 11-kill performances offensively as Addie Ortegren hit 588 with 11 kills, 7 digs, and an ace. Macy Charlson hit 625 with 11 kills and 3 blocks. Addison Dunkel had a double-double of 26 assists and 10 digs. And Chloe Piggott had 3 aces on the circuit.

service line to go along with seven digs for the Blackhawks, who have one match loss overall and are undefeated in the War Eagle Conference. The MMCRU volleyball team bounced back after a bit of a tough weekend at West Monona to defeat Trinity Christian 3-1. Remsen St. Mary's won the first set over South O'Brien, but could not win the rest as the Wolverines beat the Hawks 3-1, while Sibley Ocheden beat West Sioux 3-1 as well. In the Western Valley Conference, Kingsley Pearson was a 3-0 winner over Lawton Bronson. Westwood defeated MVAOCOU 3-0, and Woodbury Central defeated Siouxland Christian 3-0. Also yesterday, cross country, the Woodbury Central Invitational taking place, where on the girls' side, the Hinton girls' cross country team took home their second meet victory as they scored just 27 points to win the Woodbury Central Invitational Championship. The Blackhawks were led by a performance by their top 10 statewide runner in Stella Riediger. She finished second overall, time of 20:42.2. to lead the Blackhawks individually. Four different Blackhawk runners finished in the top eight, three in the top five, as Jenna Hofling finished fourth, Mesa Zelmer took home fifth, and Greta Harper finished eighth. Woodbury Central, Kingsley Pearson, River Valley, of course, the host school, they finished their best finish came in 11th with Caitlin Spahn. Akron Westfield runner Isabella Utesh finished 13th overall, and then MMCRU's top runner Hope Morgan was 29th with Annika Jewell right behind her in 30th. On the boys' side of that meet, Sioux City West came home with the championship. Woodbury Central, Kingsley Pearson, River Valley took home 6th with 160 points. The top area runner in the boys' division was Akron Westfield's Archer Small. He finished 13th, a time of 19:19.5. Gio Rios of WCKPRV finished 22nd, 20:01.3. Alex Leitru was Hinton's top runner, finishing 32nd at 21:03.7. And Jeff Brown of MMCRU finished 37th, a time of 21:33.6. You can check out all of that information from yesterday. The girls' tennis results, volleyball, and cross-country scores, all of those can be found on our website at KLEM1410.com. Well, we have some other sports-related news and notes to share with you. We were talking about tennis earlier, and we could talk about tennis now, as Lamar's Community Girls Tennis now knows their individual singles and doubles regional pairing. The Bulldogs will be heading to Sergeant Bluff for the regional singles-doubles bracket at Sergeant Bluff Luton. That is in Class 1A Region 8. That singles and doubles tournament will take place on Wednesday, September 23rd at 9 a.m. The Bulldogs will be competing against the likes of Denison Schleswig, Harlan Community, Sergeant Bluff Luton, Spencer, Estherville Lincoln Central, Spirit Lake, Storm Lake, and Cherokee. Best of luck to the Bulldogs there. That is coming up next week in Sergeant Bluff, as the individual regional singles and doubles competition is trying to send as many tennis athletes to the state tournament as possible. And now we just keep flip-flopping from tennis and volleyball. We're going to go back to some volleyball news from yesterday, as the Great Plains Athletic Conference announced its Attacker of the Week honor for last week, and they selected Galen Catholic alum and Morningside University senior Maya Whitehead, the Attacker of the Week announced by the GPAC yesterday. Whitehead, in the two matches last week for Morningside, hit an efficiency of 460 against second-ranked Northwestern and 11th-ranked Dakota Wesleyan. And, of course, her performance on Saturday, we told you about that on Monday. She had a record-setting performance in the three-set sweep of Dakota Wesleyan, recording 23 kills, a new school record in the rally scoring era, while committing just two errors on 40 attacks for a 525 hitting percentage, I should say. Whitehead also helped the Mustangs finish the match with 50 kills as a team and a 275 hitting percentage, while holding Dakota Wesleyan to just a 110 efficiency. Now, through the first 16 matches of the season, Whitehead has been 1.

0: Thing happening in Plymouth County and in the sports world. 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We have some sports news and notes there at times. 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I'm Sports Director Daniel Versteg.
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5: This is Sports on Radio Iowa. I'm Todd Kim. Iowa State receiver Omari Hayes says the Cyclones have known for some time they were much better than the preseason polls. ISU's 1-1 and closes non-conference play at home Saturday against Bowling Green. It's still early, but the Cyclones look nothing like the 16th place team in the Big 12.
6: I first noticed it in the spring. I mean, brand new guys all came from different places, different backgrounds, different everything. And the way we gelled together so fast, I feel like that's the most important thing in college football. That's like the way college football is now with the transfer portal and everybody, the 1 year, I feel like that's the whoever the team can gel the fastest and get closest the fastest, those will be the best teams. And I think we did great that in the spring.
5: Iowa quarterback Hank Brown says he's not been told if there will be a rotation at quarterback when the 18th-ranked Hawkeyes host Northern Iowa. Brown started the first two games and went the distance in a 16-13 victory over Iowa State. He says the Hawkeyes have moved on from the win over the Cyclones.
7: We're all focused on Northern Iowa and just, you know, attacking it like, you know, every other week and continue to come out here and practice and dial in, you know, what we need to be doing and just focusing on them and then how we can grow as an offense.
5: UNI players are looking forward to the challenge of playing in Kinnick Stadium. Panther offensive lineman Ben Keenest is a native of Humboldt.
8: Two things to be true at once. Like you said, one game at a time. It's another game for us. Treat it just like any other one, but at the same time, you're right, it's a packed house against a Big Ten defense that's traditionally one of the best run defenses in the country. It'll be a great opportunity to just go out there and just showcase our ability to run the ball and move the ball as an offense and just establish what we can do and who we're going to be as we go into conference play.
5: Grandview remains top-ranked in the latest NAIA football top 25. The Vikings are 3-0. At number 8 this week, it's Morningside. Dort is tied for 11th. Northwestern is 13th. William Penn is tied for 19th. 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
9: 1 month into the session, and the Iowa State House is buzzing with activity.
10: We expect our lawmakers to show up and get the job done. Yet Liberal politician Josh Turek missed 58% of his votes in the Iowa legislature. Turek skipped a vote helping veterans get homes, another to fund our schools. Turek even skipped a vote allowing law enforcement to use DNA to track down violent felons. Iowans were relying on Josh Turek to do his job. Instead, he skipped town to raise money from liberals in D.C. and California. Even worse, while liberal politician Josh Turek was skipping 58% of his votes, he still collected his full taxpayer-funded paycheck because liberal politician Josh Turek only shows up for himself. Paid for by SLF PAC, not authorized by any candidate or candidates committee. SLFPAC.org. SLF PAC is responsible for the content of this ad.
11: Fox News, I'm John Saucier. Investigators are looking into why a news helicopter crashed last night while covering a deadly collision in Los Angeles. Killed both people on board the chopper and someone on the ground. NTSB senior air safety investigator Fabian Salazar says investigators have arrived at the crash site.
12: We're on the accident scene, gathering as much factual data as we can. From there, we'll have the aircraft, the helicopter removed to a secure facility where we will continue to examine and pull factual data from that wreckage.
11: The Federal Reserve voting unanimously to raise interest rates by a quarter point today.

0: Federal Reserve Chairman Kevin Warsh explains the economy is strong despite uncertainty in the Middle East.
1: Job gains have kept pace with the workforce, and the unemployment rate has changed little. But inflation remains elevated.
0: Most of the Federal Reserve members say they expect to see at least one more rate hike before the end of the year. America is listening to Fox News.
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8: 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I'll be a governor for all and make Iowa not redder or bluer, but better and truer. 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

0: 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Sounds terrifying? Not to Nate Wellems. Wellems is the radical left's pick for attorney general. He never once prosecuted a criminal, and you can't trust him to keep Iowa safe. In the Iowa House, Wellems voted against mandatory monitoring for convicted sex offenders after release from prison. That's right. Wellems opposed requiring child molesters to wear electronic monitoring devices after they leave prison. Think about that. A convicted predator could move into your neighborhood, near schools, near your kids. And if Nate Wellems had his way, no one would know. No wonder Iowa law enforcement overwhelmingly opposes Wellems. Nate Wellems. Too liberal to keep Iowa safe. 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

0: Bruce Hornsby in The Range on KLVM. Stick around. We'll have Delilah coming up here at 7 o'clock. 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